0: It is now 6 o'clock. The news on Radio 1. I am Wycliffe Sewunya. The United Nations in Uganda launches an emergency appeal for $15.8 million to support the country's national response to the Ebola outbreak. The emergency appeal presents a comprehensive three-month collective response plan of the UN country team and humanitarian organizations. In a statement, the UN Resident Coordinator's Office says urgent life-saving interventions proposed in the plan are aimed at supporting Uganda in containing the outbreak rapidly, while partners have already mobilized and repurposed $3.1 million for immediate response efforts. A critical funding gap of $12.7 million remains. Now, the ongoing Ebola Bundibugyo virus disease outbreak in Ituri province, DR Congo, poses a serious and rapidly evolving public health threat to Uganda and the wider region. Uganda has so far confirmed 7 cases, including 1 death, while more than 300 contacts remain under active follow-up. In the meantime, the United Nations Aviation Agency is urging governments and airlines to follow strict post-pandemic health guidelines to prevent further transmission through air travel. This as global health officials are on high alert as the Ebola outbreak in the DRC continues to spread, now crossing borders into neighboring Uganda. UN Chief Tedros Adhanom says airlines should tighten safety protocols amid the Ebola outbreak. Parliament's Appointments Committee will convene today to approve the appointment of the Vice President and Prime Minister. This after President Yoweri Museveni appointed his new cabinet this week. Those appointed in the position of Vice President is Jessica Alupo and Robinana Banja, who retains her position as the Prime Minister. Regional energy regulators resolved to push for harmonized electricity tariffs across the East African region to support fair competition and strengthen regional integration. The Chairperson Energy Regulators Association of East Africa, Aden Haji Ali, says ESC member states operate within similar geopolitical and economic environments, making tariff harmonization critical in preventing market distortions among neighboring states. Ali notes that while petroleum pricing is largely influenced by international price indices, electricity tariffs are shaped by the different energy resources and comparative advantage within each member state. This at the Energy Regulators Association of East Africa 18th Annual General Assembly in Kampala.
1: To have a harmonized tariff for the East Africa region is very critical because we operate under the same geopolitics, and it is very important that we harmonize the tariff. The international plus price is the biggest determinant of the tariffs in the effect when it comes to the issue. For the electricity, obviously we have different endowment for different countries, and they have the comparative advantages that they factor in their pricing. However, the consideration that we are indeed one unit as East African community when pricing, so that we do not have to destabilize the neighboring communities.
0: In the meantime, the board chairperson, Electricity Regulatory Authority, Engineer Grania Rosette Rubombora, says they have intensified discussions on creating a more integrated regional energy market aimed at delivering affordable, stable, and reliable electricity across member states.
2: The underlying factors are that we want affordable energy, we want stable energy, and we want fairly priced energy. So, and that's what each member country is aspiring to. Now, that's why we are now talking about trading, so that if you don't have, then we are exchanging energy, we are trading across the borders, and that way, you see uniformity. When electrons are flowing from Uganda to Rwanda, from Uganda to Kenya, that's the kind of union we are looking at.
0: And elsewhere, the U.S. military has carried out new strikes on Iran, targeting a military site in Bandar Abbas, a strategic port city. U.S. Central Command said its forces also shot down 4 Iranian one-way attack drones that posed a threat around the Strait of Hormuz. U.S. Central Command says the site in Bandar Abbas was struck as it was about to launch a 5th drone. Iranian media reported that explosions were heard to the east of the city. The strikes come amid a fragile ceasefire between the U.S. and Iran and protracted negotiations to end the three-month war that has choked tariff in the Strait of Hormuz and shot up global energy prices. It is the second time in 3 days that the U.S. has attacked targets in Iran, saying that the strikes were conducted in self-defense. The renewed hostilities threaten the ceasefire. CENTCOM described its actions as measured, purely defensive, and intended to maintain the ceasefire. Coming up on Radio 1, a great morning.
3: 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Memories just keep coming.

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0: Oh, yes, the Great Morning Show on Radio NFM 90 with John and Q, 11 minutes for 6 o'clock. You know it's a Thursday when you hear Madonna. It's the pre-end. And just to help you do a double take and remind yourself that it's not Monday, yeah, it's Thursday. Tomorrow is the weekend. It's looking really good in the sense that that midweek break kind of gave us a timeout. Should it become standard, you think? To have a midweek break. One day off, no, right in the middle of the week. I'm just saying, because... Rather do 2 days, take a break. 2 days, take a break. 2 days, take a break. Like.
1: Boss. We need to develop this country. No sleeping.
0: Sandra, no sleep.
1: You see, the country is moving so fast.
0: But you see, the problem is there's no rest for the wicked. Madonna, ladies and gentlemen, this song was a dedication to her then husband, by the way, Sean Penn. And she was very much in love with him at that time. Got a song out of her. And it was a bit of a retro pop song. Even the video went in that same vein, really. If you watch the video, it had a inspiration from the 60s groups of Motown, like the Supremes, you know, Martha and the Vandellas. And actually also used a chord progression, if you have a keen ear, commonly heard in those doo-wop songs. So, yeah, it was that kind of interesting piece. Even the gear she wore in the video, the makeup and everything... actually, it had two videos. There's a retro-themed one, the one that features Madonna, and then there was another one that featured another girl who was... And the story, it told a story. That second video was basically for MTV consumption. Told a story of a girl who went on to meet her perfect match at some point. But, yeah, just one of those interesting things about this particular song. And we've got more music coming your way here on The Great Morning Show. Madonna is just a headliner, but somebody else who deserves her own headline. Maybe we should make Tuesday our headline day. Janet Jackson, ladies and gentlemen. So good everybody recognizes Ina on regard, you know, considering she's the brother of the great Michael Jackson. Just that in itself is an achievement. And Sherelle and Alexander O'Neill. Now, you know what song that is? There's one song that just... When I say Sherelle and Alexander O'Neill, just one song pops up in the mind. And we've got more stuff, of course, the Kids Corner, the wake-up calls, the press review, so much in store for you in this 6 o'clock hour. And when it comes to the press review, how regions shared the cabinet, the national cake, so to speak. Yeah, you can see that. And how, by the way, that's the theme on both pages. Both English dailies, anyways, that we feature here, Monitor, New Vision. That's the main theme. It's always, as I always say, the calculus of these cabinet things is always interesting. And we'll get to that later on, considering some postings that I've been seeing on the interwebs. However, if you want to be a part of the Kids Corner, send us a message off WhatsApp on 0703-090-090. That's 0703-090-090. And our Facebook page is Radio NFM 90. You find it, like it, and drop us a private message in our inbox. You can also email us, programming@radio1fm90.com. Now, if you want to be a part, if you'd like to share with us those hilarious things, I don't know what stories happened over the Eid, but Hajat will tell you how to be a part of the Kids Corner.
2: Well, before I even tell you how to be a part of the Kids Corner, mm-hmm. Today we answer the question, is there any such thing as too much rice? The answer is yes, short for yesterday. We get into that and more. But if you'd like to be a part of the Kids Corner, it's quite simple. Send us a message on 0703090090. Remember, that's our WhatsApp line. So don't call on it. Mm. Just send through a text. Let us know what your kids have been up to yesterday. Mm-hmm. Those tiny little ones, what were they up to? Because we know it's funny business.
0: Yeah, absolutely. Yeah. So share with us, please. We are waiting with bated breath.
2: Sure enough.
0: Yeah. And before we get back to all this amazing content for in the 6 o'clock hour, let's have a look at the weather.
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4: How is it in Entebbe?
2: It's raining.
4: I promised you
2: standardizing.
4: Naduri. Speaking of ministers. Anyways, today in Kampala, yes, rainfall. As I told you on Monday, that today would be the wettest day of the week. And it looks like it has started in that vein already. And frankly speaking, the window of opportunity for rainfall stretches all the way till about lunchtime. Possible highest temperatures, 26 degrees Celsius. If it gets to that, we'll see. But don't bet your bottom shilling on it. Might just be overcast for most of the day. 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
4: Already seeing people, the votes coming in for Janet Jackson to headline Tuesdays. 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

0: is Radio 1 FM 90 Q and John on the Great Morning. And yes, there is such a thing as too much rice.
1: She's bristling with the pilau vibes.
0: Yeah, yeah. And you know, out of respect, when the host says, "Can you ongereko?" you say, "Yes, sir." You say, "Yes, madam." You can't reject food, guys. It's bad manners. This is the sacrifice that some of us made just, you know, to be good guests. Yeah. Did you get any invitations, Sibo?
1: No, I didn't. I didn't, actually.
0: Abdul.
1: Juma.
0: Abdul. Juma. What happened?
1: Momo, Wasike, you guys, you guys, Doka, you guys really let me down.
0: The list of... it's time finding some new friends,
1: I'm
0: my
1: telling
0: friend.
1: You, I'm telling you.
0: I wish I had known. I would have taken you with me.
1: But the guys,
0: not even to brag or anything, but hey, yo.
1: Well, speaking of eating, how the different regions ate in the cabinet appointments, front pages of the papers today.
0: Tell us, tell us, tell us.
1: The West ate the biggest share.
0: Of course.
1: Water is wet. 26 of them. Central came close second, if you can call it that. Because frankly speaking, Rukas, oh gosh, you're thinking, yeah. But 21. The East ate big with 17. Yes.
0: No chance.
1: Yes.
0: Be specific on which East. Guys, okay. At this rate,
1: it covers all the way. Mbale.
0: No. Mbale had Busoga. One guy like this, one person like this. One. Mutulangachi.
1: Busoga.
0: Do we look? What do you look like to you?
1: You Bukedi sub-region, the
0: Bukisu sub-region,
1: and Teso. And that's East. You should see the look at
0: exasperation
1: on Kim's face. The North had 8. West Nile swung for the fences this time. 7. And
0: wow.
1: Yeah, and Karamoja had 3. So you can see that the infographic on the front page of the New Vision, and the monitor also goes with the same infographic. Not quite the same, and there's a different breakdown. The guys in the data analytics departments think differently, but you can see there's still common things, and they've broken down, they've gone more granular for the monitor, not, you know, very over the top, quite like New Vision did. So Teso, now in the monitor, will tell you there's 5 of them there. They've broken it down. Sebe has 1.
0: And Mbale has how many?
1: Bugisu 2. So you wanted specifically.
0: What have you done to you? What have you done to you?
1: Ankole specifically has 6. Acholi has 6. Busoga has 5. Bunyoro has 5.
0: Rwanda has how many? Tuveyeyo.
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0: The management of Uganda Electricity Transmission Company, UETCL, informs the general public that it is risky and unsafe to conduct any activity under or within the Wayleaves corridor of any high-voltage transmission line. These corridors measure 20 meters, 30 meters, 40 meters, and 60 meters for the 66 kV, 132 kV, 220 kV, and 400 kV respectively. Management has learned that these corridors are being encroached into by some members of the public to carry out their daily activities. These various activities include building both permanent and temporary structures, establishing car bonds, bricklaying, excavation, dumping, tipping, planting vegetation exceeding 6 feet in height, among others. Note that any person who violates the above will be prosecuted in accordance with the law. UETCL advises those intending to carry out any development activity within the vicinity of any high-voltage transmission line to seek guidance from the Wayleaves office located at Plot 10 Hannington Road or call our toll-free line 0800-277-002. UETCL, transmitting for transformation.
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4: The wake-up calls on Radio 1 FM 90 with John and Q. This message right here is very interesting. Lovely sentence construction. But there's some choice of words in there that just got me chuckling. We're trying to wake up Okello Brian. Now, I don't know which part of Uganda Okello is from. But if he's from my neck of the woods... The choice of words in there is quite tricky because she addresses him as dude. Now, if you have a low-speaking friend next to you, please ask them what dude means.
5: Every time we translate anything into your language,
4: it just hits different.
5: It leaves scars on my brain. Just stop translating. In fact,
4: if you have a low friend, please use the word dude sparingly with them.
5: Let me guess. Is it the one where you remove the E and put an I at the end?
4: Yes. No. Actually, you don't even need to put the I. As it is,
5: by the way.
4: As it is, it means the same thing.
5: Collectively. 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
4: Hello? Brian. Hey, good morning, Chief.
6: Morning.
4: Brian, wake up. This is John.
5: And this is Q, and we're calling you from Radio 1.
4: Yeah. You're live on air, by the way.
6: Okay.
4: Yes, collect yourself.
5: We have a message.
4: Yeah, we've got a very interesting message. And
5: from your new bestie.
4: Yeah, your new bestie, Shamim.
6: Oh, yeah.
4: Says, dude, Now, Bran, I'm going to ask you something later. It says, just wanted to say it's awesome getting to know you. Stoked to have you as my bestie, Wang. And you're easily the best addiction to my life this year. So let's grab a coffee soon.
7: Okay.
4: And says, bestie, you're a legend. Glad that we connected. Congratulations on being my new bestie, Wang. You are stuck with me. Wow. Deal with it. Blessed week ahead. Much love.
5: From Shamim.
4: Yeah.
5: Mami Yo.
7: Yeah. Wow.
4: Yeah.
7: Oh, yeah. That
4: so,
7: was great.
4: Yeah. So, Brian.
7: Yeah, I'm a Buddha. Yeah.
4: Which part of the country are you from?
7: I'm from Dokolo.
4: From Dokolo. Yeah, so I think I think in that sense we share the same words. I know there are some differences, but have you ever told her what dude means?
7: What dude?
4: Yes, the word dude means.
7: Like, I'm not like too certain about like my language.
4: Ah,
5: yeah. Perhaps it's best not to know.
4: Brad,
7: yeah.
4: Okay.
7: It means young.
4: Huh?
7: Young.
5: It means what?
7: Girl.
5: No.
4: Brad? Brad, hand in your law ID when you get out of the house. call your elders and ask them.
7: All right.
4: Okay.
5: Why are you trying to ruin somebody's love message? What's wrong with you? No, people are here quick at your bestie. And you're there trying to enter with soon. your bad manners. Dan warns this is supposed to be for traffic.
8: Yes.
5: Yeah. But this says there's a half naked woman. Which half, Dan? Which half? Apparently she has sticks and 1,000 shillings notes.
4: Huh?
5: Yeah. Guys, please be careful as you drive.
4: Yes, as you drive on the bypass.
5: Either heading towards Entebbe or Sentema.
4: Yes. Yeah. Please be careful.
5: Around Nansana. I don't know if she's the one that needs to be careful, or you probably might be the one.
4: Everybody's
5: that needs
4: got to be careful, because if you knock her, it can end your life as well, especially if you're at high speed. Remember, guys do 100 on that road.
5: That's not what I meant, but it's okay. Running half naked with sticks and 1,000 shillings notes. These are instructions from yesterday.
4: I'm telling you.
5: And these instructions. Mm-hmm. You
4: these
5: told
4: are
5: her you go.
4: Instructions from yesterday.
5: Yeah, you missed the ministry. Go and run naked, half naked with sticks and 1,000 K notes. Derek is saying, Tiati. It's how are you now? Bestie Bamumalao.
4: Patrick, yes, you're right. Jean, those who have gotten the message today have received it. They know what's up.
5: You
4: I think that's
5: things.
4: It. Yes. Is there another message? A wake-up call? Yeah. Ben?
5: We could try one from...
4: Mm-hmm.

0: Oh, this is a lovely message. And it's from a regular caller.
1: Mm.
0: A regular contributor to his show, actually.
2: Hello.
1: Hello. Are we speaking to Susan?
2: Yes, please.
1: Good morning, Susan. My name is Q.
0: And this is John.
1: And we're calling you live on Radio 1.
2: Okay.
0: Yeah. And it's because Eminat
1: to send you a love message.
0: Mm.
1: And they put us up to it.
2: Okay.
1: And he says, I'm forever grateful to the Almighty God who blessed us with the first fruit of your womb a year ago after spending 10 years in marriage.
0: And
1: it's a big thing.
0: And I can hear the fruit of the womb.
1: You can hear the fruit of the womb.
0: Yes.
1: Those are the ones they call bundles of joy.
0: Yes, yes.
1: The others are just... and says, may the Almighty God continue to watch over us.
2: Mm.
1: Mm, this message is from Eminat.
2: Yeah.
0: What's the name of the fruit of the womb?
2: Blessed the baby.
0: Mm-hmm. What's the baby's name?
2: Shiloh.
1: Shiloh. Did you sing the song that you were supposed to sing? The song. Did you sing Equalizer? Huh? Did you sing for everybody Equalizer? As a woman, you should have sung Equalizer, especially for the haters.
0: Susan.
1: Well, Susan, let's let you and the fruit of your womb rest. The love comes from Eminat, and we were just delivering it.
0: Yeah.
2: Thank you.
0: All right.
1: You know, when you've spent
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1: You know, when you've spent a considerable time waiting on something and then people are always there looking at you with side eyes. You must sing Equalizer. Whether it's for a wedding or a kwanjula or it's a child, you must sing Equalizer. That song was God's given gift to us for revenge. If you don't know the song, do you have the song there?
0: No, I
1: you don't know. Well,
0: I need to find it.
1: Yeah. Song for haters.
0: It might actually come in handy during the press review. Let me find it.
1: Ah, okay.
4: The press review on Radio 1.
0: No, we don't have it. I think it might be on the Akabosa
1: system. You people don't
0: have
1: haters.
0: Let me keep
1: it. People just don't have haters. The song must always be on standby.
0: And I'm sure that's the one Namere was singing.
1: With all the verve in the world, my friend. With all of it. Looking at the papers this morning, front page of the New Vision, how regions fared in new cabinet. John shared these with you earlier. First off, one of the things standing out is women have eaten big in this cabinet. Mm. And we've got reactions from different ministers all over page 2, 3, and 4 as they react to their appointments.
0: Mm-hmm.
1: Yeah.
0: And the infographics also on the front page of the Monitor, how regions shared the cabinet. Monitor goes, as I said, a bit granular, breaks it down to the specific regions, not just the campus directions. It's quite good in the way they went for it. And somebody actually sent us a message in that regard and was saying, you need to even go lower, you know, just do a deeper dive into that, which ones are controlling which resources rather than just appointments.
1: Mm.
0: Yeah, that's an in-depth analysis I'm sure will be coming up in the next couple
1: of
0: days.
1: Absolutely, absolutely.
0: So maybe now, tell you what, break down the appointments to the amount of money allocated to each ministry in the regions. You'll understand the shape of the cake better.
1: Mm.
0: Mm.
1: All right. You can also see there some pictures from yesterday's Eid Mubarak, Eid al-Adha prayers and celebrations.
0: Mm-hmm.
1: You can see Sheikh Shaban Mubajjal leading Muslims in Eid al-Adha prayers at the Gaddafi National Mosque. That's in Old Kampala yesterday. But you can also see the State Minister for Regional Affairs, the newly appointed Haruna Kasolo, alongside Supreme Mufti Sheikh Muhammad Galabuzi and the titular head of the Muslim community in the country. That's Prince Kasim Nachibinge Kakunguru. All of the three interacting during the prayers in the mosque at Chibuli in Kampala yesterday. I can tell you we ate of the fruit of your prayers. Oh, sorry, not we. I ate, John, don't worry, I ate for you.
0: Well, speaking of which, the eating, new cabinet, corruption and Ebola dominate the Eid festival. I don't know if you guys saw Mamdani's video here as he attended Eid prayers in New York.
1: Huh.
0: He turned up in Arsenal gear.
1: Otio.
0: Avoid Arsenal fans Otio. In this life or the next, I'm telling you. I tell you, ungovernable.
1: Must feel 22 years, my friend.
0: Ungovernable. And of course, because of Ebola, yesterday, I don't know if you caught wind of this. I'm sure you did. Uganda closed the DRC border after Ebola cases increased. So we have shut the border. It has been open. We've been monitoring things, but now they've shut the border. It's by the spillover effect. And it. I saw a post from Amos Wekesa on the interview yesterday. He was talking about how some of the news is just completely hyperbole. The guys are talking about people dropping dead in Uganda. And that Canada closed the borders, by the way, because of that to Ugandans. Because the message they received from Uganda is that people are dropping dead like flies. I don't know where. This self-sabotage, I don't know.
1: Indeed. Speaking of self-sabotage, UPC protests appointment of Alum as state minister. Alum, who is one of their own, was appointed as state minister in the office of the presidency in charge of economic monitoring. And they protested because apparently they were not consulted. What is wrong with UPC?
0: Are you pacha? Anyways, in the monitor today, PLU dissatisfied with 17 ministerial posts. They are not happy. It's not enough. Out of the 83, they wanted more. And the PLU boss still went for his public enemy number one, Chris Bariomunsi, on the interwebs. Of Peter Pan fame. He went for him. On his X platform, he was like, that guy? Mm-mm. And, you know, when I saw the appointment of Chris Wadimunse, I was thinking, Anyways, the calculus of the father is not the calculus of the son.
1: Yeah. Speaking of Kamuntu, you mentioned Kamuntu, no?
0: Ephraim Kamuntu.
1: Yes.
0: No, I didn't mention
1: him. Here's a paper. Mm-hmm. Oh, okay, here's a paper. From 1979, listing cabinet.
0: UR Museveni. And
1: as
0: Ephraim Kamuntu. Ephraim Kamuntu was for planning.
1: 1979.
0: Yesterday a child asked a parent if the parent was there during the time of the dinosaurs. This is what it feels like right now. Guys, you've been there from this.
1: Yeah.
5: Just like June has been Radio
1: 1 for yes. No. Radio 1 has been with John since. Please, Andy.
5: Yeah, so John,
0: Let me keep quiet.
1: Johnny Ebasangwa.
5: John Elvis. You guys.
1: Hey. Elvis brought Radio 1 and found John there. And together they...
5: Together tunawakilisha
1: until now.
0: Region show cheers and Anis of Museveni's new cabinet.
5: Why you have cheers in this radio?
0: You ask general manager.
5: Is that why I no longer see the general manager here?
1: She knows. She knows the co-owner is
5: here.
1: This one is property of Radio 1.
5: She's okay. My guys, you my see, partners.
1: You check his label here behind the left arm. His wow. label is there. Since 1925. Ministers reacting to appointments is in there. Meanwhile, Mubaje wants more Muslims in cabinet. Now everybody is fighting for their
0: different. Sect. That's the thing. That's why I was talking about the calculus of the father, because he has to consider so many things
1: so
0: before
1: many
0: you
1: things,
0: appoint
1: yeah.
0: somebody. And that's why you see random faces and you can't make head or tails.
1: Mm-hmm.
0: Sometimes it's who their parents are. Sometimes it's where they come from.
1: Absolutely.
0: There's so much.
1: Well, Prince Nachiwinge urges leaders to serve without discrimination, says leaders are urged to forget the past, join hands with their adversaries, and serve all, regardless of race, tribe, or country, considering our people are from multiple countries.
0: You see, meanwhile, in regards to that equalizer song,

0: Bizarre.
1: It just shows you how different people's minds are. As you were talking about it, somebody was thinking they needed to find the soundtrack to the Equalizer movie from Denzel Washington. Until you sang it.
0: My friends, no.
1: So it's, wow.
0: I'm talking about the local version of how to make sing for a person and make them feel jealous. All MPs should learn this song, especially Kadaga.
1: Winnie Loketch writes an interesting opinion piece in the Monitor today. Mm. Where do I send your coffee, Winnie? Mm. Says, energy security is our most urgent economic imperative. Uganda has the generation and East Africa has the framework. She didn't even share her email. I was trying to find a way of sending her money.
0: She needs money. Mm. Government is short of 306,635 workers. For those of you who are crying unemployment, these are the kind of opportunities that are available. We don't know the quality of the opportunities, Angie.
2: They opened them up.
0: They are here, but why else would they advertise, discuss them here in the newspaper?
2: You know, they have slots and nobody is there to fill them up. They do not advertise them.
0: Well, you see, Uganda has problems that are interesting. Mm-hmm. You have empty slots, you have ghost workers, you have...
2: many unemployed.
0: Mm.
1: In the DM Extra in the Monitor today, there's a story about a couple that look alike and they have set the internet on fire. They have always been asked, are you guys twins? I mean, you know, it's called Geoffrey Rurechera and Melon Kasande. They just laugh, then explain again that their husband and wife, not siblings. I know people who have lived together for so long, they begin to look together, as we say.
0: I think all of them do.
1: These guys, I don't know. I think it's just genetics. They look like they're from the same neck of the woods.
2: Yeah.
0: Or maybe someone needs to be having a conversation with someone.
1: Yeah, somebody, yes. That can. But also, of course, it's in some cultures, it's acceptable to marry close relations. So that's also another. Oh, I just saw a notice actually from Sweden yesterday. They banned marrying of cousins in Sweden.
0: They needed to ban it?
1: Yes.
0: Yeah. People don't know already that it's a bad thing?
1: No. Some cultures, it's okay.
0: Are you
1: absolutely,
0: sure?
1: Yeah, absolutely. Even here.
0: Why are you coming for Rwandese and Baganda? What is it?
1: No. Baganda don't. That's what the clans are for. And they're very strict about that.
0: Wycliffe is shockingly quiet.
2: Because it's the truth.
0: Mm.
1: Mm, they're very strict about that.
2: Watch
0: out. Yeah, okay.
1: Q's dream car is here in the Monitor. The Ford Ranger XLT is built for Ugandan roads.
0: I told you guys to get a mobile money number here. Mm. So that a Momo number so that well-wishers can start on the drive. To get me a drive.
2: We have one person who can do it for you and you want to disturb us.
0: I'm sorry, please. Uh-huh.
2: Uncle D.
0: I have to pay for that one myself. What's wrong with you?
2: Just pay.
1: On the back page.
0: That one seems free, but it's not free, my friend.
1: Kovacha Beach Tunes Villa.
0: That's relative. In the start passing by home and start suggesting kindly. So, when are the twins?
1: Anyways,
2: give him twins and you'll see.
0: And I'll see. Eh? Mm. Let me start work. Let me go and get codes from Guy.
1: Oh, okay. I thought you were going to go to AAA.
2: Let's have a look at today's Bukede, guys.
0: Please.
2: I'll start with the back page of Bukede John. Mm-hmm. There's a beautiful lady, Hanisha, my favorite player, and she cries.
1: Yes, we know.
2: She's backing the team.
1: Mm. Mm.
2: Q, Labo Mwana.
0: Oh.
2: Where?
0: Hmm? It's leg day.
1: Your eyes have come back even bigger than usual.
2: Now on the front page.
1: Yes. He started from the back page. People.
2: You remember
0: the other person I told you who I know, who became minister?
1: Mm-hmm.
0: She's there.
1: Hey.
2: Today the back pages,
1: They're killing it.
2: When you get the papers, first thing, look at the back pages.
1: She's PLU.
0: I've told my brother to attack.
1: Hey.
0: Attack.
2: Q on the front page. Of
0: We must Kenzo-fy this situation. We must magogo it. It's okay. Sorry.
2: Mm-hmm. Iran America.

0: David, and then page 3. Panang.
1: What's going on?
0: Papers nowadays. Today, actually. Page 3. Mnuwa kana wanoka cutie. Kagame mpomera pizza.
1: Whatever.
2: It is very important to hear her say that. Uh-huh. If she says pizza or pizza.
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0: Is that an asking what? What are they asking?
2: Somebody's asking if Wycliffe's hitched, if he's got a wife. Yes, he is.
0: Yeah, but I mean,
1: you have to call the wife and God's the pot creation. So we get into Kids Corner.
0: I appreciate Q here.
1: To Vinte, come. Please deal with your things. Don't even think, sir. Sarah says, so I was driving on a bumpy road and the 4-year-old girl says, "Eh, mommy, my hand is shaking like nyash."
2: What's happening, people? What's happening?
1: 4 years is middle class.
2: Mm-hmm. I don't...
1: Switch off the TVs. Switch off the TVs.
2: I'm telling you. Mm-hmm. So we got one from Timothy says, so I had a random afternoon drive with the kids yesterday looking for some pending school requirements. So I just told the kids, come and escort me. I didn't tell them where we were going, despite their repeated inquiry in the same. So along the way, I got a call from a friend asking, have you got the pilau and the meat? I answered, I'm still looking for them. So later on the drive, the girl said, Daddy, I think I know where we are going. I asked where. Says, we are going to look for meat.
1: Colleagues, go.
2: So I just mentioned here on the show that the calculus of the father is different from the calculus of the son. So the wife added that you forgot to add that there's also the calculus of the spirit. You see, the spirit got ditched.
1: Got overthrown.
2: Yes, that's why I've left out the spirit.
1: The spirit was overthrown.
2: The spirit was overthrown.
1: The Rolls Royces of the spirit are even still packed.
2: Yes.
1: Where are they?
2: Mm-hmm. There's another kids got it. Yes,
1: Albert says, so yesterday my 7-year-old daughter and the mom were in the kitchen doing something. As I walked into the kitchen, she asked the mom, why don't I have breasts like my sister, meaning the cousin. And then the mom answers, you're still young, when you grow up you're going to have them, but you see you have some, look at yourself. She then responds, mom, these are not breasts. And I'm an old girl, not a child. I shower myself, I wash my pants, I eat my food, I put on my own clothes. So she mentions many things that the kids can't do. I just quietly walked away before the gun could be turned to her. Because she saw the questions coming. Just tell her. Growing up is coming. It's okay.
2: The news bulletin coming right up. And we've got traffic, weather, business report, Hishi. Of course, the sports updates are after.
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0: It is now 7 o'clock, the news on Radio 1. I am Wycliffe Sebunya. The United Nations in Uganda launches an emergency appeal for $15.8 million to support the country's national response to Ebola outbreak. The emergency appeal presents a comprehensive 3-month collective response plan of the UN country team and humanitarian organizations. In a statement, the UN Resident Coordinator's Office says urgent life-saving interventions proposed in the plan are aimed at supporting Uganda in containing the outbreak rapidly, while partners have already mobilized and repurposed $3.1 million for immediate response efforts. A critical funding gap of $12.7 million remains. The ongoing Ebola Bundibugyo virus disease outbreak in Ituri Province, Democratic Republic of Congo, poses a serious and rapidly evolving public health threat to Uganda and the wider region. Uganda has so far confirmed 7 cases, including 1 death, while more than 300 contacts remain under active follow-up. In the meantime, the United Nations Aviation Agency recommends that governments and airlines should follow strict post-pandemic health guidelines to prevent further transmission through air travel. This as global health officials are on high alert as the Ebola outbreak in the DRC continues to spread, now crossing borders into neighboring Uganda. UN Chief Tedros Adhanom says airlines should tighten safety protocols amid the Ebola outbreak. Parliament convenes today for its second sitting, in which it will approve the appointment of the Vice President Jessica Alupo and the Prime Minister Robin Anabanja. The two retained their positions after President Yoweri Museveni appointed a new cabinet early this week. In a statement issued by the clerk to Parliament, the two leaders will be approved in a sitting set to be held at 2 p.m. The session is expected to be chaired by the Speaker of Parliament, Jacob Aboth. Regional energy regulators resolve to push for harmonized electricity tariffs across the East African region to support fair competition and strengthen regional integration. The Chairperson Energy Regulators Association of East Africa, Adan Haji Ali, says EAC member states operate within similar geopolitical and economic environments, making tariff harmonization critical in preventing market distortions among neighboring states. Ali notes that while petroleum pricing is largely influenced by international price indices, electricity tariffs are shaped by the different energy resources and comparative advantage within each country. This at the Energy Regulators Association of East Africa 18th Annual General Assembly in Kampala.
7: To have a harmonized tariff for the East Africa region is very critical because we operate under the same geopolitics, and it is very important that we harmonize the tariff. The international flat price is the biggest determinant of the tariff in the when it comes to the issue. For the electricity, obviously we have different endowment for different countries, and they have the comparative advantages that they factor in their pricing. However, the consideration that we are indeed one unit as East African community when pricing, so that we do not have to destabilize the neighboring communities.
0: In the meantime, the board chairperson, Electricity Regulatory Authority Engineer Grania Rosette Romboras, says they have intensified discussions on creating a more integrated regional energy market aimed at delivering affordable, stable and reliable electricity across member states.
8: The underlying factors are that we want affordable energy, we want stable energy, and we want fairly priced energy. So, and that's what each member country is aspiring to. Now, that's why we are now talking about trading, so that if you don't have, then we are exchanging energy, we are trading across the borders, and that way, you see uniformity. When electrons are flowing from Uganda to Rwanda, from Uganda to Kenya, that's the kind of union we are looking at.
0: And also, the U.S. military has carried out new strikes on Iran, targeting a military site in Bandar Abbas, a strategic port city. U.S. Central Command said its forces also shot down 4 Iranian one-way attack drones that posed a threat around the Strait of Hormuz. The U.S. Central Command says the site in Bandar Abbas was struck as it was about to launch a 5th drone. Iranian media reported that explosions were heard to the east of the city. The strikes come amid a fragile ceasefire between the U.S. and Iran and protracted negotiations to end the 3-month war that has shocked tariff in the Strait of Hormuz and shot up global energy prices. It is the second time in 3 days that the U.S. has attacked targets in Iran, saying that the strikes were conducted in self-defense. The renewed hostilities threatened the ceasefire. And to sports, Gianfelipe Mateta fired Crystal Palace to their first European trophy as the Eagles edged out Rayo at the Cano, 1-0 in the Conference League final. The France striker turned home a close-range winner on the rebound from an Adam Wharton strike early in the second half. Outgoing Palace boss Olivier Glasner leaves the club having led them to the FA Cup, Community Shield and now Conference League in the remarkable 2.5-year spell at Selhurst Park. Palace will compete in Europe again as this victory guarantees Europa League football next season. The Great Morning Show with John and Q continues.
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0: Dear Hishi, please don't blame me. I already know it's my fault. However, I'd like some advice. I cheated on my fiancé and he found out. We had been living together for a year and a half now. We had been a couple for 4 years. When we met, I had just had the worst breakup and my ex had left the country to chase his dreams abroad. He came back and reached out to hang out. His message came at me when we had just had a major fight and we were not even talking because of some small issues with our families. My fiancé traveled abroad for a two-week conference, and that's incidentally when I found out my ex was back in the country. I reached out and we hung out. I can't explain why I made the bad decision to cheat. Maybe it was the anger or the unresolved heartbreak, but one thing led to another. I immediately regretted it and told him it was a mistake and wasn't going to happen again. Somehow, my fiancé found out. Somehow. Complete with pictures. He returned, asked me to leave his house, and 4 months later, has blocked me everywhere. Even his family and friends can't help. We used to listen to this show. I'm hoping he can find it in his heart. He used to listen to this show. I'm hoping and find it in his heart to forgive me. Is there any way back for us? Please advise. Call us on 0414-348-111 or 0707-909097 or call us on 0774-076-394. You could also WhatsApp us on 0703-090-090.
1: Well,
0: text us, let us know what she should do or how we can also block her. I'm just kidding.
2: She has already, she offered with, please don't blame me. She already knows it's her fault.
0: We're not judging. You're we're not judging. Hishi, we don't judge. We can't find solutions.
2: Just let her know.
0: Mm. Or we come to report exes who sent him the pictures.
2: Hello?
3: Good morning, Joy.
2: We missed. Q8 for the both of us, but I missed.
0: You can say that again.
3: Okay. Back to our dear sister. I think we deserve this. When I get my husband or my friend to speak, I will also block and like, this says you just go online dating. Immediately you go online dating. You say, there are many. So please, what you did was very bad. You knew very well you're in his house. He has left for you authority. He knew that you are the wife. You still want to hang out. You know what is happening? Let me give you an example. And I think whenever I talk about this, Pastor Chidan is very proud. How many years I was with that woman? And Do you think those things are not going out from your heart? Even though that man will wait for you, you will still think of going to cheat on him. We have seen married people and they say, I started when I was at campus. I used to cheat, but even when I got married, I thought I would change. Let him continue to love you and don't go back to him. Good day. My brother, you are listening to the one. Don't bring back.
0: Joy, shouting louder to make sure he does not, that he hears from the back.
2: Joy. Well, Fred says, give him a few more days, apologize, wait and hope for the best, but chances are he's not coming back. Men are not unforgiving when it comes to cheating, unlike women. If he sticks to his guns, and chances are he will, just move on. You might have to find X. That sounds like a mathematical
0: problem. I know.
2: Hello?
4: Good morning.
2: Good morning, Dickens.
4: Good morning, Pastor Q.
0: Good morning.
4: How are you?
0: Very good.
4: John?
2: Yes.
4: The man who speaks to your wife or your fiance, you will first of all speak to his heart. Until you speak to deep, you will never hurt him. And you will never have any worry that you no longer pushes in your wife or your people. So, me, I would advise you, man, or you, woman, let's go, you keep it as forward, That's a fresh. So, dealing with the old guy, So that's what you want to do. And the fighting, you go back. And the fighting, you go back. So you said you have tomorrow issue. Why did you last back? Why did you go to connect? So that you know him, but you also still love it. Okay, you go back and you love you more and more and more. And if he's listening to me, gentlemen, don't accept that. Don't be problematic to you. Don't be problematic. You are going to be get yourself. You are not even going to make 60. You died before you are attaining your age. Because if you can do that thing before dying, the not. How about saying, you know, that now I have money with you? You know, for you guys, you know, when you have walked down the aisle and outside there, you put out the ring, you know, that you have completely that you are crying in the cage. So, please go back, your old or whatever, enjoy your life, let the man start afresh. You are betrayed. Have a nice day.
0: Okay. Thank you so much, Dickens.
2: It's looking grim for her.
0: Yeah, it's looking done and dusted. Mm. Richard says, lady, you did not just make a mistake. You made a sequence of choices. You contacted the ex, you met him, entertained the emotional door. This reveals just how you valued him when another option appeared at the right emotional moment. In relationships, people don't only respond to love. They respond to perceived value, risk, trust, and cost. Your fiancé has now calculated the cost of staying with you and that it may be higher than the value of continuing the relationship. He's protecting his frame. Your job now is not to chase access. It's to rebuild value from a distance. Take full responsibility. Not, I was angry. Not, my ex came back. Not, we had fought. These are explanations, not accountability. If he returns, well and good. If he doesn't, accept the consequences. Sometimes forgiveness is given. Access is not. All the best. Synod says, kindly accept loss. Kindly. Accept loss. Sharon says, that woman is wearing lilac. Okay. Sharon is just talking about the other woman. On the bypass.
2: Apparently she's wearing something like a swimming costume. So there's a lady on the bypass from Sentema towards Namungona. Please be careful as you
0: witchcraft is
2: drive
0: real.
2: Today. You might end up knocking her. She doesn't look like she's correct upstairs this morning. So please
0: beware. Ronnie says, well done. You are a winner. You found X. You're a modern woman and I'm in your corner. Now have the chance to have both of them. I don't know. It sounds sarcastic.
2: Yeah, that's sarcasm.
0: People always have problems and you're being sarcastic. Yeah. Jean says, lady, 4 months later and after blocking everywhere, his silence is speaking loudly. You made a mistake. Own it. Apologize once if possible and then let it be. Don't turn family, friends and Radio 1 into an appeal court. There may be a way back. There may not. But growth gives you a better chance than chasing. And for future reference, unresolved heartbreak plus anger plus let's just hang out with my ex is a recipe nobody should cook again. Apologize to Kahumza in advance. Because Jean knows. Jean can't trust you. Kahumza, you break his heart.
2: Hello.
1: Good morning, John and Q.
2: Good morning. How are you?
1: Good. Now, when a lady goes back to the ex, what does that mean? Simply means she never left. And a lady who goes back to the ex, even if you marry that lady, she will always go back to the ex. Actually, she's not missing the boyfriend who has broken her. She's just missing the provisions of that boyfriend. You may find this current boyfriend was providing more than the ex. Any lady who goes back to ex and says, I went back because of emotions, simply means she never left. That woman is a disgraced womanhood. And I thank my brother for what he has done. That woman, she's not only missing the ex, she's missing the provisions of the current boyfriend. But her heart is with the ex. Let her go back to the ex. Let her remain with the ex. And she should leave the man to go his way. I thank you.
2: Okay. Guys. Yeah. People are not pulling any punches this morning. And John says, I've never heard of a man that forgives a cheating woman. So that's... Paul says, that was the biggest mistake. Just move on with your life. And there's no control Z in this one.
0: Mm.
2: This is what somebody's saying. What she did is undoable. However, she should convince herself and let it go. It won't even be a healthy relationship, because if it happened and they get together again, the paranoia in that relationship will be toxic.
0: I thought you guys said they've been through this thing. They've gone through this thing, so they'll be stronger. Bobby says, girl, forget that man. He will never forgive you. Move on. Julia says, lady, you have a second chance to life. Just let the man be and move on with your promiscuity. The subtle violence is just... Abby says, give him time. He might come around. He's still hurting. Plus, now he also qualifies as your ex, so... like exes. Dennis says, just move on. If the man was trying hard to be faithful and you cheated, moreover with an ex, there's no way he can turn around. Just move on. Fred says, the difference between you, me, and others is that you were caught. Although the consequence is total, you're not the worst, so do take heart. If he has gone as far as gathering evidence, then he has replayed the situation in his mind many times. As long as those pictures remain, the heart and disgust will continue. If possible, find a way to remove the evidence. There may still be a way back, but the relationship will never be the same. You will need humility and extraordinary effort for him to even listen. If there's any room to deny the pictures, deny them consistently. Until doubt sets in. Be team Shaggy. It wasn't me.
2: Take
0: the matter up.
2: Gaslight him until he starts doubting his own sanity.
0: In fact, tell him, this might even be you. Gaslight him, my friend. In this life, either fall in love or gaslight them. We're not going to struggle like this. It says, take the matter up with his father, not his mother. A young woman arriving at General's home to ask him to speak about his son is not something you can easily be ignored. That can easily be ignored. So now you want to tell even the family that you misbehaved. Says, I pray that things work out for you and for myself. That such evidence never surfaces. Fred, stop misbehaving.
2: Andrew says, the ex she cheated with is the right guy for her to be chasing after.
0: He's her problem solver.
2: And got more messages coming in from him.
0: AF says, but Joy already. Joy, wasp for breakfast, I guess. That girl feels like spilt milk. Girl, that feels like spilt milk. Give a break. Recollect yourself. And start a new life outside the two guys. You faltered and accept the loss. You can never have everything.
2: Just look everywhere else now. But not those two places. In mass, when you find X, the only way is forward. Please move.
0: Problem solved. The equation is balanced. Emmanuel says, ladies, we men go through a lot to identify and commit, and most women take it for granted and nag too much, even on trivial issues, unjustifiably. You made your bed, lie on it. Just move on. Your poor decision-making is like buying a Rolls Royce.
2: The opening of your statement, Emmanuel, sounds very specific. There's somebody I think you need to talk to, not through the corners.
0: You need the closure.
2: Chairman Bush says, dear sister, protect your gains. Those gains, they're gone. Gains are gone, Kamisa.
0: You've been
2: dropped from the cabinet.
0: Joy says, make peace with this. I think the man had an eye on you for a while. If he found out that easily and even had pictures, it seems like a setup, like he knew it would come. I doubt this may change. Make peace with it. And if he... Honestly, I feel like he was a little too ready for this.
2: Did he even travel? By the way, that's a good
0: This
2: point.
0: Conference, was there a conference? Were you the conference?
2: You have reminded me of a meme I saw yesterday on the internet and I died. There was a guy who was sitting in deep in thought that I told my wife I was going on a flight. The plane has crashed. How do I go back home? That's
0: we did not survive us.
2: Yeah.
0: Goodwin says, unfortunately, for most men, the more he loves you and the more committed he is in a relationship, the less likely he is to forgive cheating in any form. He obviously really loves you. Try staying single for a while to prove to yourself and to him that now you know what you want. And it's not about whether the ex is available or not. Time heals. You never know.
2: Nice.
0: Remy says, Bambi, she thinks he'll be the ex that who accepted to meet her easily. Unfortunately, the fiancé might be the no-nonsense type. Sorry, girl.
2: Hello,
0: at no
2: yes.
0: point, I didn't. Maybe I didn't read it well. I didn't see anywhere in the message her saying, I love this man and I want him back.
2: I think that's the implication.
0: Well, yeah, but being an implication, yeah. Doesn't that trivialize this relationship down to just, he's my fiancé and I want the marriage?
2: That's just a good point.
0: Okay.
2: That's just a good
0: judge.
2: Point. Yeah, but you raise a good point.
0: Aloysia says, my sister, this was set up by the Bible. Many great men in the Bible had many women, but no great woman had many men. Except the one at the well, though. The world will judge you, but if it was the man who went back to the ex, everybody would say it's normal. I put you in God's hands. It's such an unfortunate imbalance right there. I feel like everybody should be faithful. Stephen says, hard paper. This one that unfortunately only your ex-fiance can answer, unfortunately. Try meeting him physically. But also, there's even pictures.
2: Mm-hmm.
0: Ladies mm-hmm. with exes.
2: That's it. We don't know.
0: Like,
2: honestly,
0: like
2: Rose.
0: I said, we don't know how yeah. she got pictures because someone's asking how did the boyfriend get the pictures. We don't know if it was the ex who squealed or if the guy's conference was not a conference.
2: But you see, in this sense, it doesn't really matter how they came anymore. You know, it's it only matters if there was nothing that happened.
0: Mm.
2: Yeah, but considering what happened, it's inconsequential.
0: Plus, to a certain extent, honestly. You wouldn't be complaining if he hadn't caught you.
2: Yeah. Yeah.
0: Because if it was really remorse from the word go,
2: yeah.
0: You probably would have found him and said, you know what, babe? I have made a mistake. And if you'd come clean in advance, and there are ways to come clean, I guess, you come and say, I got drunk, I was upset, I got drunk, and you know what I mean. But so it's
2: the moon was in retrograde.
0: You're very bad, John, by the way. But the fact that you're upset you got caught. Not because you did it, but because you got caught.
2: Yeah.
0: Today I'm team men today.
2: Kristen drops a lesson and says society has zero tolerance for cheating women. When you flip the coin, the women are implored to forgive. My advice to you is to learn the lesson that has come from this ordeal. And pray that God gives you a fresh start with another person.
0: Guys, society is not upset about cheating women. Unfortunately, it's upset about women who get caught.
2: That's true.
0: Because we had... Let me tell you.
2: Because as we know, the second oldest profession...
0: Have you heard the song...
2: No, the oldest profession.
0: Don't be like this.
2: The oldest profession is what it is.
0: Prostitution.
2: Yes.
0: Have you heard the song Bladina?
2: No.
0: There are men actually out there who know, for example, that they don't give birth.
2: Mm.
0: That they're impotent.
2: Yes.
0: But they have children.
2: Yes.
0: Do you see them complaining?
2: No.
0: No.
2: Hey.
0: Because their wives of those days respectfully found their children somewhere.
2: Yes, yeah.
0: And brought them home for the guy to raise. And so in society, his lineage continued in quotes. The man got the respect of being a father figure.
2: Uh-huh.
0: The kids had a dad. Yes. He had children.
2: Everybody was happy. This is what...
0: Nobody ever asked a man of a vow.
2: Yes.
0: Yes, on deathbeds, grandmothers and mothers told children, on deathbeds back then. So the problem is,
2: growing up, the toes look like for uncle.
0: Completely.
2: Yeah.
0: The milkman. You first look at the milkman very well and see. And then the child grows up and rides a bicycle very well like the milkman. It's happened over and over. And I'm not saying it's good. I honestly think it's a bad thing. But one...
2: I like that you mentioned that because I think that the whole thing about it is the spirit in which it's done.
0: Yes.
2: The difference with that one. was the spirit. And it was accepted. Maybe even there was a prior agreement. If not, whether it's implied or whether it's implicitly or explicitly, it doesn't really matter. But there was a kind of like a detente, an agreement. You all look the other side, but we know what's going on.
0: We know what's going on.
2: Yes.
0: But this is what upsets. What upsets is when you get caught, the details are then
2: context
0: exposed.
2: For example,
0: context is key. For example, what quality of man is this? This is an ex, a man who left you.
2: Mm.
0: Or you left. Basically, this is, in crude words, this is a trash person who you decided was not worth your time. So you went back to regurgitate your vomit. That's the first most annoying thing.
2: Mm.
0: Two, the fact that you went through with coitus over what you call a small fight.
2: Mm.
0: Like, guys, I get if it's a big thing. Mm. If it's a big thing, the guy comes home with a child. Ah, please, by all means, go get a child too.
5: They had a big fight over small issues, though.
0: No. Yeah. The fight is justified by what you're fighting over.
2: Yes, okay. Yeah. The size of the fight is directly proportional to the trigger.
0: The trigger. Mm. This is why I keep telling people, don't fight. Don't let it become a big fight over small stupid things. You know what I mean?
2: Yeah.
0: I'll give you an example. Someone was telling a story of a woman who got arrested because they were fighting over hang lines with a neighbor. But you see how the fight escalated. Nobody said anything about that. When they said they are fighting over an underpant, that's what they say, and that's how trivial that fight is going to be seen.
2: Yeah.
0: You killed a person over with underpants. No one's going to ask that question. Nobody's going to say, no, they put Camus in my underpants, then they did what? Nobody gets into the details.
2: Mm.
0: So don't have a big fight over little nonsense. If it is indeed little nonsense, don't let it get to the point of fighting a big fight over it. Now, the fact that that small fight, small reason, led you to go and have coitus with another person at the first instance of anger. No.
2: I told you.
0: You're spoiling our name.
2: Saturn was in retrograde.
0: Yeah. We don't do these things.
2: Okay, Umuza says, my sister, first things first, don't give any excuses why it happened.
0: Yes.
2: Let alone that small misunderstanding, because you sound like Ross and Rachel in Friends when Ross insists they want a break. You remember that classic?
0: And the baby came in.
2: Yes. You want a break? Doesn't work. You seem to be in a hurry to get the man to forget his pain, which he can't easily do. Now, if he really loved you that much, he will come around, but only with time. The harder you push, the more heart he gets angry and rejects you. And my brother, if you're listening, this woman has seen her error and will owe you for life. Give her a chance. We all make mistakes. You come to me and tell me you were drunk. Wallahi, I would never forgive you because you're not giving booze a bad name.
0: You're there spoiling.
2: Dane says
0: that men don't agree with women whose body count is unimaginable. I don't think it's about body count.
2: It's not about it's about context.
0: How unimportant the relationship of fiance was to you, that you decided that because you see, this was a decision.
2: Yeah.
0: Somebody mentioned it here, and I'd love to quote. It was a decision.
2: Mm-hmm.
0: You had multiple stops. Let me give you from the Christian perspective.
2: Mm.
0: The Bible says that God will never test you with what you can't handle.
2: Mm.
0: I can't quote it ad verbatim, but it's basically that.
2: Mm.
0: Which means you could handle this test.
2: But you chose not to.
0: At every point of when you made the text, when you replied, when you put on the showered, you put on clothes, sprayed perfume on your shoulders and here in between your thighs, got transport or fuel, put in the car, turned that ignition.
2: When the boda boda crossed your journey, path.
0: Stopped for a boda boda to pass and that half-naked woman on bypass to pass. The whole journey, you reached there, switched, found ample parking.
2: Mm-hmm.
0: You probably put in a few extra minutes to find where the car would not be seen, to hide it. Got out of the car. There's a lot of processes I haven't even mentioned. Getting inside, removing the clothes one by one. It's a long process, guys. How it went from lunch to a room to all of these things, it's a long process, guys. And at every single point, you had a chance to change your decision. He probably even texted you while you were going there. Or not. and you had an opportunity at every single point. Guys, I'm not telling you these breaking down these details because I know them from experience. I'm just telling you because I imagine that's what a person would go through in this situation. Okay? And you went through with it all through. I need you to understand. By the way, let me tell you, for most people, their wedding season is when you are at your most careful. I've heard of women who sleep with people on their wedding night. That's the night before your wedding. I've heard of people who do it the week before, or your these things of saying goodbye, saying temu sirwala.
2: On that note, ladies.
0: No, really. Plus also, let me ask her. Are you sure you want this man to take you back? I've heard stories about men. Men can be very, very calculative and very unforgiving. I've heard stories of men who will let you come back into your life, into their lives, just so they can humble you.
2: Mm-hmm.
0: Like a man can commit to you. Listen, by the way, on a random Thursday, fear men. Fear them twice.
2: Send us
0: a man can commit to you just so he can humble you. And he will keep you there. You will be there with the title of Mrs. So-and-so. And he will lower
2: show you
0: to
2: dust.
0: The low. He will show you shege. Are you sure you want to go back? Take this as a sign that maybe you are not ready. You're still a child in the mind. Sit down, learn better, heal. That when you get into your next relationship, you don't let that relationship be bothered in any way by the aspects of this one.
2: Mm-hmm.
0: You don't want to go back there. Yeah. Let the man rest.
2: Alan is even retrieving the quote for you.
0: Please.
2: 1 Corinthians 10:13.
0: Thank
2: he
0: you.
2: Will be giving us traffic.
0: Thank you, please.
2: Pastor Alan, I shortly. However, if you've got any issues...
0: apologize to the guy and leave and move on.
2: Yeah. If he comes back, well and good. If he doesn't, just forget about it.
0: Forget about it. Don't take him back. Not even if he comes back. Yes.
2: He's
0: because
2: back
0: you don't
2: to
0: know the
2: you.
0: Spirit. He will finish you in a way. Then, boy, oh, you lunch. Leave me! You're the people. You want to invite me to lunch and cause me problems. We'll see you at lunch now.
2: 0703090090. That's our WhatsApp number. If you've got any issues you're trying to cope with, that's how you get in touch with us. And hey, people will give you advice and perspective on some of these issues. 0703090090. Our Facebook page is Ready1FM90. You find it, you like it, you drop us a private message in our inbox. Hey, you can also email us programming@radio1fm90.com. But I have to add that if you use a banner email account to send it to us, that's fine. We have no problem with that. But a lot of the time, please do check after we run the issue, because we receive so many messages and some we find are so important, but they're usually coming after the show. So we email them to those banner accounts. And if you don't check the banner account after using it, you're going to miss out on very important things. So just remember that.
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2: Kampala, Tembe, Mukono, Wakiso, and surrounding areas. Ice temperatures expected to get about 26 degrees Celsius, possible highest temperatures, but do look out for isolated showers, frankly speaking. Overcast for a lot of the area today. Maybe on Luwera might see most of that 26 degrees Celsius. We'll see. Let's see how it pans out. Entebbe got off to a wet start, and most parts will be subjected to these isolated showers until about maybe mid-afternoon. Weather forecast on Radio and FM 90 returns in the next hour, and it's brought to you by Steel and Tube Industries.
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2: Well, the lady in the swimming costume on the express this morning, I don't know what's the current situation. Anybody notice her? Has she been picked up maybe by the expressway management? Somebody needs to communicate to them.
0: I don't know if she's on the expressway. I think she's on the northern bypass. Is it around
2: the bypass?
0: Saint-Tim,
2: yes. Yeah.
0: She's on the northern bypass. There is no management there.
2: That one is...
0: Maybe by a border border or a random somebody, please.
2: Yeah, because... Augustus.
0: We get into the traffic this morning.
8: There is routine slowing of traffic along Entebbe Road, stretching from Chitembe through Kajanstown, about 10-15 minutes. And it's busy, but we're okay. Past Segukuto towards Irubowa. Traffic moving from Nyodo Club and Ajanankum towards the Chironda boat is of 8 to 15 minutes. In a busy full traffic from Ubutu, the Mascaro approach the CMHB roundabout. It's busy between Kipas Nibo Town in about 3 times the daytime from Cheva Way. You are using past Naukun traffic lights. Mutesa 1 Road inbound, Mengo Hill Road in Sambe Road. There is some motor traffic towards Clock Tower. And total traffic looking good both ways by Shupert. Benchwork about 3 times the daytime towards the Mini Press Junction. The daytime is caught up to 5 minutes along the Mini Road, then the Nutrax Park. A busy full traffic both ways along Chag Road past Mukwan Mall in Abgaba Road Junction. Traffic is slow, but we're going to okay along Mukwan Road out of town. Inbounds all clear. Along Access Road, Yusufay Road, in Ginger both ways, through the Christmas Junction between 6 and 8 minutes like a delay time. This is so as wait for the traffic light to wait, you go through the junction. About 5 minutes the daytime, either we pass the Gogo bypass traffic class, as is traffic moving by the new Puerto Junction in a disappearing road junction from whichever way you are using. There is some metro traffic past Banda, about 8 to 10 minutes like a delay time through Chirica Town both ways. In there is some movement of traffic inbound along Chirica Road towards Janotaka Road Junction, though it's clear out of town. Augustus Commander with a traffic update on FM 90 Red Inyoka.
9: Nalia is already slow moving traffic entering the city from Chaliwaja Reading Center, reaching the Children's Clinic Nalia out of the city. There are holdups around Nalia Central Market, Nalia Aces, and traffic coming from Nigeria. The stretch there is from the Nigeria Hospital reaching the Nigeria overpass. After that, it clears. Chwadle area looks fine. Chikobe Road from Chambo, go ahead in that direction. Looks good. Boyo Gere Reading Center out of the city. Busy right from Hotel Mamedito, reaching the Splendid Supermarket, and those coming into the city from around the Petroleum Kazinga, a stretch that is already 15 plus minutes up to the Nambole Road Junction. Chuanga into the city, hold up approaching the Eta Road Junction at close to 10 minutes. In Seta, could be looking at almost 15 minutes movement from Chigunga area, the end of it, up to the Seta Junction. And Mukono Trading Center looks fine from the west on Masaka Road, Chengira, coming towards the Sega, already busy between the Kutibank Chengera and the Nakauka Road Junction. The Sega Market, light traffic. Same through Belenga Trading Center on Mikiana Road. Natete Trading Center looking good. Mega Trading Center okay. Delays at now Claudia Brief, same at Okesaka Sui. Luigi started warming up coming into the city, but still within 5 minutes. Then in Nansana Trading Center, a few cars. Buaise, slow movement coming in is between the Kawempe Police, from the Kawempe Police Station, that's the pass switch, reaching the Northern Bypass. Gayaza Road, Kalere Market, already from the bypass up to Shell Mawanda Road, slow moving traffic. And then Wanegea, Bina Issa Road, long queues of traffic starting from Kubiri, coming up to Shell Mlago, Bombo Road. The busy part there is still around the Kibank Wanegea Junction. Moving in on Makerere Hill Road, waits still under 4 minutes. Mawanda Road coming toward Kamwocha. Red lights is what you see, starting from the Chitape Medical Center, rather from the Children's Clinic, Mawanda Road up to the Corner House Kamwocha. In Chevando, Central Road and Chevan Ring Road, still within the 6 minutes. Kamwocha area market still okay. Wukoto, very close, slow approaching the Kota apartments. Then Kisasi Mkoto Road from Mariam High. Well, up to Mkala Z Road, slow moving traffic. Then Kisasi, right from the Columbia Ring Road up to the Ghana Clay, right up to most of the Kisasi Goa area. My friend, you could be counting between 10 and 20 minutes. It's in that traffic rates, routine traffic stops. Alan, the traffic in Japanese, then FM 90 Radio 1.
2: All right. And Kasango says, by the way, thanks for the heads up about that lady on the bypass. He says she may not survive. So far, 3 vehicles, including his, almost knocked her.
0: Yeah.
2: Police should intervene. Police, there's a lady on the bypass. I hope they've sorted it. But if you haven't heard, send somebody over there. I think she's mentally unstable. She's going to create. And she's
0: it's
2: either going to lose her life.
0: It's a risk for everybody.
2: And everybody else.
0: Yeah.
2: It's not something nice.
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0: 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Sports. Action.
1: Uganda's Lady Cranes, the 14th. Why do you stress me with this?
2: 15.
1: Why do you stress me with
2: Roman
1: this?
2: Numerals.
1: Why? Why? Why can't you just write the 15th? Have suffered a 47-20 defeat to South Africa in their second match of the Rugby Africa Women's Cup of 2026, the performance division. They played at RFUEA grounds in Nairobi, and Uganda's points come from tries by Peace Lekuru, Unity Namulala, and Mastula Nambozo, with Bushra Namtebi adding a conversion and a penalty. Captain Angela Nanyonjo acknowledged the team showed heart, but was clear that their final group game against Madagascar this Sunday is a must-win if they're to remain in the performance division.
2: Yeah, so that coming from a mile away. And the Scottish Premiership side, Hearts, will activate midfielder Rogers Kassim-Matto's 3-year permanent contract on the 1st of July 2026. He had earlier signed a pre-contract with the Edinburgh club, but Hearts moved quickly to bring him in on loan from North Macedonia FK Vardar ahead of the full contract kicking in. Matto made fewer than 5 appearances since joining in January, a figure that worked in Hearts' favour financially, as the club would have paid a higher fee had he featured in more than 10 games. Matto becomes the 4th Ugandan to represent Hearts, following the footsteps of club legend David Obua. And
1: Crystal Palace.
2: Second, actually.
1: Crystal Palace are European champions after Jean-Paul Mateta fired them to a thrilling UEFA Conference League final victory over Rayo Vallecano. It's a remarkable era for the South London club, who've now won 3 major trophies in 2 seasons, the FA Cup and the Community Shield, and now the Conference League, all under outgoing manager Olivier Glasner.
2: Yeah, and who departs from Crystal Palace, having transformed the club's fortunes in just 2.5 years. Palace are the second English club to actually lift a European trophy this season, joining Europa League winners Aston Villa and Arsenal. Can complete an extraordinary English hat-trick in European finals when they face PSG in the Champions League final this Saturday. Now, Crystal Palace's European victory also guarantees them a Europa League football next season, meaning that actually a record 9 English clubs will compete in European competition next term. That's it for sport. More sport on Drive with Elvis.
0: This is Halftime. Sports.
2: At 8 minutes to 8 o'clock, we've got our traffic team, Alan and Augustus, coming up shortly and telling us what's happening. Keep us updated on the situation on the bypass by

0: 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Now, if you're dealing with things like ulcers and you're struggling with ulcers, Jenna Herbals brings you Genesis Syrup. It's the leading natural remedy for peptic ulcers, and it's carefully formulated by scientists from Jenna Herbals to kill bacteria that causes ulcers, to neutralize excess acid produced by people with ulcers, to repair the stomach tissue that is usually damaged by excess acid, and to provide relief from the discomfort and pain that you feel when you have ulcers. Genesis contains three medicinal plants that have active phytochemicals that are helpful in management of ulcers. Genesis is approved by National Drug Authority. 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

0: It's next this moment along Entebbe Road from Chitten towards Kajansi Town. It's busy but on okay along Sekuto towards Sirubewa. It's building up through the stretch between Nyondo Club Raja Nankumbi in the children about of about 15 to 20 minutes. In a busy form of traffic from Mobutu Road in Masakaru towards the children about super busy in another town past where I got in the road junction in Deva Town. About 5 days I'm from Silver Way. You are using past now control traffic lights. It's next space movement along Tessa One Road inbound towards Clock Tower. Mango Hill Road in December Road is a movement of traffic towards the same Clock Tower Junction and Tower Traffic good both ways. Bench look about 5 minutes the distance towards the Mini Press Junction. Just like traffic moving into the city along the Melbourne Road and the Network Park. A busy form of traffic both ways along Chagwe Road past Mkwan Mall. There is a movement of traffic along Mkwan Road Town of about 7 minutes inbound is fine. Access Road, Yusuf Road, Ginger Road in and out of town. About 6 minutes, the distance as well to the traffic light to go through the junction. A busy form of traffic along Ginger Road through Google bypass traffic lights of about 7 minutes, just a traffic move either way, past the input road junction. It's busy in about 5 minutes, the distance in and out of town, past the same road junction. Along Banda, there is a movement of traffic of about 6 to 8 minutes. It's building up both ways through Chirika Town of about 10-15 minutes using Ginger Road. Reporting for Radio 1, Augustus Kuvanda with a traffic update on FM 90 right in your car.
1: Chengira trading scene on Masaka Road. Traffic is now over half an hour. The long queues of traffic if you're inbound are from Chengira Mall, reaching the Kampala Entebbe Express overpass. And if you're outbound, it's from the Masaka taxi stage, reaching the Nakauka Road Junction. Senga Market is still okay though. Lenga trading center fine. Natete okay. Same through Mango trading center light traffic. Glaze at Nam Club on Hoi Marina in the city. Not exceeding 7 minutes yet. Okesa, routine traffic stops. Same at Kasui. Luigi, warmed up a little, coming in under 5 minutes. Now, Sana Trading Center still okay, take advantage of that. Kawempe Trading Center, slow movement along the Kawempe Market, coming up to the Ruby Steel Stream, Kawempe. And in Kagoma, there's still traffic lanes coming into the city around Ruby's and BE Energy, Kagoma. Then in Bwai, you said the locus of traffic inbound between the Kawempe Police Station and the Northern Bypass. Gayaza Road right from Total Stabics, actually, Chievando. That's around the Elisa Junction almost. Reaching the Kalere Market. Movement in is bumper to bumper. The alternative there is now through Chievando. The central road coming toward the Singh Street and Chievando Ring Road. A little over 5 minutes. Mawanda Road toward Kamuocha, the cover is between Chitande Medical Center, yes, and the Corner House Kamuocha. Kamuocha Market still looks good. One, the gear locus of traffic on Bina East starting from Kubili up to Shell Mlago. Bomb Road is now from Shell One Gear, moving toward the One Gear traffic. There's Makirini Road coming in. The count is within 5 minutes. Kisasi still at the bypass from that point up to the Kisasi Goa area, which Church Road. Slow moving traffic. Then in Tinda traffic, there's traffic stops. Chwadle area looks fine. Najera coming into the city. This stretch, they still from the Najera Hospital, reaching the Najera overpass. And Nadia still hold up around Vienna.

0: College na Mugonga, the Kotsuk Market Nadia, traffic inbound. We're getting trading center out of the city. The cover is still from Hotel Mamerito, well up to this splendid supermarket. And coming in from Kazinga area up to the Nambole Road Junction. In Chiwanga into the city within 10 minutes, set 10:15. That's the count coming into the Seta Junction. And Mokoro looks fine. Alan with the traffic in Germany, ZFM 90 Radio 1.
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2: Well, coming up in the next hour, ladies and gentlemen, we've got great tunes and great memories. We've got traffic, weather, business report, talk back, and we'll also tell you what other events are marked on this day in history, and our number one song on this day in history. And on talk back this morning, well, we're going to be discussing the cabinet. You've seen it. You've had your conversations. You had time to digest it over pilau. Let us know what came out of that digestion in the next hour.

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5: It is now 8 o'clock, the news briefs on Radio 1. I am Wycliffe Sebunya. The United Nations in Uganda launches an emergency appeal for $15.8 million to support the country's national response to the Ebola outbreak. The emergency appeal presents a comprehensive three-month collective response plan of the UN country team and the humanitarian organizations. In a statement, the UN Resident Coordinator's Office says urgent life-saving interventions proposed in the plan are aimed at supporting Uganda in containing the outbreak rapidly. In the meantime, the UN's aviation agency recommends that governments and airlines should follow strict post-pandemic health guidelines to prevent further transmission through air travel. This as global health officials are on high alert as the Ebola outbreak in the DRC continues to spread, now crossing borders into neighboring Uganda. UN Chief Tedros Adhanom says airlines should tighten safety protocols amid Ebola outbreak. Parliament convenes today for its second sitting, in which it will approve the appointment of the Vice President Jessica Alupo and Prime Minister Robin Anabanja. The two retain their positions after President Yoweri Museveni appointed a new cabinet early this week. A statement issued by the clerk to Parliament, the two leaders will be approved in a sitting set to be held at 2 p.m. The session is expected to be chaired by the Speaker of Parliament, Jacob Oboth. Regional energy regulators resolve to push for harmonized electricity tariffs across the East African region to support fair competition and strengthen regional integration. Chairperson Energy Regulators Association of East Africa, Adan Haji Ali, says ESC member states operate within similar geopolitical and economic environments, making tariff harmonization critical in preventing market distortions among neighboring states. Ali notes that while petroleum pricing is largely influenced by international price indices, electricity tariffs are shaped by the different energy resources and comparative advantage within each country. Elsewhere, the Islamic Revolutionary Guard Corps says it has struck an American air base in response to the early morning attack by U.S. forces on a site near the airport in Iran's Bandar Abbas. In a statement carried out by the semi-official Tasnim news agency, the IRGC announced that an airbase, which it identified as the origin of the U.S. aggression but did not say where it was located, was attacked. The announcement followed the U.S. military reportedly having struck an area on the outskirts of Bandar Abbas. A great morning continues.
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2: 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Great morning.

0: Well, a lady with a name that always gives me a bit of a chuckle because it makes me think of what's the name of that duo? That comedy duo.
1: Comedy guys.
0: Yes. And her name is Denise Williams, but it's spelled like De.
1: Like Denise.
0: Denise. You're talking about your niece, yeah.
1: It reminds you of D-Nice.
0: Daughter. Yes, D-Nice. Totally. Yeah. What's the name? Gosh, can't believe their names just popped out of my head. Yeah, I know, totally.
1: You're forgetting.
0: I'm ready for cabinet.
1: Another soundtrack off of a dance movie studio soundtrack, Footloose soundtrack of 1984. Mm-hmm. And this one, Let's Hear It for the Boy by Denise Williams.
0: Yeah. Mm. And it was the second single following the title track, which was recorded by Kenny Loggins. And Footloose came out a few weeks before the movie was released. And the
1: Key and Peele.
0: Yes, thank you. Thank you. The younger one of us has remembered.
1: I think it is. The much younger of
0: the
1: us.
0: Much.
1: The exceedingly younger of us has remembered.
0: Yeah, fantastic song this was, and has a really good bop to it. And I hope you enjoyed it as much as we did. And, well, sets the pace for the other events that are marked on this day in history. Now, today is a very important day in history. Like, for the whole world, very important. I'm going to share in just a short bit. But for Uganda's, it's probably the biggest date on this day in history. Biggest event came, I think, in 1980. And this was the return of former President Milton Obote, officially returning to Uganda after a nine-year exile in Tanzania. He landed in Bushenyi to a massive reception, of course, from the UPC supporters shortly after the overthrow of Idi Amin. And he said in his typical oratory style, "Let it be known that Uganda's decade of shame is at last over." Yes. And also on this day in 2015, a severe crisis in Uganda's criminal justice system made headlines as reports revealed that massive congestion across the country's 247 jails forced more than half of the prison population to sleep standing up. Yes, due to underfunding and lack of space. Mm. So 28,000 inmates sleep while standing.
1: You know, this is so sad. But I was thinking about some of the things that the country can do to sort of cover some of these gaps. Mm. Just imagine if the country decided and said, everybody pay us in what you have.
0: Mm.
1: Like taxes, eh?
0: Yeah.
1: Pay us in what you have. Mm. For example, let's say I am a mattress manufacturer.
0: Mm.
1: Instead of paying you cash, taxes in cash, I pay you in mattresses.
0: Wow.
1: Just take a day.
0: Yeah.
1: We calculate the value and I pay you in mattresses.
0: Mm.
1: And then, because then what I'm doing is I'm paying you at
0: cost.
1: At the cost, but at the base cost.
0: Market rate.
1: Market rate.
0: Mm.
1: And then, let's say you, what other things? Let's say you are a manufacturer of posho.
0: Mm.
1: You pay us in?
0: Kilos.
1: Kilos of posho.
0: You know, that's how I used to pay the farm workers. Too?
1: Exactly.
0: Yeah, because it never used to make sense for them, for me to give them cash, because the distance to the main shopping center was quite a while. So they prefer that I bring materials, food, salt, sugar, you know, that kind of thing.
1: Because you've already removed the cost of transporting.
0: So we know how much, exactly. We know how much those things are, and I'd sit there with a weighing scale.
1: Give you the value equivalent.
0: Yeah, with all these things around me.
1: Hey,
0: yeah, I have to.
1: You start rationing.
0: You start rationing.
1: And I love that. Yeah. I love that. I feel like that would, one, it would take away stealing quite a bit.
0: Yeah.
1: Because you see, if you are collecting money, let that money be for things we cannot produce locally.
0: Use that
1: money for things we cannot produce. Now, like prisoners like this, surely.
0: Mm.
1: They dig on the farm.
0: Mm.
1: They dig farms. Let them eat what they dig.
0: Well,
1: then
0: also.
1: Let them also sleep on mattresses given by Ugandan mattress. Yeah, anyway, we'll get into the details of that. I'm here. I know it's too late because they've already given ministries, but maybe they can consider me for 2031.
0: Even presidential advisor, you can enter through that door. Also, on this day, the 28th of May, 2018, Uganda turned to its dark history to attract tourists. As I don't know why they call it dark history, but tourism officials face public debate after floating plans to create a war museum that would feature artifacts from strongman Idi Amin's regime. And it sparked arguments whether the country was ready to commercialize its dark history. And
1: I wonder where that stopped.
0: I know it just kind of.
1: Honestly, why not? It's part of history. It's who we were.
0: Also on this day, in 2020, Uganda recorded its highest single day spike in COVID-19 cases since the pandemic began, registering 36 new positive cases to bring the national total to 317 at the time. And this was primarily driven by, get this, cross-border truck drivers and their contacts. Quite what we've just done to stem the Ebola spike now. And for the other events that are marked on this day in history, I told you today is probably the biggest event in history. The most important date, and I'll let you.
1: Today,
0: In 585 BC, a solar eclipse occurred. And as predicted by the Greek philosopher and scientist Thales, while Eleatis was battling Cyaxares in the Battle of the Eclipse, leading to a truce. Now, why is this important? Because this eclipse was like a marker and is one of the cardinal dates from which other dates can be calculated.
1: It was sort of like a milestone or a landmark.
0: Yes,
1: this happened 10 days after this.
0: Yes, from 585 BC.
1: So if you can estimate when this is, we're able to get the date for everything else.
0: Everything else.
1: Very
0: today
1: good.
0: Was
1: Very
0: the important
1: good.
0: One. Yes.
1: Also important was in 1936, today is the 28th of May, Alan Turing, remember him?
0: Yes.
1: Submitted on computable numbers for publication.
0: He's the father of computers, really, yeah.
1: Really
0: cryptography
1: is.
0: And whatnot, he was he was big on, he helped the Allies win the war decoding the Nazi messages and whatnot, but really.
1: Father of computers, but called Zaday by some other.
0: And also AI. So in that sense, and now, of course, AI being what it is,
1: you give credit where it's due.
0: Yeah, actually, to tell if something's sentient, say it's subjected to the Turing test because of him.
1: Oh, okay. In 1937, Volkswagen, the German automobile manufacturer, is founded. Very good. It's just
0: VW.
1: 1 year after Alan Turing. In 1975... 15 West African countries signed the Treaty of Lagos, creating the Economic Community of West African States.
0: ECOWAS.
1: ECOWAS. Based on oil and so many other things. We go to 1999, today in history. In Milan, Italy, after 22 years of restoration work, Leonardo da Vinci's masterpiece, The Last Supper, was put on display. One of the big ones this
0: year. Today also happens to be International Hamburger Day.
1: Hamburger,
0: yes. you can even hear it now, can't you?
1: It's also Menstrual Hygiene Day. And on that note, gentlemen, you can be a very huge part of this. Your wife, your partner, your sister, your friend, the female in your life, once they're going through this season, it's a very difficult season. Buy them nice stuff. Buy them ice cream. Buy them chocolate. Buy them, you know, teddy bears. Don't side eye me, John. And John, since you don't
0: for
1: know when...
0: For us, when do we... But when are these things bought for us?
1: When do you have your... When is yours? When is yours? No, tell me when yours is. I'll buy. No, I'll buy, please. When is yours? No. Can you imagine? When do you write us? When is yours? See your life. So please support the woman in your life. Give her a little bit of comfort during this season. Give her time off her feet. Cook her something nice. You know?
0: Today is also Amnesty International Day, so I seek amnesty, please. I beg.
1: No, you wanted to fight. Come, we fight.
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0: Kampala and Tembe Mukono are kissing surrounding areas. High temperatures expected to get about 26 degrees Celsius today. Not, well, frankly speaking, the sun's going to struggle because it's going to be cloudy for most of it. As you can tell, I don't know if it has started coming down in the city center yet, but the breeze was heavy with moisture a couple of minutes ago. But generally speaking, Entebbe received theirs already, and different parts will receive at different points during the course of the day. Weather forecast already on FM 90 returns in the next hour. 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
0: Hey, it's time for our traffic guys, Alan and Augustus. Tell us what's happening on the roads. And I hope that lady has been retrieved on the bypass. Alan?
4: Traffic has subsided in the Chengera Trading Center Masaka Road. The holdups are now between Chengera Hospital and Chengera Mall in and out of the city. Busega Market coming in though, slow movement toward the roundabout. Lega Trading Center looks good. Natete Trading Center still light traffic. Same in Mengo Trading Center. Traffic at Wukesa is brief. Now Kulabye within 6 minutes coming in on Hoima. The rest are looking at under 3 minutes. Kasui, the same routine traffic stops. Namuana looks fine. Luigi, light traffic. Same through Nasana. Waiisi, hold us for inbound traffic between now Shio Waiisi and the northern bypass. Gayaza Road is slower now from the Mamble Road Kalere Market. Again, continuing up to Kubidi for traffic inbound. And Bumbo coming from Waiisi. Delays from Talinajis Kavule up to Kubiri. Bina Issa Road, there are still long queues of traffic starting from Kubiri and moving toward the Shom Lago. And Bomb Road is from the McKinney versus Stan Gate, moving toward the one to get traffic. There's traffic coming from Kamwocha. Slow movement right from the bend, a little before the Acadia Street, almost from the Ghana Museum, reaching the Mlago traffic gates. Mawanda Road, the Mamble Road, Kalere Market, again continuing up to Kubiri for traffic inbound. And Bumburu coming from Waiisi. Delays from Talinajis Kavule up to Kubiri. Bina Issa Road, there are still long queues of traffic starting from Kubiri and moving toward the Shom Lago. And Bumburu is from the McKinney versus Stan Gate, moving toward the one to get traffic. There's traffic coming from Kamwocha. Slow movement right from the bend, a little before the Acadia Street, almost from the Ghana Museum, reaching the Mlago traffic gates. Mawanda Road.

0: Glazer now between the Silver Line corners and the corner house, Kamocha. John Babiha remains okay with light traffic. Kamocha Market, no worries. Mokoto, my close coming in almost the entire stretch up to the Kodai apartments. It's slow moving. Chibando, Chisalo, Salo, definitely more than 10 minutes. Leaving the bypass, climbing up to the Kampala International School. As well, the Kisasi Mokoto Road. Queues are stretched further. Now from Totali, that is Kisasi. It's a switch coming almost up to Mukala's Road. Then in Kisasi and Tinder, the bypass on the Ghana Glaze and Tinder, that's where they hold up. Is Tinder traffic, Glaze Street traffic stops. Chwadle area looks fine. Chigome Road heading to all coming from Chambo Gold. Okay, Nadia, as well, good news. Brief Glaze are now around Oryx Nadia, leaving the city. And if you're coming in, it's just around Vienna College, Namugongo, where you're getting it. I'm afraid out of the city. Still, the cover is from Hotel Mamerito up to this Splendid Supermarket. And inbound, it's from Watoto Church, where you get up to the Nambole Road Junction, Chuanga. Looks to be less than 10 minutes. The Seta could stretch at most up to 12 minutes. Mukono looks okay. Alan, the traffic in Trap News, NFM 90 Radio 1.
1: It's quite a busy forward traffic along the Elbows way through Chueka Town of about 8 to 14 minutes. And it's busy but on capacity Banda, about 8 minutes the daytime from City Oil past Spiro Junction to Katarima Road Junction. Daytime to corrupt 8 minutes as you drive either way past the new Petrol Junction in at the Google bypass traffic lights from whichever way you are using. There is some metro traffic inbound along Jija Road to the Kitumas Junction, along Jija Road, Access Road, Yusufre Road, in Jinja Road that rotate the Kitumas Junction. There is some metro traffic of about 7 minutes. The late time you caught up 7 minutes along Kwano that road town towards Mkwana, but inbound is okay. In Zambia Road, just like Mek Road, a busy form traffic towards Clock Tower. And it's nice space movement along Tesla 1 inbound from as far as Katwe Matas Church towards Clock Tower. And the road, traffic is busy by turning cables ways by Shoprat. Bench look about 7 minutes the distance from Shoprat towards the main press junction. The late time you could have 7 minutes along the main road down the Nutax Park. There is some movement of traffic both ways along Chaga Road past Mkwan Moro to William Sushi Junction. It's nice space movement along Entebbe Road from as far as New York Club. About 10 to 18 minutes. And a busy flow traffic from Wood Road and Masaka Road approaching the Simuchi roundabout. Occasional slow movement traffic passing the button at the Oraga Karinda Road Junction, just like a time of either way, passing now contact lights. Reporting for Radio 1, Augustus Kubanda with a traffic update on FM 90 right in your car.
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4: 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UETCL advises those intending to carry out any development activity within the vicinity of any high-voltage transmission line to seek guidance from the Wayleaves office located at Plot 10 Hannington Road or call our toll-free line 0800-277-002. UETCL, transmitting for transformation.
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5: Well, ladies and gentlemen, on Talk Back this morning, we're just asking for your 2 cents on the cabinet. It doesn't really matter length and breadth of the discussion. It's you can go any
6: just
5: which
6: your
5: way.
6: Thoughts.
5: Just your thoughts. The papers today have gone with the regional distribution of the national cake through the ministers, but you can go any which way you want to go. Tell us your thoughts. Maybe also tell us which one, which ministry after the appointments you think will be the most effective this term. I'm personally going with two. Health.
6: The ones that impressed you?
5: Yes. Dr. Chelsea Yume, a state, and Dr. Chris Barrio-Morsi as the senior cabinet minister. I liked.
6: This is in addition to your local government one.
5: Yes, the local government. It's definitely going to do very well.
6: I think so. I won't speak.
5: Balamaname.
6: Yeah.
5: They are going to surprise us all.
6: Absolutely. I won't speak to pairs. I'll speak to individuals. I think public service for
5: Katumba Wamala
6: is good.
5: Yes.
6: He's a person who seems like being the magic word here, seems like he cares about people.
5: And Dennis Nwakaba says he sees demotions like General Thatching from Health to ICT and Kaunda Otafide. Guys are battering him. But I think he takes this in good stride. He's got a ridiculous sense of humor. He's being turned into a plumber because he's a head of Ministry of Water and Environment. Yeah. They're calling him a plumber now.
6: The good thing is he knows how to take the jokes.
5: Because he can dish them out in equal measure. Yeah, so, but that's actually a very wet ministry in civil service terms. Yeah,
6: pun forgiven.
5: Yes, it's a very wet ministry. Water. Good stuff.
6: Mm. So it's one of the extreme misplaced. We're still on good things. Okay.
5: Yes.
6: I'll save my complaints for when we get to the bad things.
5: I don't know. Who do you think is going to surprise you in this cabinet? Because, frankly speaking, initially when I saw the appointments, it had the excitement of warm beer. It was like, you know.
6: Meh.
5: But after looking at it, I'm now picking out some of the positives from it. And for me, those are my two, at least, that I can. Q has added public service. Somebody saying Nabanja was a good return. I don't know.
6: What's your I feel like positions like hers, they should have switched.
5: Yeah, I would have loved to see somebody.
6: Jessica Lupo and her could have switched. She's better, in my opinion. She's better for the ceremonial position.
5: Yes, she's very good ceremonially. Yes, this is an administrative.
6: And then Jessica Lupo, I'd like to look into her mind. Her position as prime minister. The leader of government business in Parliament.
5: Need somebody who is administratively astute.
6: Yes, not ceremony. Thank you, kissing.
5: Yeah.
6: No.
5: But maybe that's the point. From whoever dished it out.
6: Were they worried about putting somebody who knows what they're doing in that position?
5: George says, well, the Muchiga, Dr. Wario Munsi, the Saba Gumite, taking up the health docket. Yet he was warned you'd never be a minister is interesting. Only, you think that's the end of it? Have you gone to his ex this morning? You should go to his ex handle.
6: Scratching has started.
5: No, there was a whole tirade, by the way. Like,
6: first of all, the fact that he's inheriting this while it's dealing with.
5: Yeah.
6: Issues.
5: I'm going to
6: prove himself.
5: I'm going to read some of the comments. Exactly. And that's why my money's on him to probably even top the local government pair. Because he said, let's see how long this Wario Munsi survives. I'm done talking about a criminal. I think Mzee was given wrong information in appointing Wario Munsi. He did not have all the facts. Either that small boy, Wario Munsi, apologizes to me or else I'll destroy him. As I said, my bet is on him being the star performer. Hello?
6: Ah. One of the most ironic and most poorly thought out ones, and we've mentioned it earlier this morning just a bit, was what are they doing with Muganga?
5: I don't know.
6: What's happening?
5: I don't know if he's going to pass the muster when it comes to vetting. Because You know, there's being appointed, well, there's and then there's vetting. Yes. Because before you are...
6: Before you
5: have,
6: talk about...
5: There's about three of them. Him, Tana, and Echodu, who have got dual nationality.
6: Wasn't he once so you have to, as a spy?
5: Yes, yes. And
6: but that's not on his record. Is it on his record?
5: I don't even know if we keep records. Hello.
7: Morning,
5: good morning. How are you?
7: I'm very good. Good, John. We welcome the cabinet. What they need, our support, our will, goodwill and support as Ugandans. But the cabinet normally works, they work as a team. It's a teamwork. Whatever goes wrong, they are accused. Whatever goes right, they are rewarded. So to me, as AM, we are going. The cabinet is going to deliver. Leave alone this business of they have dropped this one. This that's part of the game. It's a part of the game. The way they appointed you, they will disappoint you. So to me, as AM, we as cadres, we are behind that cabinet. We are going to work, support them. We are going to constructive criticism is going to be there. That's our culture of a national resistance movement. We are going to criticize where you have gone wrong, but we are going to support you. All over. We are going to support you. We know our country is heading somewhere, for more than my country.
5: Okay. The way you've been appointed is how they're going to disappoint. You know, I know somebody who was actually disappointed. I'll not share the name. But this person was a minister, and he traveled to Ratchathura to meet. No, he had gone to meet the appointing authority. He traveled from Kampala as a minister.
6: As a minister, and left it there.
5: As he arrived in Ratchathura, his situation had changed.
6: He left the ministry where he had gone.
5: He nearly stroked out. He's never recovered, like, from that experience.
6: What was he looking for there?
5: My friend. Guards were taken, official cut taken. The disappointment.
6: He was almost
5: real.
6: Walking back,
5: My friend. Hello?
8: John.
5: Yes.
8: Good morning.
5: Good morning, how are you?
6: Good morning.
8: Derek.
5: Yes, Derek.
8: Yes. Good morning, Chu.
6: Good morning.
8: Why do I think it was just a discussion with him to retire? Because I don't believe that he just made a decision, and this, I think the old man has him that let me retire like the Rugunda. Because, but John, this team of ministers, I saw the other day Named on television, we just pray. The way you told he should expect disappointments and then start quarreling, debates in parliament. They will even cry. But we thank Ofwono Opondo is there, and we see what he can do to these ministers. Okay.
5: All right.
6: Thank you.
5: He's not a minister, of course.
6: It's going to be. And by the way, when you're talking about Namere, talk slowly. She can find you and beat you.
5: I said somebody to do it.
6: She will Namele you.
5: Hey, send me your mobile money number. I did send money. Well done. You're the worst. My God.
6: We've got your feedback here. We've got George Murundi, who says the Muchiga Dr. Mariomos is taking up. He is taking up the health docket, and yet he was warned that he would never be a minister. It's interesting. I think you talked about.
5: Yeah, Chebukati also buttresses that with his most recent comment. It says. He humbled a certain general, and his current runs show that he and his group have been posturing about influencing leadership positions in the country. Clearly, they had no idea who Jaja wanted as speaker, and once they got a hold of the information, then quick press conference to change their earlier support for previous speaker. That's true, by the way. That's true. I think it was a bit of window dressing. The return to show clout that isn't, that's what I said, the calculus of the father. It's not the calculus
6: it's
5: of
6: not
5: the
6: calculus
5: son.
6: Of
5: it's
6: the
5: not.
6: Son.
5: And the return of J-Pam through his wife was another positive for me.
6: Yeah, I actually saw the wife there, Jacqueline Mbabazi.
5: Yes.
6: And that
5: she's
6: was
5: the minister
6: very surprising.
5: Of,
6: minister for?
5: I'm thinking gender and the elderly.
6: Basically, we are in proper, what's it called? Marie Antoinette.
5: Yeah.
6: One can steal.
5: Chris says Buganga pointed to soothe the Bavandimwe, who was said to be harassed in the Ministry of Internal Affairs. I thought that was actually true, because it's one of the, obviously, one of the vocal advocates alongside.
6: He's been very outspoken.
5: Alongside Gashumba, but I don't think Gashumba has the academic documentation to say
6: requirements.
5: So next best thing, I think, is this fellow. And I think to make things easier for... You will notice, I'm sure, the policies in internal affairs in regards to accessing passports are going to soften.
6: Things are going to get easier.
5: Yes.
6: And the men are jointly happy, but I don't know. Why are the men very happy?
5: Human trafficking.
6: What
5: in the what?
6: Nothing. Singing from a completely different hymn book from someone earlier. Someone said Nabanja was a good return. I don't know. I think she would be best placed in a ceremonial position. That's just my perspective. We've got a message coming through here from Emmanuel. Who says how the tables turn? Is sharing the photo of a certain tweep. It says, isn't it interesting how Lawrence Muganga was actually arrested in 2021 over allegations that he was spying on Uganda on behalf of Rwanda? Now he's been appointed the Minister of Internal Affairs, meaning he'll be the boss of the same people who arrested him. Well, not in the exact same breath, because I think he was arrested by CMI, no?
5: Yes.
6: Which is under the Ministry of Defense.
5: Yes.
6: So it's not directly under, but it sort of plays along in the same sort of, in the same affairs. And I think that's why we were asking, are you completely comfortable with certain appointments? Abed says, as for me, I'm disappointed 80%, but looking forward to a press conference hosted by my former boss, Honorable General Secheng, hoping she can do it even better than the former doctor who did a good job. I'll tell you what, Chris Bariomosi has big shoes to fill. He is big shoes. So anybody who replaces him almost always has to climb up a ladder to catch up with where he is. But I think General Secheng is very... We saw her come out more actively, speak out during lockdown, COVID.
5: But
6: she seems more curated, more like she takes a moment to first mull over what she's going to deliver.
5: Dr. Interesting, Bariomosi, of course, comes again. His most recent posting was about communication, so I think he's probably picked a lesson or two. But he's a straight talker, what you see is what you get.
6: Yeah.
5: If you don't like it, typical Muchiga.
6: You receive. We go.
5: His communication skills and his dancing skills go toe to toe. Brilliant.
6: We've got Kasamba who's saying, I'm concerned about Dr. Jane Ruth Echeng. I hope she'll handle the social media journalists who are bad mannered. Ofono Opondo should have been given information on ICT. Is there a ministry for the elderly?
5: Yes. And that's what Jacqueline Mbabazi is heading.
6: Considering Ofono Opondo is the.
5: I know. But she's also.
6: The elderly.
5: Yeah, but that's for one part of the country, Eastern.
6: Wouldn't he have been...
5: Good morning.
9: Louis here, just a short one.
5: Yes.
9: I don't know why we're complaining about these ministers, because for me, it is a reflection of the Ugandan society. Pick each minister and you can get a section of Uganda in there. Thank you.
5: They are our relatives.
6: Yeah. Difference zero.
5: They are of us. They are not from the moon.
6: So,
5: Vieco says, I'm not excited about the new cabinet because it's going to continue implementing the new colonial policies of the IMF and World Bank. The indebtedness will continue to grow and Uganda will continue to lose its sovereignty. Corruption in every ministry will go unabated. The masses will continue to be impoverished irrespective of the region. And the region has many ministers. So...
6: Speaking of policies and how it's going to be handled, what did Norbert Mao do for the Justice Ministry last year?
5: I don't know. Maybe that's the reason why we're having these. I don't know if these are structural things from the bureaucracy of the ministry of itself, but this whole these mediations that we're having, these trying to deal with the case backlog, because that's one of the biggest burdens of that ministry.
6: Mm.
5: I don't know if he's the one behind it. I don't know if it's policy or it's just something that he found along the way, whichever. Mm. But it's hard to pinpoint where and when. But it's quite interesting, the things they're doing in the judiciary. Of course, a lot of things are out of his hands. Mm. You have to understand that. As you can tell about the venue of the swearing in of the Chief Justice. So I will not delve into that. Jesse says Muganga should come to ICT. He would be very well suited. Yes. But as we said, ICT this was for years.
6: And youth.
5: If they wanted to, because remember, he's not a member of parliament. Mm.
6: If he's competent, he's not a member of parliament. Something we were looking for.
5: This was for a very specific reason, and you had the reason earlier on. It has more to do with his ethnicity than anything else, I think, to sort out whatever was going on.
6: So you think his ethnicity was deliberate in this decision?
5: Yes, because there have been a lot of complaints over the years, effort.
6: Mm. From that district of Uganda?
5: That district. Okay. Albert says, picture Dr. Jen with one of those unorganized talk show hosts who just speak for the sake of what they will say.
6: I think this is part of the boldness I think we mostly really loved from Barry Omonsi, because he would get you in line.
5: Mm.
6: You on a show, you talk nonsense, he first educates you, then you continue the show. I've done a show with him before, but I'm not one of the disorganized ones. I think he's a brilliant man.
5: He is.
6: He knows what he's doing. He knows what he's saying. He has his info.
5: He's very brash, and some people find it hard to deal with his brashness.
6: Mm.
5: But if you're used to people like that...
6: I'm overpraising him. I see a drone that's been hovering. The drone has been hovering slowly. Emmanuel says, Chris Barry Omonsi surely has very big shoes to fill, but I'm not worried.
5: Dr. Ino will
6: accelerate the levels.
5: Those two, I think, are brilliant, and I have very big faith in them. As I said, I expect them to be probably the best toe to toe with the local government.
6: Surely. Yeah. Twaha says, General Katumba Wamala, first of all, will do very good in the appointed position. That's his first position. Number two, he says, also, Kasaija drop from finance was okay. But I don't know if the replacement has capability. Who replaced him in finance?
5: I forget. Which is funny, because that's one of the most important ministries.
6: Mm.
5: But
6: but they have the PS.
5: Yes, the PS remains the same.
6: The work will still be done, hopefully. Fingers crossed. He also says Nabanja is good because she comes down to the ground than all the other.
5: Musasizi, he was,
6: What are his qualifications?
5: He was previously Minister of State.
6: He was just bumped up.
5: Yeah, he was bumped up
6: to minister. Okay. Nabanja is good. Like I said, I think Nabanja is good for a public-related position. Because she knows how to talk to people. She knows how to be entertaining. She knows how to... She knows the ceremonial things. Policy, I can't speak towards her policy side and how she helps. And especially... Now, if she's the kind of person who's representing government in parliament... Anyway, government is overrepresented. Let's move.
5: Apollo says, in other words, Barry Omonsi plays the ball and the man.
6: And the man.
5: Properly.
6: Here's Mark. Mark is also agreeing with you. You said yesterday about the perfect combination of Namere and Balam.
5: Yeah.
6: One for vocal, one for action. He says, Namere and Balam in local government, you think they're hardcore, but guys in local government will humble you. I think these are the best people to be there.
5: Let them mix it. Let them mix it.
6: It's going to be battleground, my friend, but they will manage.
5: Lawrence says, I'm just wondering why holding a degree in medicine is a requirement for the Minister of ICT position. But seriously, I know she will not be doing the technical work, but how will Dr. Jane make decisions on things she doesn't understand? The only ministry that the president consistently does not play with is the Ministry of Health. You'll always have a doctor. Or somebody with the skill set to match.
6: The rest, it's vibes and
5: Anything goes.
6: Absolutely.
5: That tells you his greatest fear.
6: Yeah.

0: foot in it. But right now, the current defense minister is the former attorney general, Chiriowa Keke. He's been moved to the Ministry of Defense. He's got a great working relationship, obviously, with the CDF. So maybe that's a big plus.
1: That could be a big plus. Yeah, but also, what's he like? Is he impartial?
0: I don't think the military requires impartiality.
1: Ah, I see what you mean. Godfrey says Sanjay Tana for trade and Lydia Wanyoto for public service. These two will make it, is what he says.
0: Yeah, because she's Wanyoto is Katumbo Wamala's deputy in the sense. Mm. Yeah, so that's...
1: And he's seen it in almost in everything, basically. Yeah.
0: That's it for
1: guys,
0: Talk Back.
1: Thanks for your feedback. Yeah. Let's now wait for confirmations.
0: For vetting. Mm. And we see who makes it through the eye of the needle.
1: Ah, okay. Says Centenary saying Musasizi is capable. Former parliament.
0: Yeah, he's been there.
1: And Ameri should have done better in national guidance. And Dr. Kiyonga is suitable for Prime Minister Bat Muganga, former foreign spy.
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0: in the Seta area on the Kampala Jinja Highway, moving into the city. Still, the traffic queues are from Chigunga area, just a little before Seta High School, reaching the Seta Junction. In Chuanga, approaching the Lyatar Junction, the delays there are less than 10 minutes. Then Mukono area looks fine, both directions. We'll get it in. They count there both ways. Muffet could be exceeding 20 minutes. And that's the part between Hotel Mamericho and the Nambole Junction. Traffic is the one leaving the city. And again, from Andu Atutu Church, we get up to the Nambole Junction if you're inbound. Nadia, out of the city, San Oryx, Nadia. But appears to be less than even 5 minutes. And the rest is okay. Nigeria looks fine. Chwadle area, good. Chigobe Road from Chambo, go ahead in that direction. Looks fine. Tinda traffic lights, routine traffic stops. One in Bokoto, Kabila Country Club area, the Villa Uganda. Routine traffic lights. Moye close to toward Kamwoch. Again, the slower part is toward the Bokoto Ice Apartments. And the Chivano Chisalo Salo, that's one near Kapala International School. That's where the slow movement is. Mawanda Road at the corner of Kamwoch. Traffic stops. Chevando, it's okay. Gayaza Road movement is still slow from the Kalere Market toward Pubiri. As well, locus of traffic on Bina Issa Road. That entire stretch coming up to Sheom Lago. And Bombo Road is from the Makerere Vasistan Gate. Reaching the one to get traffic lights. Makerere Hill Road, not much really coming into the city. Traffic at Nankulabie, Hoima Road, both ways. They are all that's in that place. Nankulabie, between traffic stops, Luigi looks fine. Why you see there are still delays coming in between the traffic lights and the northern bypass. Kawempe already said along the market. There are holdups in and out of the city, but appear to be less than 10 minutes. Then Masaka Road, Chengira Trading Center, moderate. Mr. Gum Market, a few cars, Bolinga Trading Center, good. Natete, the same, even through Mengo area. Light traffic. Alan, the traffic news at FM 90 Radio 1.
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2: Well, ladies and gentlemen, in the next hour, we've got great songs and great memories. The 9 o'clock club, Q is going to be taking you through that amazing, amazing music in store for you. And the BBC News at 9 o'clock. That's right. And here's something from our Food for Thought basket. And it comes in from William Shakespeare, no less, who said, "For trust not him that hath once broken faith."

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3: BBC News with Govinda Gill. The US and Iran have exchanged attacks in the Middle East, rattling a fragile ceasefire as an agreement on ending the war continues to elude them. US forces said they'd launched what they called defensive attacks against a military control station, launching drones, and had shot down four of the aircraft. In retaliation, Iran's Revolutionary Guard said they targeted a US base in the region. Sarah Smith reports from Washington.
4: This is the second time in 3 days that the US has attacked targets in Iran, saying that the strikes were conducted in self-defense. The US shot down four one-way attack drones it said posed a threat over the Strait of Hormuz. The military then conducted airstrikes against an Iranian ground control station that was about to fire a fifth drone. On Monday, the United States struck missile launch sites and Iranian boats it said were trying to lay mines in the strait, where thousands of commercial tanker ships are stranded as a result of the conflict. The renewed hostilities threaten the fragile ceasefire between Iran and America as the two nations continue negotiations to end the war.
3: Further Israeli strikes have hit in and around the southern Lebanese city of Tyre, striking a building and sparking a fire. The IDF says it's targeting Hezbollah infrastructure after ordering residents to leave a huge swathe of the south, amounting to 14% of Lebanese territory. John Sudworth reports from Beirut.
5: Social media videos from Tyre, one of Lebanon's biggest cities, shows dust-covered crowds of people gathered around collapsed buildings and with the fires being fought by rescue workers illuminating the night. The tens of thousands of residents were given a warning to leave just 2 hours before the strikes began. The Israeli Prime Minister Benjamin Netanyahu said this week that he will smite the Iranian-backed militant group Hezbollah in response to its use of deadly new fiber-optic drones. Iran has said any deal with America must include Lebanon, yet this conflict is escalating, with more than 3,200 killed so far.
3: Australia is seeking damages of almost $1.5 billion from the American firm 3M, accusing it of failing to disclose the use of forever chemicals in its firefighting foam. Katie Watson's in Sydney.
6: This is the largest legal claim ever brought by the Australian government, which argues that foam containing chemicals that don't naturally break down was used in 28 defence bases across the country. According to the Attorney General, Michelle Rowland, 3M failed to disclose environmental risks that it knew about. The government seeking to recover what it called significant costs of investigating, managing, and fixing the contamination. 3M has said that the company would defend itself against the claims, adding that the Department of Defense kept using the firefighting foam in question for 2 decades after it stopped selling the product in Australia.
3: BBC News. Police in Australia say a woman with links to IS has been charged with terrorism offences. They said the 34-year-old had travelled to Syria with a man around 12 years ago to join IS. She'd been detained by Kurdish forces and returned to Australia last September. A verdict is due to be delivered shortly in the trial of an Austrian man who has admitted plotting a jihadist attack on a Taylor Swift concert in Vienna. Bethany Bell is outside the court.
7: There have been several hearings in the case of Baron A, who on the first day admitted to planning the attack on the Taylor Swift concert. He was arrested just before the first planned concert in Vienna in August 2024. It was after a tip-off by the CIA, and prosecutors say he had sworn an allegiance to the Islamist group Islamic State, and that he had used their videos to try to make a bomb. He'd also tried to buy weapons illegally, and he was planning to attack the concert.
3: A court in Thailand has acquitted a prominent opposition politician of insulting the monarchy. Thanatorn Chungrungrungit was indicted in 2022 on charges of lèse majesté and violating cyber crime laws. During a video forum a year earlier, he'd questioned why a company owned by the king was Thailand's sole maker of COVID vaccines. In acquitting Mr. Thanatorn, the court ruled that his comments were directed at the management of the vaccine rollout and not at the monarchy. It's emerged that a major local authority in Britain has been paying itself hundreds of thousands of dollars worth of fines as its cars have been breaching its own clean air rules. One in eight of its cars aren't compliant, to accruing almost $700,000 in charges. BBC News.
2: 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Memories.

0: Maddox, they're getting us started today. Hello and welcome to the 9 o'clock club. We're 19 minutes in and we've still got about 40 minutes to go. Now, as we get into those 40, we'll get into some Joe, we'll get into some Gerald Levert, we'll get into some Celine Dion, some Westlife, the Commodores, all of that's going to be playing for you on the show today. And I look forward to being the one who guides you through that musical journey. Now, today, unlike yesterday, because yesterday was a public holiday, today we're going to be getting into social media just a little bit to see what's trending there. And we'll close off the show later with Word of the Day, which is our inspiration as we get into the rest of your day. But before we get into that, we also get into jazz. Yes, we've got our celebration of jazz music, and it's usually right smack bang in the middle. So you certainly want to stick around for the entirety of the show. But first things first, we always take a look at the weather.
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0: We've currently got expecting highs of 26 degrees and lows of 20. There's rain and thunder with scattered thunderstorms. That's very likely. And for parts of Entebbe, you've already started experiencing that. There's a 40 to 80% chance of rain that's going to be coming through. And the early morning is the chance of rain is much higher with thunder showers between 12 to 4 a.m. That was overnight. And then between 8 and 11 a.m., it's clearing to partly cloudy. In the afternoon, about 12% chance of showers around 5 p.m. And then in the evening, a few showers are possible, especially after 9 p.m. But the weather and temperature might be a little bit perfect, the kind that you want to sit outside in. Not too cold, not too hot, just perfect for that evening stroll or evening sitting outside. So consider that for your program for the day. The best dry windows between mid-morning to late afternoons. There's storms likely overnight into early tomorrow morning. So if you're working late, bring an umbrella. You'll need it tomorrow morning.
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Kitu Flo is my name. 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We get into what's trending on social media today. And I would like to tell you something. Of course, the message I want to give you is inspired by what's trending on social media. And one of the stories that's trending is the Tenge Tenge family fighting with a manager over his YouTube empire. And I'll tell you. It's 27 minutes to 10 o'clock. Kitu Flo is my name. This is Radio 1 FM 90's 9 o'clock club. We get into what's trending on social media today. And I would like to tell you something. Of course, the message I want to give you is inspired by what's trending on social media. And one of the stories that's trending is the Tenge Tenge family fighting with a manager over his YouTube empire. And I'll tell you why this is a very important conversation. For those who don't know him, most of you probably don't. Tenge Tenge is a child who rose to fame doing a funny dance. He's a Ugandan child, rose to fame doing a funny dance and, you know, has drawn over 4.26 million subscribers on his social media. And for a very long time, he has had a manager, Michael Kabonge, who has been managing him. And they recently had a fallout and, you know, the manager has been accused by the family of withholding all of his accounts and all of these things. And the family says they've only received tiny payouts, like, you know, some under $200 at times that don't even cover his fees. Let me give you my unpopular opinion about this. One of the biggest problems that we have, I'll start with Uganda, is we don't want to give credit where credit is due. And in this case, credit is due to anybody who can identify in you something that you've for all of your life failed to see within yourself. Anybody who can see something in you and you've all this while never seen in yourself or never appreciated or never built on. And they take that and help you grow into something big. And I know it's not just a problem for us here in Uganda. It's a problem the world over. For that person, or in this case, the manager, to be able to identify it, pick interest, invest not just money, because I know we usually think, oh, I only owe them if they put money in. No, invest their time, their effort, their strength in building your brand. And then you get to where you get ahead, and then you sit and you start saying, this person doesn't deserve as much from my empire as I do. Let me tell you, mucha semba. These are a couple of things that I always advise, both for the manager and for the talent. The first one is this: create a structure of defined roles. That manager, this is how much you're investing in me. This is how much you're getting out of that investment. Structured. That even when you're making that deal in the first place, you have to understand that they have to benefit. And then you get up one day and you just decide, you know what, maybe I'm too good for this. No. Have a defined proposition. Yeah? If you truly believe in yourself like you intend to in a few years, have a position that is also structured around time periods. So for example, you could say our contract is broken down into 1, 2, 3, 4 seasons of maybe 3 to 4 or 5 years each, and every 5 years we renegotiate. Sign it like that. Why? That helps you and your manager to understand that as you grow, as time goes by, we're able to go back to the table. And this is not just to protect the talents. It's also to protect managers, because you see, there are people who do well in the first 5 years, one hit wonder, and after that, it stagnates. And you as a manager, you're stuck with this person. You're still investing money because that's what the contract said. No. 3, when it comes to control over platforms, control over things, because you were lazy, you let this person set those things up with the premise that you guys would never fall out. Don't make future decisions based on current emotions. This business of saying, he's my guy. Nobody's your guy. For the right price, nobody's your guy. So structure things in a way that you're protected.

every time. For example, right now, there's a way of doing things called collaboration. So even when they're not holding on to things like your sign-ins or logins or whatever, they could collaborate and still be able to post or still be able to do things on your behalf. You can even give rights to their accounts so that they're able to do it remotely from their accounts without them having your logins. But it is your laziness that somebody else took the time to see the talent in you. Now you suddenly feel that you're such a big deal and you feel you're above them. No. Tutere zemu.

0: to Lindy on right there with a closer. Only One Road playing for you here on Radio 1 FM 92. Flo is my name. It's time for me to head out. Coming up is Tony with the Mighty 90. And he's got music, he's got job slot. He's got so much for you to look forward to. He'll be coming through right after news in Luganda. So look out for that. As I head out, as usual, I give you word of the day. That's my gift of inspiration to you. I realize that sometimes we do things the wrong way just because, one, we don't know any other way. Other times we do things the wrong way because that's how our hand has been forced. For example, when you walk into an office and they tell you, here, if you want us to work on your things, you must oil the machine. A lot of the times you feel like, well, what can I do? But you see, you're orchestrating the continuity of that system. And as much as I know, sometimes you don't want to be the one that, you know, you don't want to rock the boat. You don't want to break the mold. You don't want to get into the position of, you know, I'm the one who has to now break the chain. Sometimes you might have to be the one to break that chain, and you feel good about it afterwards. One of the things that I've realized is it's so easy to do wrong in the things that we do every day. But I can tell you that the consequences of doing wrong stay with you longer than the people that you're helping or longer than the people that you're turning a blind eye to. So today, I call upon you to do one right thing, just one right thing in the way you do your things. You might do everything wrong every day, but do one right thing, just one. And you'll see the blessings, tenfold of blessings that come from it. I pray that those blessings fall upon you for doing the right thing. With that, ladies and gentlemen, allow me bid you adieu. I'll be here tomorrow to usher in the weekend. See you then.
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8: memories just keep coming.

Philip Bongole Lutaya. This one is Diana. It is now 17 minutes past 10. Good morning to you and welcome to the Mighty 90 Show. It is the 28th day of May 2025. I'm Tony. We have more great songs and memories coming your way, including memories mixed with DJ Fresh, but also a lot more other memories, like

0: 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And we have more great songs and memories coming your way, and all you need to do is make sure you're here with me. 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
1: The management of Uganda Electricity Transmission Company, UETCL, informs the general public that it is risky and unsafe to conduct any activity under or within the Wayleaves corridor of any high-voltage transmission line. These corridors measure 20 meters, 30 meters, 40 meters, and 60 meters for the 66 kV, 132 kV, 220 kV, and 400 kV respectively. Management has learned that these corridors are being encroached into by some members of the public to carry out their daily activities. These various activities include building both permanent and temporary structures, establishing car bonds, bricklaying, excavation, dumping, tipping, planting vegetation exceeding 6 feet in height, among others. Note that any person who violates the above will be prosecuted in accordance with the law. UETCL advises those intending to carry out any development activity within the vicinity of any high-voltage transmission line to seek guidance from the Wayleaves office located at Plot 10 Hannington Road, or call our toll-free line 0800-277-002. UETCL, transmitting for transformation.

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2: 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If they find anything, they'll let you fix it. I mean, they'll tell you to fix it. If you don't want to fix it, you'll drive away. But knowing that something is wrong with your vehicle and you need to give it attention, so that one day when something happens, you don't have to say your ancestors are not happy with you.
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2: It is now 11 o'clock, the news on Radio 1. I am Wycliffe Sebunya. The Insurance Regulatory Authority tasks insurance companies to consider embracing predictive analytics, which include use of data, trends, and anticipation of risks before they happen. This follows the outbreak of the Ebola disease in the country. The Chief Executive Officer, Insurance Regulatory Authority, Ibrahim Kaduna Bilubega, says with continued disease outbreaks, the sector should be able to handle such calamities. This during the CEO breakfast meeting this morning in Kampala, running under the theme, Expanding Insurance Business in Times of Upheaval.
3: Insurance industry, we must not only be operating from what happens now, we must be operating in a futuristic way. What do we envisage is going to happen? And this helps the industry. And indeed, you are aware that insurance is a risk management tool. We must be able to prepare tools which can withstand the risks which are not seen now.
2: The United Nations in Uganda launches an emergency appeal for $15.8 million to support the country's national response to the Ebola outbreak. The emergency appeal presents a comprehensive three-month collective response plan of the UN country team and humanitarian organizations. In a statement, the UN Resident Coordinator's Office says urgent life-saving interventions proposed in the plan are aimed at supporting Uganda in containing the outbreak rapidly, while partners have already mobilized and repurposed $3.1 million for immediate response efforts. A critical funding gap of $12.7 million remains. The ongoing Ebola Bundibugyo virus disease outbreak in Ituri Province, DRC, poses a serious and rapidly evolving public health threat to Uganda and the wider region. The judiciary resolves to intensify public sensitization on the Performance Enhancement Tool survey to strengthen accountability and improving service delivery within the institution. In a statement, the judiciary says the tool, launched last year, provides a platform through which members of the public and judiciary stakeholders can assess judiciary personnel based on the institution's core values of independence, impartiality, transparency, professionalism, and accountability, among others. The chairperson of the Performance Management and Awards Committee, Justice Mike Chibita, says the tool supports a 360-degree appraisal system, collecting feedback from both external stakeholders, including court users, government lawyers, and the private advocates, as well as internal staff. Parliament is this afternoon expected to approved the appointment of the Vice President Jessica Alupo and the Prime Minister Robina Nabanja. The two retained their positions after President Yoweri Museveni appointed a new cabinet early this week. In a statement issued by the clerk to parliament, the two leaders will be approved in a sitting set to be held at 2 p.m. This session is expected to be chaired by the Speaker of Parliament, Jacob Oboth. Elsewhere, 16 students have been killed in a fire at a boarding school in Gilgal, about 120 kilometers west of Kenyan capital Nairobi. 74 other students are being treated in hospital after being injured. The fire at the Utumishi Girls' School started in the early hours of Thursday morning when the students were asleep, according to the Kenya Red Cross and police. Police said search and rescue operations were underway, with authorities yet to establish the cause of the fire. The Kenya Red Cross said emergency responders were on ground to offer support. And the Islamic Revolutionary Guard Corps says it has struck an American air base in response to the early morning attack by U.S. forces on a site near the airport on Iran's Bandar Abbas. In a statement carried by the semi-official Tasnim news agency, the IRGC announced that an air base, which it identified as the region of the U.S. aggression but did not say where it was located, was attacked in the morning. The announcement followed the U.S. military reportedly having struck an area on the outskirts of Bandar Abbas. The IRGC also said that any aggression will not go unanswered, adding that further military actions will face a more decisive response. The Mighty 90 continues.
1: 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Memories just keep coming.

0: Great songs and memories on Radio 1 FM 90. I'm Tony, and this is the Mighty 90 Show. Yesterday, I witnessed something in my neighborhood, and I still don't get it even to this day. And it's very hard to ignore. So, okay, for those who are not married, please step aside. Let's discuss these things as people who are married. So, as a married couple, husband and wife, you live together. The gentleman or the husband puts all his financial everything on table. He buys lunch. In fact, some men are very are so kind that even when they buy land, it is the lady who keeps the titles, everything, the businesses and everything the lady knows about. But then when a lady secretly makes her money, buys land somewhere and even puts up a structure, everything is kept a secret. And then, now this is a story of what happened in my neighborhood. So when the gentleman found out that the wife actually had bought land somewhere and even put up a structure, in fact, I found out that because this lady had forgotten documents somewhere in the sitting room, and this guy bumped into them and perhaps thought actually they were his documents. And then on reading through, yeah, he's seeing everything is reading the wife's name. And he asks, okay, I see this has been going on this project has been going on like for 1.5 years. How come I don't know about this? And then the lady says, I'm very sorry about that. I was advised not to tell you because this is a lady's thing. You know, when you have your property on the side, you're secure. That is security and everything. So we're not supposed to say. And then the guy asks, so you're protecting yourself from who? For me, you know everything of mine. You know how much money we make. You know how we spend it. In fact, at some point, you even dictate how we spend it. And then you're making your own investments secretly, and I'm not supposed to know? Okay, why I'm laughing? I want to ask a question. What do you how would you define this? That, for example, one partner is supposed to undress in courts, undress themselves before you, and put everything they own and everything they do and all their plans on table for you to know. But you are supposed to move silently and do everything for yourself secretly, and they're not supposed to know. And when they know, it's bad. But then you're living together as husband and wife. How do such relationships work? Personally, I'm not... This is my personal opinion. If I found out that, I would do a little fumbo.
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0: Transactional relationships. Anyway, at the moment, temperatures are at 24 degrees. It's mostly sunny here in the city. Temperatures today will rise to 26 degrees and drop to 19 at midnight. And then tomorrow, Saturday and Sunday, all the days will be partly sunny. Temperatures will rise to 27 degrees and drop to 20 at midnight. We'll have another look at the weather. That'll be in the next hour. If we get changes, I'll share them.
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0: Sammy and Shower, Myriad, Bobby Brown and Nilo Nilo, the 10th anniversary of Comedy Store on Friday, June 5th at Lugogo Cricket Oval. 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

0: Following a statement from the Ministry of Health on the outbreak of Ebola and guidance on standard operating procedures to be followed, Parliament of Uganda has adopted the following precautionary measures regarding physical attendance of the sitting at which His Excellency the President will present the State of the Nation address on 4th June 2026 at the Kololo Ceremonial Grounds. Please note, only members of the 12th Parliament and select officials of Parliament will attend the function. All guests earlier invited are advised not to attend physically as Parliament has made arrangements for virtual attendance of the proceedings. All Parliament social media platforms and the national broadcaster will air the State of the Nation address live for the general public. Hey JJ, have you noticed the shiny beautiful tanks on many buildings recently?
1: Those are stainless steel tanks from Steel & Tube, the only trusted manufacturer of stainless steel tanks and grain silos in Uganda.
0: 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But what makes them so special?
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0: BBC News with Govinda Gill. Iran's Revolutionary Guard says it's retaliated against a US airbase in the region after the latest US strikes on southern Iran. It's believed to be in Kuwait. Ilan Nell is in Jerusalem.
1: So another significant escalation in the Gulf, and this is the second time there has been this kind of challenge to the ceasefire this week. Kuwait reported that there were some explosions early this morning and told its citizens that it was intercepting missile and drone attacks without saying where they were coming from. Kuwait, of course, has got a big US airbase there. And then the Iranian Revolutionary Guards came out saying that they had attacked a US airbase. This was in response to a previous attack on Bandar Abbas. Now, we've been hearing that the US shot down four attack drones from Iran earlier, and that they had also then attacked a ground launch site near Bandar Abbas to stop a fifth drone being launched.
0: Israel has continued to intensify its attacks on Lebanon, striking the southern city of Tyre overnight. Video footage showed crowds gathered around collapsed buildings and rescue workers putting out fires. Tens of thousands of residents were given a two-hour warning to leave. About 14% of Lebanese territory is now under Israeli evacuation orders. Officials in Kenya say they've begun the process of identifying victims of a nighttime dormitory fire that killed at least 16 students. Agiza Wandera reports from Nairobi.
2: The deadly fire swept through a dormitory at Utumishi Girls Academy in Gilgil, northwest of Nairobi, in Kenya's Great Rift Valley, early on Thursday morning. Police say dozens of students are currently receiving treatment in hospital, with some suffering injuries sustained while trying to escape the flames. The dormitory housed around 200 students. Emergency crews backed by military personnel and county firefighters managed to contain the blaze after rushing to the scene overnight. Some students reportedly fled into nearby areas in panic as smoke engulfed the building.
0: A senior EU official says it'll expand import quotas and tariffs to defend its economy against imbalanced trade with China. The industry commissioner said some sectors, including chemicals, metals and clean technology, were at risk of being destroyed by unfair Chinese competition. Beijing has called the proposed measures a form of protectionism. Police in Australia say a woman with links to IS has been charged with terrorism offences, which could carry a maximum sentence of 10 years. The 34-year-old had travelled to Syria with a man around 12 years ago to join IS. She'd been detained by Kurdish forces. World news from the BBC. The US and Ukraine have denied a claim by a senior EU official that US diplomats left Kyiv this week after Russia warned it would launch massive new strikes on the Ukrainian capital. The American embassy said it was open and operating normally. The Ukrainian foreign ministry also corroborated this. Earlier, the EU foreign policy chief said all European diplomatic staff had stayed after the Russian warning on Monday, but that the Americans had left. The US authorities have charged a Google engineer with breaking insider trading laws by allegedly using its data to place lucrative bets on the prediction platform Polymarket. Michele Spagnuolo is accused of making $1.2 million by betting on who would be the most searched for person on Google last year. Here's Nick Marsh.
3: The US Department of Justice is saying that he used internal information which was contained in marketing material that Google says all employees have access to, but which the company has condemned as a serious breach of its policy. So he's been arrested for insider trading now, this engineer. A spokesman for Polymarket said that the platform was working closely with the authorities, so the DOJ and the FBI in this case, in this investigation. The spokesman also said that blockchain trading is transparent, traceable, and bad actors leave footprints, hence why they were able to find this engineer.
0: A court in Thailand has acquitted a prominent opposition politician of insulting the monarchy. Thanachorn Chungrungrungrit was indicted in 2022 on charges of lèse majesté and violating cybercrime laws. Last year, he'd questioned why a company owned by the king was Thailand's sole maker of COVID vaccines. The court ruled that his comments were directed at the management of the vaccine rollout and not at the monarchy. BBC News.
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1: We've got drizzles here in the city, and temperatures right now are at 25 degrees. It's mostly cloudy all around the city, and in some areas we've got thunderstorms, and the showers will continue up to 2 p.m. And then Friday, Saturday, and Sunday, we'll have all the 3 days partly sunny. Temperatures will rise to 27 degrees and drop to 20 at midnight. We'll have another look at the weather. That'll be in the afternoon delight with Bella. If we get changes, Bella will share those changes with you.
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2: Today we're traveling to 1988, 1989 and 1984. We'll have Rick Astley's Till Then or Time Stands Still, proving there is way more to him than just Never Gonna Give You Up. And then Dan Hartman's I Can Dream About You, the song made famous by the movie Streets of Fire, and still impossible not to sing along to. And then, of course, we open the Classic Triple Play with John Waiters' Missing You, the heartbreak anthem that hit number one in 1984, even though Waiters actually says it was really about denial. And it opens the Classic Triple Play.

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Radio 1 FM 90. It is 14 minutes now after 1 o'clock. This is the Afternoon Delight with Bella. Until 4, we are each other's company. Glad to have you on board. How are you doing? How is the Thursday weather? Right there, your location. Did the skies open up and bless you with some rain? I hope so, because that's what has happened for us here in Kampala and surrounding areas. 0703090090 is the number you need to be sending a WhatsApp message to right now so that you can request a song. We call these first 2 hours of the show the lunch beat. Are you having a meal right at your desk? Have you stepped up? Are you still getting some work done? Wrapping up everything that needs to be done by the time we're saying bye to May, which is this week. Or, you know, you're just getting along and have the music turned up nice and loud. It's going to go amazing with whatever you're getting up to. That song of your choice. Again, 0703090090 is the WhatsApp number on which you can send a message. Or you can get in touch on Facebook. Our page is Radio 1 FM 90. You'll see the lunch beat post, and right there is where you can write your message. Regan, Drake, and Shema, Avril Lavigne, I'm with you as your request. And make sure as you're sending me that message, you give me 3 details before anything else. Correct song title, artist's name, and your name. Those 3 must be in your message without fail. And let's enjoy our Thursday afternoon as I find your songs and get them up on our playlist. Andrea Martin now.

0: It's 20 after 1 on Radio 1 FM 90. Kate Wilfred of Breraka says, let me return the favor of your request. A nice day too. And 0703090090 is my WhatsApp number. You can do like Kate did and like Drake before her. Get in touch with the correct song title, artist name, and your name, and let's get to enjoy your song together. Alternatively, get on Facebook. Our page is Radio 1 FM 90. You will see the lunch beat post. Go ahead and let me know again those three details: correct song title, artist name, and your name before anything else. Of course, be safe out there, and just make sure you are washing your hands for at least 20 seconds, you know, every time that you wash. You cannot be too careful. And of course, this is because of the Ebola cases. There's two that were confirmed just this month of May, which we're about wrapping up. And you've heard how the government is doing their part to close the borders with Congo and just spread that awareness to all of us, really, to make sure that we are staying protected. No gatherings. So don't be the one having gatherings or just gathering, even unnecessarily, guys. Let's not, for your sake and the sake of those that love and care about you. So let's get those requests in for your loved ones. Wherever they are around the world, we are there. You tell them about our live stream, www.radio1fm90.com, so that when you request a song and dedicate it to them, they are hearing it loud and clear. Remember to tell them also about the apps. 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

Country with Alan Jackson. I'll try on Radio 1 FM 90. It's 25 minutes to 2 o'clock. A lunch break request for Melissa, dedicated to your man Isaka Woya. You want him to know that you love him so much. Prior to that, Tom Jones with Green Green Grass. That was for Pam, dedicated to Abby, your daughter, and Mason, your son. 07030909090, my WhatsApp number. Send me a message there requesting a song or on our Facebook page, which is Radio 1 FM 90, making certain that you've given me song title, artist name, and your name in the message that you send. 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

0: welcome.
1: Following a statement from the Ministry of Health on the outbreak of Ebola and guidance on standard operating procedures to be followed, Parliament of Uganda has adopted the following precautionary measures regarding physical attendance of the sitting at which His Excellency the President will present the State of the Nation address on 4th June 2026 at the Kololo Ceremonial Grounds. Please note, only members of the 12th Parliament and select officials of Parliament will attend the function. All guests earlier invited are advised not to attend physically as Parliament has made arrangements for virtual attendance of the proceedings. All Parliament social media platforms and the national broadcaster will air the State of the Nation address live for the general public.
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Hot sticks, because he started playing drums when he was really young, just 8 years old, and he mastered the instrument so well that that's where he got the nickname Hot Sticks. He's a gifted multi-instrumentalist. It's not just the drums, but he mastered flute, piano, saxophone, kalimba, the timbales, and African drum. So yeah, he's got an illustrious music career as well. And here on the Lunch Beat at Radio 1 FM 90, I played that song for Joseph and Ginger, a dedication from you to Atoha Winnie, who's listening in from Busega, Kampala. Blue Cantrell with Breathe was a request for Chris Newman. Remember, there was Rod Stewart earlier. The first cut is the deepest. Yeah, that was for John Dachamugorani Prison, dedicated to everybody that's tuned in, but especially you mentioned your beloved Wolayo family in Mbale, your workmates Patrick Resty and your dear Grace. There's more where that came from. You can always be sure of it. We're going to go in the direction of changing faces now. Do little things.

for Innocence from Carter in Matuga. So the Obis and Ogis of Musuko, 2001 to 2006, you said.

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1: On Radio 1FM 90, it is 4 minutes to 2 o'clock. I'm not really hungry. I can't say that. But whenever this song is playing, I'm always singing, "We're going to eat pizza." How are you? If you just joined us, welcome to the show. It is 1 to 4 o'clock, the afternoon delight altogether. But the hours of 1 to 3, we call the lunch beat. As you are having your meal or whatever it is you get up to in these 2 hours of 1 to 3, it goes great with a song of your choice. Venga Boys from 1999. That was the second and final single from their second studio album, The Party Album. And there's controversy sometimes that comes up on the correct pronunciation of, is it Ibiza or is it Ibiza? But apparently, where Venga Boys are from in the Netherlands, the pronunciation is Ibiza. So the two can be correct. I've played it for Lawrence from the UAE. To everybody that is tuned in, we've got News in English coming on at 2, because yes, the first hour is done like that. There'll be another hour of your requests after this.
2: Hello.
3: I'm fine, thanks.
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4: The management of Uganda Electricity Transmission Company, UETCL, informs the general public that it is risky and unsafe to conduct any activity under or within the Wayleaves corridor of any high-voltage transmission line. These corridors measure 20 meters, 30 meters, 40 meters, and 60 meters for the 66 kV, 132 kV, 220 kV, and 400 kV respectively. Management has learned that these corridors are being encroached into by some members of the public to carry out their daily activities. These various activities include building both permanent and temporary structures, establishing car bonds, bricklaying, excavation, dumping, tipping, planting vegetation exceeding 6 feet in height, among others. Note that any person who violates the above will be prosecuted in accordance with the law. UETCL advises those intending to carry out any development activity within the vicinity of any high-voltage transmission line to seek guidance from the Wayleaves office located at Plot 10 Hannington Road, or call our toll-free line 0800-277-002. UETCL, transmitting for transformation.

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2: The news on Radio 1. I am Keno Lillian. The National Executive Committee of the National Unity Platform Party, NUP, has constituted its leadership as the leading opposition in Parliament, retaining Nakawa West Member of Parliament, Joel Senyonyi, as the leader of opposition in Parliament. The committee has also named Jinja Southeast MP Paul Mwiru as the opposition chief whip, replacing Mangia County MP John Baptist Nambeshe, who has been named Commissioner of Parliament. Paul Mwiru will be deputized by Harriet Nakwede, the woman MP Kayunga District. At the committee level, Mukono Municipality MP Betty Namboze Bachireke has been named Chairperson of the Local Government Public Accounts Committee, deputized by Iganga Municipality MP Nasa Mudiobole. The government

0: Assurance Committee will be chaired by Mitiana Municipality MP Francis Zake and deputized by Soroti District Woman MP Adeke Ann Ebaju, who is also the FDC whip in Parliament. Chadundu North MP Nkonyenje Mwada has been named chairperson of the Commission's Statutory Authorities and State Enterprises Kosase Committee, deputized by Chira Municipality MP George Musisi. The Public Accounts Committee will be chaired by Kasanda North MP Patrick Nsambo Shavi, and the Deputy is Sara Ruan Sasula, the Jinja City Woman MP. Joel Senyunyi has welcomed the appointments, emphasizing the need to serve with dedication to ensure Ugandans benefit from their taxes.
1: From my end, I'm not so much in celebratory mood. I am really staring the task ahead in the face. It's going to be a challenging one. I used to not like easy things. So by God's grace, we'll be able to execute our mandate together with colleagues that we shall be working with in Parliament. The law says that we ought to have a shadow cabinet to mirror the central government cabinet. And as you know, they have about 82 cabinet ministerial positions. So ideally, we in the opposition are also supposed to have 82. But we want to keep projecting to the people of Uganda the kind of government we are going to have when we actually take charge. And so as far as we are concerned, 30 cabinet ministers can run a country.
0: Meanwhile, the Election Management Committee of the NUP Party has named Irene Nampala as the party's flag bearer in the Kalangala District Women MP by-election due on the 24th of next month. Nampala is a sister of the late Helene Natchimoli, who had been re-elected but died last month. She beat other seven aspirants to clinch the flag. Chairperson of the EMC, Harriet Chemtai, said the process involved a face-to-face vetting that accounted for 40% and the survey conducted in Kalangala district, which accounted for 60% of marks, out of which Nampala scored 68.2%.
2: We do things transparently here. Then we have Lachten de Mary, who had 45.7%. We have Nasiwa Jessica Tushabe, who had 48.7%. We also have Nampala Irene, scoring 68.2%. So that makes Irene Nampala our flag bearer. We really want to appreciate you ladies, but like we've said, the ground, what the people of Kalangala say. So that is your candidate, and we request that you rally behind her, like we always do in NUP. We have one candidate, then the rest of you.
0: Chairperson of the NUP Election Management Committee, Harriet Chemtai. The Insurance Regulatory Authority tasks insurance companies to consider embracing predictive analytics, which include use of data trends and anticipation of risks before they happen. This follows the outbreak of the Ebola disease in the country. The Chief Executive Officer, Insurance Regulatory Authority, Ibrahim Kaduna Biluega, says the continued disease outbreaks affects the sector, and the sector should be able to handle such calamities. This during the CEO breakfast meeting in Kampala, running under the theme Expanding Insurance Business in Times of Upheaval.
3: As the insurance industry, we must not only be operating from what happens now, we must be operating in a futuristic way. What do we envisage is going to happen, and this helps the industry. And indeed, you are aware that insurance is a risk management tool. We must be able to prepare tools which can withstand the risk, which are not seen now.
0: The judiciary resolves to intensify public sensitization on the performance enhancement tool, the PET survey, to strengthen accountability and improve service delivery within the institution. In a statement, the judiciary says the tool, launched last year, provides a platform through which members of the public and judiciary stakeholders can assess judiciary personnel based on the institution's core values of independence, impartiality, transparency, professionalism, integrity, accountability, and equity. Chairperson of the Performance Management and Awards Committee, Justice Mike Chivita, says the tool supports a 360-degree appraisal system, collecting feedback from both external stakeholders, including court users, government lawyers, and private advocates, as well as internal staff. A new report indicates that Uganda has solid foundation to build on for its digitalization in secondary schools, but warns that the foundations are uneven. This after the study by the UN's Children's Fund, UNICEF, Mastercard Foundation, in case that the country has 671 ICT-ready schools with reliable electricity, stable internet access, with learners in these schools having regular opportunities to engage with the digital tools. However, the study, conducted in 3,257 secondary schools and 17 universities, indicates a total of 1,372 schools are semi-connected with intermittent electricity and internet access. The report also indicates that over 1,000 schools are unplugged with no internet access, with digital learning in these schools not currently feasible. Janet Akau, UNICEF Education Officer, presented the report findings at Protea Hotel in Kampala.
4: 40% of the schools are unplugged. They do not have the foundational infrastructure to support digital learning. And then we also have a category of schools that are semi-plugged, 41%. These schools are the ones that either have electricity, have some internet, but very unreliable. So there is need for supporting to improve them to the next level, to become more reliable, to have more hours of electricity, to have more devices. Some of the infrastructure like devices are very uneven. You go and find a school has 500 students and has 50 computers.
0: And elsewhere, 16 students have been killed in a fire at a boarding school in Gilgil, about 120 kilometers northwest of the Kenyan capital, Nairobi. Authorities say dozens of other students were injured and taken to hospital. The fire at Utumishi Girls Academy started early today as the students were asleep. Police said search and rescue operations were underway with the authorities yet to establish the cause of the fire. The Kenya Red Cross says emergency responders are on ground to offer support. The education ministry says the fire broke out on the first floor of one of the dormitories, which was completely destroyed in the blaze. It adds that the school would begin releasing students to their parents and guardians throughout the day as the authorities continue investigations. Some students reportedly fled into nearby areas during the chaos and were still being traced. The Afternoon Delight continues.
5: 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Just keep coming.

Radio 1 FM 90, 13 minutes after 2 o'clock. We've started the second hour of your lunch beat request with Aaron Neville. Everybody plays the fool. Amara Henry, listening in from Hoima, the Oil City. That was for you. The message is coming my way on our Facebook page, Radio 1 FM 90, as well as our WhatsApp number, 0703-090-090. I see a request from Charles Luanga of the Russian Embassy dedicating this next song to Katosi, Faz, Flavia, and all the Obis and Ojis of all Kampala SS, Jim Reeves, Across the Bridge.

0: 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Correct song title, artist name, and your name in the message before anything else. 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
1: Do you know what you need? 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

0: Janet Jackson on the Lunch Beat with Bella here at Radio 1 FM 90, all for you. A Lunch Beat request for Christine Nanyonga. I'm very well, thank you. I asked on our Facebook page when you last had plantain. It's actually there. There's a picture. And it's called Gonja in Luganda. It's called Gonja. The J is soft in my language. How do you call it where you're from as you send those requests?
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0: Now, in the case of the unfortunate death of Matthew Perry, the actor who we knew and loved mostly from Friends, the sitcom, his assistant, Kenneth Iwamasa, has been sentenced to more than 3 years in prison. And this is because on the day Matthew Perry died, his assistant injected him with ketamine, the drug, you know, which the overdose contributed to Matthew Perry's death. Yeah, three times super overdose. And 41 months is the exact sentence that he was handed, and this is obviously for his involvement in Matthew Perry's death. He was also ordered to pay separate fines of $10,000 and will be on supervised release for 2 years.

0: after serving time. He is set to start serving the sentence on the 17th of July. He had previously pleaded guilty to one count of conspiracy to distribute ketamine causing death, and he was one of five defendants that were charged in connection with Matthew Perry's death. His attorneys had asked for a sentence of 6 months in prison and 6 months home confinement. But prosecutors are the ones who asked for 41 months, and they wanted 3 years supervised release alongside the fines. Well, they got the figure they asked for in fines. They got the 41 months in prison. It's the supervised release. Well, they got two instead of three. But I think you do the crime, you do the time. Matthew Perry died in October of 2023, and his death was ruled as the result of acute effects of ketamine. His life can never be brought back, but at least may the family at least receive some comfort, some consolation, the fact that those who contributed, who enabled his drug addiction habit, instead of helping him, you know, get off and heal or be cured from this addiction, should definitely do the time.
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Bring It All Back Home, Atlantic Style on the lunch beat here at Radio 1 FM 90. It's a quarter to 3 o'clock. You've been sending me the requests on our Facebook page, Radio 1 FM 90, and our WhatsApp number, this one from our Facebook page. And let's see who particularly asked for this one. What's a just some dedication to everybody that is tuned in. And Didi Senorita also requested via our Facebook page. And yeah, let me find your name. Sambwaga Tusubira. So when was the last time you ate some gonja or plantain? You didn't answer my question. Other people, I'm not so sure if you passed exams. Is your organization operating in the areas of banking, financial services, insurance, manufacturing, energy, technology and telecommunications, mining, oil and gas? 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

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The lunch beat request came through on our Facebook page, Radio 1 FM 90. Yeah, I'm going to stay another hour. We're together until 4. It's just the part where you decide what we listen to, which is the lunch beat, 1 to 2 o'clock. No, 1 to 3 o'clock, Monday through Friday. That's wrapping up. Bene Kichumura in Ishaka Town, Bushenyi. That was your request. You said when it comes to plantain, it was last week when you had some. And that is where, actually, in Ishaka Bushenyi, that you go to enjoy some of these. Well, they are versatile. The best enjoyed cooked, of course, roasted. You can air fry them. Some like to boil them, but add them to your diet. They are rich in vitamin C, in potassium, fiber, carbohydrates, which support immunity. They're good for your blood pressure, for your digestion, and they're low on the glycemic index. They won't make your, you know, blood sugar spike once you have some. Before the BBC News comes on at 3 o'clock, let's have Case, the song Missing You, to wrap up today's edition of the Lunch Beat Requests. In the next hour, it's my playlist that we will be listening to. Stay close here on Radio 1 FM 90. It just gets better and better with our programming. Dennis Nwagaba, Reverend, it's your song.

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3: BBC News with Govinda Gill. U.S. Central Command has accused Iran of a dangerous violation of the ceasefire by launching a ballistic missile at Kuwait. Tehran said it had targeted U.S. bases in retaliation for an American missile strike on Iran. In a message read on state television, Iran's supreme leader said the U.S. and Israel were seeking to destabilize his country. Sarosh Negadari from BBC Monitoring has been watching Iranian media reports.
4: What we have seen in the Iranian media reporting is one, downplaying the incidents, but at the same time, we have seen that the Iranian media has highlighted the IRGC response by reporting on what they described as IRGC's crushing response to the move by the U.S. And throughout the day, they keep showing some footage purportedly showing launching missiles towards the base that they say the U.S. attack was launched from, but they do not mention the name of the host country. It seems to be a base in Kuwait, but Iranian media does not openly basically reference what has been targeted.
3: The Israeli military says it carried out a strike in the Lebanese capital, Beirut, as it continues its offensive against Hezbollah. Images from the city's southern suburbs show thick smoke billowing from across buildings. Yolande Nell is in Jerusalem.
5: We're hearing from the Israeli military saying that they've carried out what they're calling a targeted strike in Beirut. This despite the fact that Beirut has not really been targeted heavily in recent times. But previously, the Israeli military was saying there had been 135 Hezbollah targets hit by them in the past day, mainly in Tyre, in the south, in other parts of southern Lebanon, also in the Bekaa Valley.
3: Distraught parents have gathered at a girls' boarding school.

0: in Kenya, where 16 children died after a fire broke out in a dormitory early on Thursday. Some parents broke down in tears and demanded answers from government officials. Victor Kanani is outside the school in the Rift Valley town of Gilgil. He explained why fires are common in schools in Kenya.
1: This is not sadly the first incident that has happened. In 2024, we had a similar incident in somewhere in Nanyuki, and it was in another boarding school, a primary boarding school. And the government did promise that there will be new measures. In fact, there was a committee that was set up to look at how to contain school fires and what needs to be done. Those recommendations were given to government, but it seems that nothing much was done in terms of taking up the recommendations and implementation.
0: A senior EU official says it'll expand import quotas and tariffs to defend its economy against imbalanced trade with China. The industry commissioner said some sectors, including chemicals, metals and clean technology, were at risk of being destroyed by unfair competition. BBC News. European Union regulators have fined the Chinese online retailer Temu $232 million. Officials said the firm had not done enough to stop selling illegal and dangerous products to customers in the EU, including defective chargers and dangerous baby toys. Temu has until late August to devise a satisfactory action plan or face possible additional penalties. The head of the World Health Organization is traveling to the Democratic Republic of Congo as concern grows over the Ebola outbreak in the east of the country. Tedros Adhanom Ghebreyesus will meet senior officials and partners in Kinshasa before heading to Bunia, the epicenter of the crisis. Shortages of medical supplies and difficulties tracing contacts are hampering efforts to contain the virus. Italy's declared a red heatwave alert for the cities of Rome, Bologna, Florence and Turin, becoming the latest country to warn against unseasonal high temperatures. Thermometers in Britain, France, Portugal and Spain are showing temperatures close to or over 30 degrees Celsius. James Waterhouse reports from Paris.
2: France, like much of Western Europe, is continuing to be gripped by what meteorologists are calling persistent heat dome, where hot air from North Africa is trapped over the continent. Schools in several cities are either suspending outdoor activities or closing completely. The French Prime Minister, Sébastien Lecornu, is meeting ministers this afternoon to try to plan for a summer which they fear could bring low water supplies and forest fires. These high temperatures are expected to last all week.
0: The French National Assembly has voted unanimously to repeal the colonial-era law that regulated slavery. France abolished slavery in 1848, but the Black Hode Law was never removed from the statute books. That's the latest. BBC News.
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0: It's 20 after 3 on Radio 1 FM 90, a Frigo Band with Sim Wemba bringing us to this moment. It's the third hour of the Afternoon Delight. Bella is my name. You know, the great songs, great memories just keep getting better and better. But speaking about a Frigo Band, this Friday, that's tomorrow, 29th May 2026, they are in Governor, Uganda. You'll be enjoying their classic live music in Governor Main, and the DJs will be keeping the dance floor busy in Governor 40 Plus. You know what it is, great music, great sound, great memories, dancing all around. The doors open at 9 p.m. Entry fee is only 50,000 shillings. Friday night live at Governor with a Frigo Band this Friday, 29th May 2026. 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
0: So, look at our weather at the moment for Kampala. It is cloudy, 26 degrees out there, and rain is expected to start up within the hour. Highest temperatures for today, 26 degrees, which is what we're experiencing really. In Mukono, it's 26 degrees as well right now. You're experiencing light rain showers, and that's expected to stop within the hour. Temperatures not expected to go any higher than what you have right now. In Entebbe, it's 25 degrees. It is partly sunny. Highest temperatures expected to go to 27 today. And for Entebbe, at least as far as I can see for the next 2 hours, and no sign of rain. Kampala tonight, we'll have our lowest temperatures dropping to 19 degrees with mostly clear skies. Mukono, you'll have lows tonight similar to Kampala at 19 degrees. And for you, it will be partly cloudy skies. In Entebbe tonight, lows of 22 degrees, and you'll have mostly clear skies. For Friday's weather in Kampala, we're expected to have a mostly sunny day with highest temperatures at 27 degrees. For Mukono, highs of 28 degrees. For you, Friday is also expected to be mostly sunny. Entebbe, Friday looks like on your side you'll have some rain showers that will be in the morning hours, mid-morning as well there. And your highest temperatures for Friday, Entebbe, will be 27 degrees. We'll bring another weather update your way on Drive Time with Elvis. 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

0: at 3:30 on Radio 1FM 90. Oh no, no, Red Rat featuring next, bringing us to this moment on the Afternoon Delight. My name is Bella, and guess what? I have got company in the studio with me. I realized I hadn't told you earlier, but surprise, surprise. Somebody that many of you who are listening in grew up. Did you grow up seeing? Yes, you did. You might have been around the same age, but yes, I am joined by JK Kazura from Pepsi here at Radio 1 this afternoon. Hello.
1: Hi, hi, hi, hi. Good to see you. Good to see you.
0: It's a pleasure having you.
1: Yeah, yeah, yeah.
0: Talk to our listeners.
1: Yes, how you doing? My name is JK Kazura from Pepsi Jam Agenda. Just here in the studio, and I was just seeing the music, the artist that Radio 1 plays from Yvonne Chaka Chaka, Whitney Houston, TLC, the Prince P. Diddy, R. Kelly. I'm like, wow. Mm-hmm. This is the kind of music that I used to play on Jam Agenda many, many years ago. And yes, next weekend we are back, and we wanna bring it back. So we're going to have great memories at the Villa on the 6th and 7th of June. And it's going to be a buzz.
0: Awesome. Yeah. It's what we really are all about, 24/7, 365 days of the year.
1: Yes.
0: Great songs, yeah. Great memories, yeah. Here on Radio 1. Now, JK, speaking of Jam Agenda, for those who maybe didn't grow up on WBS, because Jam Agenda, WBS,
1: then you didn't have a TV.
0: tell them, what was Jam Agenda really?
1: Jam Agenda was... you know, before TikTok, before YouTube, it was a show where you'd get the latest fashion trends, where you see the latest scripts, where you see the latest hits and the news. Because, that was it. So that was a place where you'd get that information. There's no other place. You know, we had very few internet cafes back then. Do you know, you'd pay 2,000 shillings
0: for,
1: and they give you 30 minutes,
0: yes.
1: And you're quickly yes. Googling, and yes. You know,
0: and so, not to mention you walked some distance
1: meanwhile
0: to get to that cafe.
1: You have,
0: yes. It's not there,
1: it's
0: there,
1: not
0: in your
1: there,
0: neighborhood.
1: It's down here. Yeah. There was one here. Oh man, so you know, we've come a long way. So that was Jam Agenda for you, and I put in so much effort in terms of getting the videos, getting the news, getting the information, getting the quibs, and making sure that the people can enjoy the show. And that's why it was so popular, because you know, we were different.
0: Awesome.
1: Yeah.
0: So I know every generation will say, oh, musical era was the best, it was untouchable.
1: Yeah.
0: But what for you made the 1997 to 2010 era untouchable?
1: It was pure talent. You know, you either had it or didn't have it.
0: Mm-hmm.
1: Yeah. Today, people can have filters, people can have nyash, I don't know what. And you put up there, and you a star.
0: Yeah.
1: Yeah. And then you put all the platforms there. But back then, it, you know, the process you got through to have your album out there, my friend, you had executives, you had people had to put in so much effort. It was pure, pure talent. But these days, it's, you know, filters and stuff like that. Yeah, so that's why they can't match that era in terms of the kind of music that they put out.
0: Mm.
1: Yeah.
0: And with Jam Agenda, you know, as you said earlier, we've set the agenda.
1: Yeah.
0: On set, what did that actually mean?
1: So it was either you watch us and know what's buzzing or not. Yeah, because if you missed out, then you had to go to a cafe, then you had to, you know, it was us that, you know, had to bring you all that. And I'm glad that, you know, I had the opportunity to share. And also, even back then, when you're a presenter, the effort you put in, not like today.
0: Things were not at your fingertips.
1: Things are not there. You had to hustle. Mm. Like, I would sleepless nights looking for music videos. Like, I would call my friends in the States, in Europe, to send me videos. But now, you just take
0: Even
1: on your phone. But back then, man, to set the agenda, I had really put in some effort as well.
0: Now, tell us a moment on Jam Agenda which to this day still gives you goosebumps.
1: There are quite many. When I look at your artist,
0: right,
1: and
0: here,
1: I see Shaggy.
0: In
1: fact,
0: fame.
1: You know, I still have Shaggy's belt. Because, you know, they came in and they're like, okay, 5 minutes interview.
0: Mm.
1: But the moment I started talking to Shaggy, the guy wanted to stay for 2 hours. Like, even a year later, I met them in South Africa at the Choir Awards. I was just in the audience, and the manager saw me, Richards or something. So, Kazora from Uganda, come join us. So, like, and they started telling me, okay, we have a new album. You have to promote it in Uganda. I'm like, yeah, I'm not sure. So, you know, there are things that I did with musicians that they felt part of me. Like Sean Paul, like I truly, truly promoted Sean Paul single-handedly in this country until people started playing Sean Paul. Even when even the Nigerian music, when they're just starting Tuface Idibia, you know, things, the interviews and their music that I was promote, I would meet them in London. Like at the time I was also in the club, I'm just in Ordinary, and Tuface Idibia sees me. It's like, oh, Kazura, come. Aww. You know, because I had created... They knew, like, every Kenyan artist, connection. Tanzanian artist, Nigerian artist, they knew that for you to make it in Uganda, you had to, you know, talk to a guy called JK Kazora. So, yeah, you know, many memories on that show.
0: That's lovely. Yeah. Now, Crown Beverages is partnering with Jam Agenda for this legendary show. Tell us again the dates. Yeah. Where is this going to be? What can people expect? Who are these legends who are going to evoke these great memories for the people that you're anticipating?
1: Okay, so Pepsi, it's about football and music.
0: Okay.
1: And Pepsi is also part of the Champions League that is happening this weekend, and we're going to be at Tails. So Pepsi, as a brand, they support music and football, and that's why they're coming in on Jam Agenda to support. But also, you know, because of the great artists, and, you know, Pepsi used to sponsor Michael Jackson, and, you know, they've been in supporting musicians most of the time. So, yeah, that's how Pepsi got involved. And the legends that we have from the DJs, we have DJ Bobby, who used to be in Club Silk. We have DJ, the legend DJ Rota, the guy that, that guy. You know,
0: I remember Rota from just, Wilson.
1: Yes. Yeah, I used to cut CDs. Izan who brought up DJ Shiro. So many DJs. Yeah. Izan used to give us also the latest music. He's going to be there. We have Akadop Band, who'll be playing R&B. Jansi Band, we have Mad Ice. Remember Mad Ice?
0: Yes.
1: We have Titan Takuba. Of course, from WBS, Red Banton is going to be there. So, they were supposed to, but now with Ebola and all that's going on, so they made fear to travel. But yes, if we all cleared, they will come.
0: Wow.
1: You know, because, well, the legends are many. You know, the Chameleon, of course, will be there. So, yeah, quite. But it's also, you know, you enter a place and it's like you're listening to Radio 1.
0: Yeah, that's true.
1: So it's basically going to be Radio 1 playing.
0: You all should be there.
1: That's the vibe that we're going to have.
0: So Tails on which date?
1: Tails, this is Saturday for the Champions League final.
0: Okay.
1: And then next weekend at the Villa, where you'll be having great memories, the Villa on the 6th and 7th. So because we have... most of our age mates on Saturday, they have weddings. They don't have to go to the farm. So it's in fact including yourself. So you decided to say, yes, we are going to party 24 hours from Saturday throughout Sunday. So it's going to be amazing.
0: Awesome. See how June is starting off on a really fantastic tip for you. This is unmissable. Are there charges, entry fee? What's happening?
1: It's free of charge.
0: What time?
1: You can come from 6 p.m. It's free of charge, but we have some reserved tables from some VIPs. In fact, we'll be celebrating some of my friends who have become ministers. They'll be coming for their final party, and then after that, they disappear. So the ministers will be there, and some really, really Jam Agenda fans who are, you know, in their 40s, who will be coming. You know, my personal friends, so a table is 1 million. That it includes your drinks and food as well. It's going to be buzzing. Come through. And again, you know, Uganda has become so big that sometimes you don't see your friends. Like, I have friends who stay in Munyonyo, I'm in Chira, I never see them. Crossing town. So it's going to be a nice day where I'm going to catch up with my obis from Wiri. And you have, you know, your boys, your best mates that you haven't seen in a while. So yeah, it's going to be exciting to see most of them come through, and it's going to be like a historic reunion, yeah, of sorts. So yeah, it's going to be buzzing. So all the Jam Agenda fans, the generation that generation from 1997 to 2010 come through, and also you know, even the program, they were emceeing it, like, I'll be with MC Cards, you know, Monsieur Canal, you're Biggie, I'm Tupac fan, he has his DJ, I'm obviously, and then, so we have the Tupac and Biggie fans, and you play two songs of Biggie, two songs of Tupac, yeah, you know, we have a moment where we're going to play slow jams, you remember in Club Silk at 2 a.m. and Ingenieur too, where they'll just stop the music and play slow jams, and you see that one third, everyone is busy looking for a chick.
0: So true.
1: Yeah, so true. We'll have those moments where we say, okay, now this 30 minutes, we're going to play piano. You know, so my boys, please come with your wives. Don't bring wives. This is husband and wife moment, man.
0: JK.
1: Yeah, bring your wives, not your, you know, campus. Yeah. Wives, please.
0: They've heard. And so is there a number, how does somebody contact for reserving a table if they'd like to do that?
1: It's the numbers, you can go on social media, you know, now these days that's social media, the numbers are there. If you have my number, that one easy, you can just text me and I reserve a table for you.
0: Fantastic. I see somebody here saying they remember where you asked Shaggy for the belt. He remembers show.
1: Yes,
0: this is Dennis Niwagaba, and that happened during
1: Sean
0: Jam
1: Kingston
0: Agenda.
1: The watch.
0: So the great memories are there, and you best be there next weekend. That's the first weekend of June, Saturday and Sunday at the Villa. Crown Beverages are makers of Pepsi Cola in Uganda.
1: Yeah.
0: Partnering with Jam Agenda to bring you this amazing experience Saturday and Sunday. You can, for real, come Saturday, have a good time, go back on Sunday, more yourself. Yeah. I know that English, but you get what I'm saying. Yeah. What will be your parting shots to our listeners?
1: It's a blessing to be here and the opportunity, you know, to talk about Jam Agenda and bring back the memories. And we'll be absolutely happy to see you guys and celebrate, you know, sing along, you play songs the whole night, you know, lyric by lyric, song by song. It's a moment where we want to see, you know, friends that we haven't met, friends that are, you know, from back in the day, from 1994, S1 and what, and, you know, just and we celebrate, and we celebrate the weekend and say, yeah, this is ours. And yeah, I'll be absolutely happy to see all of you, and great thanks to, of course, Pepsi for sponsoring this, and we're extremely happy. And, you know, blessings and all the fans and customers of Pepsi Mountain Dew, Mirinda 7-Up, Evervest Tonic as well. Yeah, we're happy, and we'll see you next weekend. But first, Arsenal fans, this Saturday at Tells. Oh my God, we win the Champions League. Pepsi, official sponsor of the Champions League. Come, we have barbecue. You'll have free Pepsi. Come early, put on your jersey. Get to know the lyrics of the anthem. We are going to march from Kampala to Arua. The problem is Ebola. But if it wasn't
0: Arsenal
1: Ebola,
0: fans, you are becoming unruly. But yes, our guest in the studio this afternoon, JK Kazura from Pepsi. It's been such a pleasure.
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0: Smooth Jazz All-Stars, jazzing up this hour on the Afternoon Delight. That's their take on Sex in the Kitchen, and that's off of a tribute album they did, tribute to R. Kelly. Smooth Jazz All-Stars are an eclectic mix of talented jazz musicians who take the time to transform popular music of the past and present into these smooth rhythms and beats like this, which you just listened to. More jazz will come your way with Elvis on Drive Time in the 4 and 6 o'clock hours.
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At 7 to 4 on Radio 1 FM 90, Mr. Spliffy featuring Plan B, and that's Pasty Dachi. The moment we're from Ibella on the afternoon delight is our time. The clock is saying, get out of here. Up next, News in English at 4 and Elvis on Drive Time. It's been so much fun with you, and tomorrow is Friday. I can't wait to be back here 1 to 4 o'clock. Enjoy your evening. And I'm going to say bye with Diblo Dibala.

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3: The news on Radio 1. I am Keno Lillian. Parliament seeks to constitute the House with the approval of the appointment of the Vice President and the Prime Minister currently underway. The motion seeking approval of Jessica Lupo has been moved by Shema County MP Ephraim Kamuntu. Describing all Alupo's credentials for the post of Vice President, a section of opposition MPs, including Bale County MP Charles Tebandeke and Samba Oshabi of Kassanda North, have asked the Speaker of Parliament, Jacob Oboth-Oboth, to grant Parliament time to first confirm Jessica Alupo's credentials with evidence.
4: Brought the motion here, denied us the opportunity to understand the constitutional achievements as per the person nominated. Much of the motion brought and the justifications, they were talking about matters to do that this person has been a class monitor somewhere, has been went to this course or this one. But what the people of Uganda want to hear, right, Honorable Speaker?
3: The National Executive Committee of the National Unity Platform Party has constituted its leadership as the leading opposition in Parliament, retaining Nakawa West Member of Parliament, Joel Senyonyi, as the leader of opposition. The committee has also named Jinja Southeast MP Paul Miru as the opposition chief whip, replacing Manjia County MP John Baptist Nambeshe, who has been named Commissioner of Parliament. Paul Miru will be deputized by Harriet Nakwede, the woman MP Kayunga District. At the committee level, Mkono Municipality MP Betty Nambuzi Bachiriki has been named chairperson of the Local Government Public Accounts Committee, deputized by Iganga Municipality MP Nasa Mudiobole. The Government Assurance Committee will be chaired by Mitiana Municipality MP Francis Zaki and deputized by Soroti District Woman MP Ann Adeke Baju, who is also the FDC whip in Parliament. Chadondo North MP Nkunyiji Mwada has been named chairperson of the Commission Statutory Authorities and State Enterprises COSASE Committee, deputized by Chira Municipality MP George Musisi. The Public Accounts Committee will be chaired

0: by Cassandra North MP Patrick Nsambul Shavi, and the deputy will be Sarah Luansa Sula, the Ginger City Woman MP. Joel Senyonyi welcomed the appointments, emphasizing the need to serve with dedication to ensure Ugandans benefit from their taxes.
1: From my end, I'm not so much in celebratory mood. I am really staring the task ahead in the face. It's going to be a challenging one. That is to not like easy things. So by God's grace, we'll be able to execute our mandate together with colleagues that we shall be working with in Parliament. The law says that we ought to have a shadow cabinet to mirror the central government cabinet. And as you know, they have about 82 cabinet ministerial positions. So ideally, we in the opposition are also supposed to have 82. But we want to keep projecting to the people of Uganda the kind of government we are going to have when we actually take charge. And so as far as we are concerned, 30 cabinet ministers can run a country.
0: The leader of opposition in Parliament, Joel Senyonyi, then named a 30-member shadow cabinet with which he will steer the opposition business in Parliament and also hold the executive to account. The shadow cabinet has been drawn from all opposition parties and independents. Senyonyi has named Kayunga District Woman MP Harriet Nakwede as shadow minister for the presidency, Mukono District Woman MP Sheila Maniyo Dravile as shadow minister for information and anti-corruption, Karim Masaba, the shadow minister for cooperatives and microfinance. He also named Dr. Eunice Apio Tuko, shadow minister of science and technology. Erias Nalukola will be the shadow attorney general. Javida Sebinalwa, shadow minister of finance, planning and economic development. Gonzaga Sewungu Joseph, defense and veteran affairs. Kaluya Kiza as the shadow minister of education, while Dr. Timothy Batua will be shadow minister for health. Patrick Kutesa will be in charge of agriculture. Abdallah Chwanuka for justice and constitutional affairs. And Zahara Malaluirika as shadow minister for Kampala Capital City and Metropolitan Affairs, while Hassan Kaps Fungaro will be the shadow minister for human rights. In a related development, the Election Management Committee of the NUP has named Irene Nampala as the party's flag bearer in the Kalangala District Woman MP by-election due on the 24th of next month. Nampala is the sister of the late Helen Nachimuli, who was re-elected but died last month. She beat seven other aspirants to the post. Chairperson of the NUP Election Management Committee, Harriet Chemtai, said the process involved face-to-face vetting, which accounted for 40%, and is survey conducted in Kalangala district, which accounted for 60% of marks, out of which Nampala scored 68.2%.
2: We do things transparently here. We have Lachsende Mary, who had 45.7%. We have Nasi Wajeska Tushabe, who had 48.7%. We also have Nampala Irene scoring 68.2%.
0: Percent of learners in pre-primary are above the official age group, according to the baseline education census conducted by the Uganda Bureau of Statistics. The official age for pre-primary, and which includes nursery education, is 3 to 5 years, where they transit to primary 1 at 6 years. Overall, the country has 38,347 pre-primary schools. Most of them are private schools. The principal statistician and head of demography and gender section at the Uganda Bureau of Statistics, Glande Johnston, says the Buganda has the highest number of pre-primary schools and the lowest number of schools in Karamoja sub-region.
3: We think that pre-primary is meant for 3 to 5 years, but we can also see that we have some learners who are 6 or more years, and we saw that 534,306 learners were above 6 years and above, constituting to 22.5% of the pre-primary schools. So they were outside the official school-going age for the pre-primary. But we also have those ones who are less than 3 years, accounting to 32,682.
0: The executive director, Uganda Bureau of Statistics, Chris Mukiza, warned the public against relying on other statistics, which do not form part of Uganda Bureau of Statistics.
3: What is now remaining for planners and decision makers is to move these statistics and data to relevant actions for socioeconomic transformation of our country. The public is now asking questions using the available official statistics, which is important for service delivery in our country. We would wish everybody uses official statistics other than searching with the web, going to World Bank, the UN. They think when they quote World Bank, they are very strong. World Bank doesn't collect or produce statistics for the countries. They only get from countries or use the other methods, but ours are more authentic because they are drawn from households.
0: A new report indicates Uganda has solid foundation to build on for its digitalization in secondary schools, but warns that the foundations are uneven. This after the study by UN's Children's Fund, UNICEF and MasterCard Foundation indicating that the country has 671 ICT-ready schools with reliable electricity, stable internet access, and learners in the schools having regular opportunities to engage with the digital tools. However, the study conducted in 3,257 secondary schools and 17 universities in Kit, a total of 1,372 schools are semi-connected with intermittent electricity and internet access. The report also indicates 1,277 schools are unplugged with no internet access, with digital learning in the schools not currently feasible. Janet Akor is the UNICEF Education Officer.
4: 40% of the schools are unplugged. They do not have the foundational infrastructure to support digital learning. And then we also have a category of schools that are semi-plugged, 41%. These schools are the ones that either have electricity, have some internet, but very unreliable. So there is need for supporting to improve them to the next level, to become more reliable, to have more hours of electricity, to have more devices. Some of the infrastructure like devices are very uneven. You go and find a school has 500 students and has 50 computers.
0: And elsewhere, 16 students have been killed in a fire at a boarding school in Gilgil, about 120 kilometers northwest of the Kenyan capital, Nairobi. The authorities say dozens of other students were injured and taken to hospital. The fire at Utumishi Girls Academy started early today as the students were asleep. Police said search and rescue operations were underway with the authorities yet to establish the cause of the fire. The Kenya Red Cross Society says emergency responders are on ground to offer support. Up next is Drive Time with RS Elvis.
5: 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Memories just keep coming.

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0: Drive Time is on Radio FM 90. It's 15, almost 16 minutes past 4 o'clock right now. Elvis with you until 7. Great songs, great memories. And this part of the show, the request brought to you by Rock Boom. But I need some energy to deal with some things that are going on in this country right now. For instance, the central government released its list of ministers. Not all of them were MPs, which is allowed, which means I qualify because you won't say I'm not an MP. There are people who are made ministers and are not MPs, but I was not on that list. Okay, fine. Today, the shadow cabinet releases its list, and I'm not there. Like, am I invisible? Like, you guys don't see me. Not even... Okay, unless somebody make me shadow RCC for, like, some kind of distant... Bella, what's your village?
1: Champologoma.
0: I remember Champologoma, yes. Make me shadow RCC for Champologoma, please. Like, give me something. It's not like I'm totally useless. I can't do anything. Anyways, I'm still looking for energy to deal with that right now. I hope I get that in a bottle of Rock Boom. For just 2,000 shillings, get yourself a bottle of Rock Boom or Silverback energy drink. Check under the cup and you could win big in the Boom Chakala promotion. It's in its third season with 5 billion shillings up for grabs. 5 billion shillings for you to win in drinks, instant drinks, cash, flat screen TVs, smartphones, motorcycles, and cars. Now, if you win the drinks, I always say, redeem the prize immediately because, I mean, why wait? Get the drinks right then at your nearest Duka. Continue drinking, continue playing. You might even win some more. If you win the other stuff, call 0800 299-008. Let them know where you are. Tell them you're a winner and let them send the goodies to you. Rock Boom is not for children, pregnant women, lactating mothers, and persons sensitive to caffeine. Rock Boom, energy for winners. So Emmanuel Emojong has appointed me shadow RCC, Gulu City. I'm considering that. Dennis Nwagama, Reverend, how are you? Dennis, I hear Otafia has been turned into a plumber. Minister of Water and Environment, just like General Thacheng, former Minister of Health, Minister of ICT. Oh, well, we had a doctor in ICT before, so I guess, you know what? Like I said, I need energy to deal with these things. Who you put where is not my problem. Where are you putting me? That is my problem.

0: 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And as easy as that, you have participated in Boom Chakala Season 3. 5 billion shillings up for grabs. 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
1: 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Elvis Until 7, great songs, great memories. Kayemba Godfrey Ntale. How are you today? Kayemba hears me on radio and decides to call me. Because why? Teno najifirako. Anyways, I thought somebody's dead. Daily, say it.

0: South African guitarist Salaolo Selota has got an album called Enchanted Gardens. And what you just listened to is Untold Stories of that album. It's our Jazz This Hour. More jazz music later on tonight, 6:30 p.m. and 11:30 p.m.
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0: Let's see. You're an organization that's doing everything right except for ESG, and you decide we want to start doing that right. 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
1: I'm trying to learn more and more about responsibility. And I realize that everything I do is affecting the people around me. So I want to take this time out to apologize for things that I've done and things that haven't occurred yet. And things that they don't want to take responsibility for.

0: The management of Uganda Electricity Transmission Company, UETCL, informs the general public that it is risky and unsafe to conduct any activity under or within the Wayleaves corridor of any high voltage transmission line. These corridors measure 20 meters, 30 meters, 40 meters, and 60 meters for the 66 kV, 132 kV, 220 kV, and 400 kV respectively. Management has learned that these corridors are being encroached into by some members of the public to carry out their daily activities. These various activities include building both permanent and temporary structures, establishing car bonds, bricklaying, excavation, dumping, tipping, planting vegetation exceeding 6 feet in height, among others. Note that any person who violates the above will be prosecuted in accordance with the law. UETCL advises those intending to carry out any development activity within the vicinity of any high-voltage transmission line to seek guidance from the Wayleaves office located at Plot 10 Hannington Road or call our toll-free line 0800-277-002. UETCL, transmitting for transformation.
1: Following a statement from the Ministry of Health on the outbreak of Ebola and guidance on standard operating procedures to be followed, Parliament of Uganda has adopted the following precautionary measures regarding physical attendance of the sitting at which His Excellency the President will present the State of the Nation address on 4th June 2026 at the Kololo Ceremonial Grounds. Please note, only members of the 12th Parliament and select officials of Parliament will attend the function. All guests earlier invited are advised not to attend physically as Parliament has made arrangements for virtual attendance of the proceedings. All Parliament social media platforms and the national broadcaster will air the State of the Nation address live for the general public.
2: 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It's 11 minutes to 5 o'clock. 5 o'clock, the news in English, the BBC Business before that. And just to remind you, make some time, people, make some time and take your car for a free 20-point check. 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They'll look at the belts and hoses. And if everything is working okay, if nothing is about to break, if nothing needs to be fixed, they'll let you know. If something needs to be fixed, if your tires are worn out or being worn out the wrong way, they'll tell you all of that so you can address the situation. 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So don't wait for that to happen. Please take your car for a free 20-point check. City Tires, keeping you safe on the road.

0: BBC Business Report. Hello, I'm Nick Marsh with the BBC Business Updates. The global price of oil remains volatile after the United States and Iran traded strikes on Wednesday and Thursday. The US Central Command said its forces shot down four Iranian drones that it said posed a threat around the Strait of Hormuz. The US military also carried out new attacks on a military site in Bandar Abbas, a strategic port city. In response, Iranian state media said the country's Revolutionary Guard had attacked a US airbase without specifying which one. Chimeng Tan is a political economist at the University of Nottingham, Malaysia campus. He says oil traders don't have much faith in a deal being struck anytime soon between the US and Iran.
1: You think that a deal is actually going to be struck, things are actually going to be well, but suddenly something happens, you attack me, I attack you. I mean, both sides are playing a staring game right now to see who actually blinks first. And I think a lot of this has to do with what's going on in the midterm elections coming up in the U.S. very soon.
0: U.S. officials have charged Michele Spagnuolo, a Google engineer, with breaking insider trading laws because of several bets he placed on the predictions platform Polymarket on who would be the most searched person in 2025. His bets on the singer David, who had been arrested for the alleged murder of a teenage girl, and against prominent figures such as Donald Trump, landed him around $1.2 million, according to the US Department of Justice. Polymarket and Google said they were working with law enforcement, while Spagnuolo hasn't yet commented. And the attorneys general of New York and New Jersey have officially launched an investigation into FIFA's ticketing practices for the upcoming World Cup. Officials are looking into whether world football's governing body misled fans and artificially inflated prices. FIFA hasn't yet commented, but in the past defended its prices as being a reflection of demand. Although with 2 weeks to go, there are still very few sold-out matches. I'm Nick Marsh. I'll be back tomorrow with the next BBC Business Update.
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7: The news on Radio 1. I am Keno Lillian. Parliament has approved Major retired Jessica Lupo as Vice President as it seeks to constitute the House today. A total of 325 members of Parliament supported her appointment, while 14 voted against and 4 abstained. The motion for approval was moved by Shema County South MP Ephraim Kamuntu and was seconded by Kampala Citywoman MP Mensa Kabanda.
8: For the president to be reappointing her for the second term shows that she has been tried, she has been tested, and she has been found worthy being a vice president of this country. She has been Minister of Education, Science, Technology and Sports, and she has been Minister of State for Youth and Children Affairs. These roles demonstrate her ability to manage complex portfolios and deliver results. Look at her legislative experience. She has been a woman member of parliament for Katakwi district across multiple parliaments.
7: However, a section of opposition MPs, including Bale County MP Charles Tevandike and Kassanda North MP in Sambao Shavi, asked the Speaker of Parliament, Jacob Oboth-Oboth, to allow Parliament more time to verify Alupo's academic credentials and other supporting documents.
9: The people that brought the motion here denied us the opportunity to understand the constitutional achievements as per the person nominated. Much of the motion brought and the justifications, they were talking about matters to do that this person has been a class monitor somewhere, has been, went to this course or this one. But what the people of Uganda want to hear, right, Honorable Speaker?
7: Speaker Jacob Oboth-Oboth later guided the House on voting, into voting on the motion for the approval of Jessica Lupo as Vice President.
10: I think we've dragged on this for long. There's a consensus that the vice president nominated by the president of Uganda has attracted a lot of consensus. Why don't we vote by roll

0: If you are not in favor, you can withhold your word. So can we put the question, and those in favor beginning this side, row by row, those abstained, abstention, there are four. Those against, 18. Those four, 325. So the motion is carried. Congratulations, Your Excellency, Vice President.
1: The House is currently considering a motion for the approval of the appointment of Prime Minister Robin Anabanja. Earlier, Speaker Jacob Obotha both affirmed his commitment to elevating and empowering all MPs to enable them effectively execute their constitutional mandate of representation, oversight, legislation and appropriation without hindrance. This in his communication to the House.
0: Set your decision to bestow your trust in our leadership, and I undertake to serve you diligently, fairly, and equitably. The call to leadership is a call to service and stewardship, and not a pursuit for privilege. As your Speaker, I bear a profound obligation to elevate and empower all of you to effectively execute your mandate of representation, oversight, legislation, and appropriation.
1: The National Executive Committee of the National Unity Platform Party has constituted its leadership as the leading opposition in Parliament, retaining Nakawa West MP Joel Senyonyi as the leader of opposition in Parliament. The committee has also named Jinja South East MP Paul Miru as the opposition chief whip, replacing Manjia County MP John Baptist Nambeshe, who has been named a commissioner of Parliament. Paul Miru will be deputized by Harriet Nakwede, the woman MP of Kayunga District. At the committee level, Mukono Municipality MP Betty Nambo Zibachireke has been named chairperson of the local government Public Accounts Committee, deputized by Iganga Municipality MP Nasa Mudiobole. The Government Assurance Committee will be chaired by Mitiana Municipality MP Francis Zaki and deputized by Soroti District Woman MP Adeke Ann Ebajo, who is also the FDC whip in Parliament. Chandondo North MP Nkunye Jimwada has been named chairperson of the Commission, Statutory Authorities and State Enterprises Committee. Deputized by Shira Municipality MP George Musisi, the Public Accounts Committee will be chaired by Kassanda North MP Patrick Nsambo Shabe, and Deputy is Sarah Ransasula, the Jinja City Woman MP. Joel Senyonyi will come to the appointments.
2: On my end, I'm not so much in celebratory mode. I am really staring the task ahead in the face. It's going to be a challenging one. I also don't like easy things. So by God's grace, we'll be able to execute our mandate together with colleagues that we shall be working with in Parliament. The law says that we ought to have a shadow cabinet to mirror the central government cabinet. And as you know, they have about 82 cabinet ministerial positions. So ideally, we in the opposition are also supposed to have 82. But we want to keep projecting to the people of Uganda the kind of government we are going to have when we actually take charge. And so as far as we are concerned, 30 cabinet ministers can run a country.
1: Meanwhile, the leader of opposition in Parliament, Joel Senyonyi, has now named a 30-member shadow cabinet with which he will steer the opposition business in Parliament and also hold the executive to account. The shadow cabinet has been drawn from all opposition parties and independents. Senyonyi has named Kayunga District Woman MP Harriet Nakwede as the shadow minister for presidency, Mukono District Woman MP Sheila Manio Dravile as shadow minister of information and anti-corruption, Karim Masaba, the shadow minister for cooperatives and microfinance. He has also named Dr. Eunice Opiyo-Tuko, Shadow Minister of Science and Technology. Erias Nalukuola will be the Shadow Attorney General. Javida Sebinalua as the Shadow Minister of Finance, Planning and Economic Development. Gonza Gasewung Joseph, Defense and Veteran Affairs. Kaluya Kiza as Shadow Minister of Education. While Dr. Timothy Batua will be the Shadow Minister for Health. Patrick Kutesa will be in charge of Agriculture. Abdallah Chwanuka as Justice and Constitutional Affairs Minister. Zahara Luyirika as Shadow Minister for Kampala Capital City and Metropolitan Affairs, while Hassan Kaps Fungaro will be the Shadow Minister in charge of Human Rights. In other news, 22.5% of learners in pre-primary are above the official age, according to the baseline education census conducted by the Uganda Bureau of Statistics. The official age for pre-primary or nursery education is 3 to 5 years, where they transit to primary 1 at 6 years. Overall, the country has 38,347 pre-primary schools, and most of them are private schools. Principal Satish Chan and Head of Demography at Jen and Gender section at the Uganda Bureau of Statistics, Glande Johnston, says Buganda has the highest number of pre-primary schools and the lowest number of schools are in Karamoja sub-region.
3: We think that pre-primary is meant for 3 to 5 years, but we can also see that we have some learners who are 6 or more years, and we saw that 534,306 learners were above 6 years and above, constituting to 22.5% of the pre-primary schools. So they were outside the official school-going age for the pre-primary. But we also have those ones who are less than 3 years, accounting to 32,682.
1: For his part, the Executive Director of Uganda Bureau of Statistics, Chris Mukiza, warned the public against relying on other statistics that are not from the Uganda Bureau of Statistics.
4: What is now remaining for planners and decision makers is to move these statistics and data to relevant actions for socio-economic transformation of our country. The public is now asking questions using the available official statistics, which is important for service delivery in our country. We wish everybody uses official statistics other than searching the web, going to World Bank, the UN. They think when they quote World Bank, they are very strong. World Bank doesn't collect or produce statistics for the countries. They only get from countries or use the other methods, but ours are more authentic because they are drawn from households.
1: Executive Director, Uganda Bureau of Statistics, Chris Mukiza. Drive Time continues.
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0: 19 past 5 o'clock, you're on Drive On Radio on FM 90, this 28th day of May 2026. It's a Thursday, how are you? Elvis until 7, great songs, great memories, and we'll be looking at the city traffic in a bit. Halftime sports in 11 minutes, but first, Mother Nature.
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0: We had the showers this morning, and that's put humidity at 63%. So 26 degrees, which is what it should really be, feels like 28 degrees. We'll hit 27 degree highs for your Friday, Saturday 27, Sunday 28. And again, mostly hot sunny days ahead. I can't rule out the surprise drizzle here and there. Not much rain, just the drizzle. Another look at the weather should be in an hour. Let's see what changes.
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0: I've got Alan. Hello.
3: Yes, Elvis. On Kira Road, the section between the Ghana Museum and the Arcadia Suites, there is a build-up of traffic because of the ongoing roadworks there. The Mlago traffic is coming in. There you have waits of under 3 minutes. And along the means of health, this is the road leaving the city. Slow movement is from the Lode Road Junction right now, reaching the Mlago Junction. Coming in on the Hajimsaka Sule Road, it's more than 10 minutes, bumper to bumper. Out of the city, Bombo Road, busy at the moment from Petro Bombo Road up to Wanagate Junction. And then in the still McKinley Road, waits are between 4 and 7 minutes. Toward Kumbiri, movement is close to 5 minutes, both Bombo Road and Dinaisa Road. Kalerio Market Gaza Road looks okay. Right now is still under 10 minutes, and it's apart between the bypass and the traffic that's one heading out of the city, Luigi. All that later, within 5 or 6 minutes heading out of the city there. NASA Trading Center looks good. Tete Trading Center, a few cars. Busega Market coming into the roundabout, almost 5 minutes. Then Busega Chengira, movement out is slow from the roundabout. Again, that's reached up to the Nakauka Junction. Lega Trading Center looks fine. Where you get a trading center on the Kampala Jinja Highway, it's the section between the Nambo Road Junction and Kazinga. That is almost about 10 to 15 minutes. And Namambe, one approaching the FR Chiwanga, both ways, traffic is almost 5 to 10 minutes later. Looks okay, all right traffic. Mukono, it's the Mukono Katosiwa Junction for one in entering the city, where they are the holders there. Nalia, outbound traffic, the entire stretch, leaving the bypass for Chariwaja Trading Center. It's red lights, you see. Nigeria looks fine, Chiwatle area 4K. Ntinda traffic lights within 5 minutes, then Kisasa Ntinda Road. So it's a Chigo area out of the city, more than 10 minutes. Mokoto, Kabila Country Club area looks within 5 minutes. Kamo Chamake, but Cheva on the side looks good. Alan with the traffic and travel news in FM 90 Radio 1.
0: Augustus, hello.
4: It's quite a busy flow of traffic along the road from Kajian towards Kitende Hill to town, and a busy flow of traffic from Zan towards Irowa. No trouble support as yet inbound over the Chironda about along the road. There is some movement of traffic about 7 minutes over the Chironda about using Queen's Way. Mutesa 1 Road is good both ways. Massacre Road slight delays of about 5 minutes past Ndeba Town at the Uraga Kalendari Junction and at the Nakun Traffic from whichever way you are using. No trouble support along Mutesa 1 and Sabia and Meg Road towards Clock Tower and the road out of town. About 7 minutes like a delay from as far as Kumaru Junction. In about it's okay. Bench look about 8 minutes delay from Super past Delta Park towards Chabga Road. A busy full traffic both ways along Chabga Road of about 5 minutes between Benchuka and the Makaro Junction. Now in the road, expect cross of 5 to 7 minutes towards the New Tax Park. There is some talk traffic out of town Mukwan Road of about 7 minutes towards Mukwan Road, but in part it's okay. Along Access Road, Yusufu Road, Ginger Road in another town, from the Christmas job between 6 and 8 like a delay as we wait for Tuscan Street to go through the junction. Reporting for Radio 1, Augustus Kawanda with a traffic update on FM 90 right in your car.
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2: It's a Thursday Halftime Sports, starting with tennis. Serena Williams is in discussions about a potential return to competitive tennis at Queen's Club next month. 4 years after the 23-time Grand Slam singles champion waved goodbye to the sport in New York, Williams is considering playing doubles at the WTA 500 event in London in 2 weeks' time. Nothing has yet been finalized, but the 44-year-old has been free to return to the sport since 22nd of February, having completed 6 months back in the drug testing pool. The American great would need a wild card, but there are two available for the grass court event, which begins on the 8th of June. Wimbledon, where Williams has won 7 singles and 7 doubles titles, begins 3 weeks later. Now, on a podcast hosted by former men's world number one Andy Roddick, claimed Williams would play with 19-year-old Canadian Victoria Mboko at Queens. Now, this is yet to be confirmed. Williams is one of the greatest players of all time. Her 23 Grand Slam singles titles are the most by a woman in the Open era and second highest of all time behind Margaret Court. She also won 14 major women's doubles titles with her sister Venus, who is still playing with the WTA Tour, and the pair won 3 Olympic golds in the discipline. And away from that, still speaking tennis, Yannick Sinner is out of the French Open in the biggest shock of the tournament so far, after struggling with injury in a 5-set loss to Juan Manuel Cherundolo in the second round in sweltering Paris conditions. World number one Sinner was the heaviest favorite for the men's title since the great Rafael Nadal in 2009, with no one coming close to challenging him on the clay in recent weeks. Sinner was bidding to complete the career Grand Slam at Roland Garros, and few expected him to fall short, but just as Nadal suffered an early exit 17 years ago, the Italian will now have to wait for another chance at Paris glory. Sinner was 2 sets and 5-1 up before a remarkable change of momentum when fitness issues plagued his game. The 24-year-old appeared labored on court with a dejected expression as he lost the next 3 games, including 11 straight points before calling for the trainer. Sinner could be heard saying he felt dizzy and like he wanted to vomit, and took a mid-game medical timeout before returning to court. After dropping the 3rd set, Sinner failed to regain his fitness as Argentina's world number 56 won 3-6, 2-6, 7-5, 6-1, 6-1. Boxing, and Rico Verhoeven has called for a rematch with unified heavyweight world champion Oleksandr Usyk, and an apology from his officials after the controversial stoppage in Egypt on Saturday. The Dutchman troubled Usyk for long spells and came close to one of boxing's biggest upsets before being dropped in the 11th round. The contest was then stopped amid a late flurry, with replays suggesting the bell for the end of the round may have already sounded. "Just an apology. What else can we do? I can't demand anything else," the 37-year-old told BBC Sport. Verhoeven says his team lodged an appeal with WBC the following morning. "Mistakes can be made because we're all human, and that's okay," he added. "But all I'm looking for actually is, yeah, sorry guys, this could have gone differently. This is something we have to look at, and hopefully this doesn't happen in the future. That's it, and then let's continue from there and get to the rematch." Now, Arsenal fans will be glad to know the mayor of New York City, Zohran Mamdani, who's got Ugandan roots, took his Arsenal super fandom up a notch yesterday when he attended Eid al-Adha prayers in the Bronx, wearing an Arsenal-themed kurta, or kanzu, if you will. Images of Mamdani's kurta, a traditional loose-fitting tunic based on Arsenal's 2025-26 navy and red lightning bolt away shirt, went viral. Mamdani was born and raised in Uganda and is New York's first Muslim and Asian-American mayor. He began supporting Arsenal at the age of 10 when his uncle bought him a set of fridge magnets with images of Gunners stars, including Sylvain Wiltord, David Simmons, Saul Campbell, and Thierry Henry. He may be the mayor of the biggest city in the US, but 34-year-old delighted in Arsenal's Premier League title triumph in much the same way as residents of Highbury and Islington and maybe Uganda. Mamdan's football fanaticism is far from limited to Arsenal, though. His social media followers lapped up his ability to recall obscure 90s footballers and the fact he's a shareholder in Spanish side Real Oviedo. The politician was one of 20,000 people to get involved in an international share buying campaign the club launched when facing bankruptcy in 2012. Mamdani, elected New York mayor in November, has also spoken out about FIFA's use of dynamic pricing for the 2026 World Cup tickets. And bringing this to a close with a bit of gossip, let's keep it Arsenal. Arsenal are demanding up to £20 million for Brazil striker Gabriel Jesus this summer. Manchester City are prioritizing a move for Nottingham Forest and England midfielder Elliot Anderson as they look to kickstart the post-Pep Guardiola era. But City have no interest in signing Chelsea's want-away Argentina midfielder Enzo Fernandez. RB Leipzig are adamant Ivory Coast winger Yann Diomande, who is the target for Liverpool, is going nowhere this summer after the German club qualified for next season's Champions League. Bayer Leverkusen are hoping to convince outgoing Bournemouth boss Andoni Iraola to be their new manager. Arsenal have conducted extensive preparations for a deal to sign 23-year-old England midfielder Morgan Rogers from Aston Villa. And Liverpool want to keep Brazil goalkeeper Alisson Becker for another season, leaving a summer deal for the 33-year-old to join Juventus in doubt. And that's Halftime Sports. Back tomorrow, 7:30.

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0: Sammy and Shower, Marriott, Bobby Brown and Nilo, the 10th anniversary of Comedy Store on Friday, June 5th at Lugogo Cricket Oval. 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
1: 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It's 22 minutes to 6 o'clock. At 6 o'clock, we've got the news in Luganda. Before that, say traffic and the headlines in case you missed the news at 5 o'clock. 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

0: And he came to Kigali, and we went to Kigali, and we took over Kigali. Big shout out to all the Ugandans who are in Kigali in February 2025. Celebrate my birthday at the John Legend concert. It was awesome. When is the next one? They had Doja Cat in March. Who's Doja Cat? Come on. Bring people that play memories. Doja, who's Doja? Anyways, city traffic and the headlines coming up in a little bit. You're on Drive on Radio 1 FM 90. Tensions flare as NEMA resumes Rubiji wetland eviction. Hundreds left homeless. It says hundreds of families were left homeless and dozens of businesses reduced to rubble earlier today after the National Environment Management Authority, NEMA, launched a surprise crackdown on encroachers in the Lubiji wetland, according to the Monitor website here. The multi-agency operation, backed by the Ghana Police Force and the military, caught many residents off guard along the Kampala Northern Bypass in Kawala Cell, Raga Division. Armed with heavy machinery and enforcement team, which include officials from the Ministry of Water and Environment, they demolished residential houses, rental units, and makeshift commercial structures. So what I don't get about this is, how is this a surprise operation? I think people have been warned and warned and warned. NEMA came and demolished some structures, and then they were stopped, I think, if I remember right. But you know, you can't be safe knowing that they could be coming back anytime. And so they did. The saddest thing about this is that people are out in the open. There's a picture here of, you know, families, their mattresses and escape properties strewn out. Don't know where they're going to sleep tonight. There's children and all that stuff. So that's sad. But Ugandans, me inclusive, we like to wait until the very last minute. Like that story of Ndiwulira Mukasori, if you've heard about it.
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2: Parliament has approved Major Retired Jessica Lupo as Vice President as it seeks to constitute the House today. The Leader of Opposition in Parliament, Joel Senyini, has named a 30-member shadow cabinet to steer opposition business in Parliament and also hold the executive to account. And baseline education census conducted by the Uganda Bureau of Statistics reveals that 22.5% of learners in pre-primary are outside the official age group. These are more stories will be coming your way at 6 o'clock in our Uganda News.
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0: Yes, Alan, hello.
3: The driving out of the city of Kampala Jinja Highway. Slow moving traffic is from the city of Kampala Camp Limited up to the Nyakaro Junction that is now getting to Chiwanga. In Setaites, inbound for the junction as well, that is within 10 minutes. And in Mukono, about 15 minutes out of the city. Movement from around hospital in Mukono to the Mukono Kalaji, our junction and inbound is mainly around the 130. As well, coming up to the Mukono shelter service station. Busega Market into the city is bumper from the bypass up to the roundabout. Busega Kengira, another stretch from the roundabout, which will be Nakaukara Junction. And at the trading center, the few cars still, main trading center the same. Climbing toward Nakami Makene Road. Traffic is switching from Hajj and Hajj restaurant up to the Nakami traffic rates, Mukisa. Routine traffic stops, Simat Kasui, Luigi. Appears to be within 7 minutes. Both ways between the bypass and the Gandara Junction. Now, Sana Trading Center looks good. Abua Yise is under 10 minutes heading out of the city. Kalere Market Gaza Road, okay. Toward Kubiri, the count is still up to 5 or 6 minutes. From Dina Issa Road and Bombard heading out of the city. Yusuf Lule Road along the Ministry of Health. Movement outward toward the Mlago. Traffic is about 10 to 12 minutes. Hajinsa Kasule Road coming in 10 minutes. Bombo Road from the city center toward one to get traffic lights. A little about 10 minutes. Kamuocha Market. Movement both ways. So between city of Kamuocha and the Kamuocha traffic is Mounda Road is okay. Bokoto. slow moving traffic between the Kabira Country Club and the TMT Supermarket. Then Magambo Road from Muamala Road up to the Kisasintinda Road out of the city. It's quite a stretch, 74 the Kisasintinda Road out of the city. That part is between 10 and 20 minutes coming from Nakawa. Traffic is from Ntinda Forest Club to the Ntinda Junction. Nigeria looks fine, but Nadia out of the city toward Chariwa Jela is still 15 plus minutes. Alan with the traffic interviews in FM 90 Radio 1.
0: Yes, Augustus.
4: Traffic building up along the both ways. Through the cut of about 10, 15 minutes. A busy full traffic past the Banda from Skamaru Junction past Nakamura to the Newport Junction about 8, terms like a delay time. And a busy full traffic both ways past the Wobai Pass first class about 7 minutes. Inbound toward the Kimashi Junction, 47 minutes delay time. And as drive out along Jinja Road, Access Road, Yusuf Road towards Jinja Road. About 8 minutes like a delay time. It's a busy form traffic along Mukwano Dato Turn for about 7 minutes. Mukwano, but inbound is busy, but it's okay. Along S Street, 47 minutes the daytime towards Mukwano Roundabout. In Zambia Road, just a main road, a busy form traffic towards Clock Tower in Temple Dato Town. It's building up to a super inbound, a fun form of traffic. Benchonoka. There is some top traffic of about 8-10 minutes from the Supra Express, past the Altax Park towards Chabga Road. Along Chabga Road, both ways, some moment of traffic between Buganda Road Junction and the Rashidi Kams Road Junction. Along the middle down, the Altax Park, 47 the delay time. There is some moment of traffic out of the Along Queen's Way towards the Jordan about of about 7 minutes. Massacre traffic is busy from the town. It's quite busy in and out of town, past now contact flats. It's next first movement out of town from Hotel Romania Mazana towards Doctor's Clinic Seguko. It's bumper to bumper movement along Entebbe Road from Reza Kajans and Kitende of about 15 to 20 minutes using Entebbe Road. Reporting for Radio 1, Augustus Kubanda with a traffic update on FM 90 right in your car.
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5: The management of Uganda Electricity Transmission Company, UETCL, informs the general public that it is risky and unsafe to conduct any activity under or within the Wayleaves corridor of any high-voltage transmission line. These corridors measure 20 meters, 30 meters, 40 meters, and 60 meters for the 66 kV, 132 kV, 220 kV, and 400 kV respectively. Management has learned that these corridors are being encroached into by some members of the public to carry out their daily activities. These various activities include building both permanent and temporary structures, establishing car bonds, bricklaying, excavation, dumping, tipping, planting vegetation exceeding 6 feet in height, among others. Note that any person who violates the above will be prosecuted in accordance with the law. UETCL advises those intending to carry out any development activity within the vicinity of any high-voltage transmission line to seek guidance from the Wayleaves office located at Plot 10, Hannington Road, or call our toll-free line 0800-277-002. UETCL, transmitting for transformation.
6: Following a statement from the Ministry of Health on the outbreak of Ebola and guidance on standard operating procedures to be followed, Parliament of Uganda has adopted the following precautionary measures regarding physical attendance of the sitting at which His Excellency the President will present the State of the Nation address on 4th June 2026 at the Kololo Ceremonial Grounds. Please note, only members of the 12th Parliament and select officials of Parliament will attend the function. All guests earlier invited are advised not to attend physically as Parliament has made arrangements for virtual attendance of the proceedings. All Parliament social media platforms and the national broadcaster will air the State of the Nation address live for the general public.
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0: 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The next hour opens with your requests. 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
2: Ziri sawa kuminabili ya zaka ungezo chali na fe kuchenda Radio 1. 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
4: That was the news on Radio 1. Kampala Funeral Directors, on behalf of the family of the late Charles Origa Futo Drani, with deep sorrow, announces the death of their son, Andrew Drani Shimoli, which occurred on the 3rd of May in Arizona, USA. Andrew was the son of the late Patrick Futo Drani and Yusula Shimechero. He will be laid to rest in Moyo on the 29th of May. That's tomorrow. Relatives and friends are informed. May his soul rest in peace.
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2: 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Oh, Silverback Energy. 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What you see is what you win. Rock boom. 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

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You're with Elvis until 7. 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Get yourself a Rock Bomb. And get that winner's energy. But other than the winner's energy, you could win yourself some goodies. 5 billion shillings has been injected in this third edition, or third season, if you will, of the Boom Chakala promotion. And winning is so easy. 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There are no gimmicks. What you see is what you win. 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If you win the other stuff, though, you have to call 0800-299-008. That's 0800-299-008. Let them know you're a winner. Plan where to meet and get your goodies. And as easy as that, boom chiki, boom chakala, you're a winner with Rock Bomb. It's also happening with Silverback Energy Drink, if that's your preference. So either Rock Bomb or Silverback, it's double the winning, double the energy. Now, energy drinks are not recommended for children, pregnant women, lactating mothers, or persons sensitive to caffeine. Rock Bomb Energy for winners. Eric Donaldson and Hush is what you just listened to. How about, you don't know all the reggae songs there is, do you? This year is Enya and Orinoco Flow. But I love Eric Donaldson. Big guy with a tiny voice. You'd think it's a kid.

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3: The sun is still out over the Kampala skies. Temperatures dropping right now, 25 degrees, not dropping fast enough. Last week, it was 26, wasn't it? 19 degrees later on tonight, 27 degree highs for your Friday, Saturday at 27, Sunday 28, and another look at the weather with Bibi Junior.
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3: Out to the streets and a look at the traffic. Yes, Augustus, you go first. Hello.
5: It's bumper to bumper movement along the road from Ezaka Junction towards Stendo, about 15 to 25 minutes. And it's an express movement along the stretch between Zana towards Ruba Court Supermarket. Inbound road, the general about it's a fine forward traffic. Masakaru traffic is still batting on, okay. Queens about 7 minutes, like a little later, towards the general about Motesa 1 road inbound. Mango Road, just get some road, a busy forward traffic. And Temple Road, same movement of traffic towards Shoprite, inbounds all clear. Bench look about 18 the time from Shoprite, past Delta Park towards Chagga Road. In a busy foot traffic of about 7 minutes along Chagga Road between Kampala Road past Benjika to the Makai Road Junction. Namibia Road inbound 47 minutes later towards the New York Park. Traffic moving along Natural Place Road from Kodena Bridge towards Namibia Road is 5 to 7 minutes. A busy foot traffic along Mkwana Road out of town towards Mkwana Road about 7 minutes. Inbound is okay. Along Access Road, Yusuf Road towards Jinjaro between 5 and 7 minutes, like a delayed time. And it's building up out of the long Jinjaro from the Victoria University through Kimasu Junction towards Wampa Avenue roundabout. In a bound about 7 minutes, like a delayed time from the first 6 junction and the Kimasu Junction. A busy foot traffic both ways along Wampa Avenue from Jinjaro towards the Lower Crotas Road Junction. It's quite busy in and out of town past the Gogo Bypass traffic lights. As is from moving either way past the Newport Junction. From Katama Road past Senior Junction, about 6 minutes, the delay time. A busy flow traffic both ways past the Banda Taxi Stage of about 7 minutes. Headed out of town along Jinja Road, reaching the town between 10 and 15 minutes, like a delay. Inbound is busy but running fine. Reporting for Radio 1, Augustus Kubanda with a traffic update on FM 90 right in your car.
3: Yes, Alan, hello.
6: Tinda area on the Dixas Tinda Road, movement out right from the Tinda traffic lights up to Dixas Goa Road. Traffic is slow moving coming from Nakawa. The long queues of traffic are still from Tinda Primary School up to the Tinda traffic lights. Then between Tinda Shopping Center and the Victoria Street in Tinda, both ways, slow movement. Magambo Road 2, quite a stretch heading out with the city one branch over at the Hardware on Tinda, could be counting more than 15 minutes. And in Bokoto, the holdups in and out of the city are still between the TMT supermarket and the Kabila Country Club. Kamwoch aerial market, slow moving traffic in and out of the city. Between the Tinda traffic lights and the Uganda Wildlife Authority offices. Also the part between the Uganda Museum and the Acadia Suites coming in. It's bumper to bumper. Used to flare along the Ministry of Health leaving the city, reaching the Blago traffic lights, hold up some more than 10 minutes. Toward Kudbini, Bina Issa Road is close to 10 minutes. Bombard toward Kudbini, they have a little over 5 minutes. Hajimusaka Sule Road coming in toward the one to get traffic lights. It's bumper to bumper traffic. Then Bombard Road between the YMCA and the Novik Hospital, both ways, slow moving traffic. Moving in on Makebe Road, waits there almost 7 minutes. Kalere Market Gaza Road, okay. John Mabiha coming into the city. Traffic is from Medipal International Hospital up to Golf Course Club. Then those leaving the city. The long queues of traffic are between the Protea Hotel and City World Kamocha. Kololo Airstrip. upon heading out of the stretching, you get in traffic. It's bumper to bumper traffic there. Toward now, Clavi Makebe Hill Road, less than 10 minutes. Bukesa, routine traffic stops at Kasubi. Buai said, lays in and out of the city between the traffic and the Northern Bypass and Luigi. Slow moving both ways, still between the Gunner Junction and the Northern Bypass. Then the Sega Market coming in, slow moving traffic, reaching the roundabout. And the Sega Chengira, again busy from the roundabout. To the Sika, reaching the Nakaukoro Junction in Atete. There's slight holdups around in Atete, the police station, Mega Heading Center, when the traffic stops at the Mega Hospital, and the Kanapi Chivevla, Badi Tomorrow Junction. Then the Kampala Jinja Highway, Ranyonist Trading Center area, the part around the Seta University. Heavy traffic both ways, that is between 10 and 20 minutes. And in Mukono, it's toward the Mukono Kalajiro Junction both ways, but counting about 10 minutes. And we're getting in Namavi, slow movement between the number and the road junction, especially. And again, the end of Namavi, looking at within half an hour. Nadia, out of the city, still the entire stretch. From the bypass for Charlie Wajah Heading Center, slow movement. And Nigeria side looks okay. Chotla area looks fine. Alan, the traffic interview is NFM 90 Radio 1.
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7: The former National Social Security Fund Board Chairman, Peter Chimboa, recommends that the insurance industry looks out on how to benefit in government's four key pillars of development. Speaking during the Insurance Regulatory Authority's 68th CEO's breakfast meeting, Chimboa says government will deeply invest in agro-industrialization, tourism, mineral development, and science and technology. Chimboa says if investment is made in these four sectors, enormous wealth will be created, stressing that with wealth comes risk that must be covered. Global payment firm PayPal expands services to Africa, Uganda inclusive. A move anticipated to significantly improve cross-border payments for African businesses, freelancers, and online entrepreneurs. In a statement, the firm says the expansion is intended to reduce the high costs, delays, and inefficiencies associated with traditional international money transfers. It notes that Ugandan businesses, especially exporters, online merchants, software developers, digital creators, and remote workers will benefit from quicker and lower transaction costs. Experts say recent figures from the Uganda Bureau of Statistics reveal a significant shift in Uganda's labor landscape. The findings note that more Ugandans are moving away from subsistence farming and increasingly seeking salaried employment, a transition that affects changing economic aspirations, urbanization, and the evolving structure of the country's economy. Under the Civil Society Budget Advocacy Group, the actors note that this signals growth of the services and industry sectors, signaling that Uganda is gradually undergoing structural transformation as more citizens seek opportunities beyond traditional agriculture. The Institute of Certified Public Accountants of Uganda expresses need for Ugandan companies to adapt to sustainability reporting to attract local and international capital. Chairperson of the Financial Reporting Awards Committee, Stephen Eneget, says companies should provide consistent environmental, social, and governance data, mitigating risks in business, deter greenwashing, and directly boost investor confidence. Speaking at the unveiling of this year's awards, Eneget said Ugandan companies need to rapidly adopt these aspects to thrive.
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0: Quentin Gerald with Tell Me Something is our jazz this hour. It's 23 minutes to 7 o'clock. 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
0: Get a Mirinda Fruity, Mirinda Pineapple, Green Apple or Orange. 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
4: A number of actors have written to authorities proposing the termination of the ongoing digital number plate scheme on grounds that the process is slow and inefficient to that effect. What's your take about this request, and would you support the idea?
5: I think to me it comes first to know about the importance of these digital number plates. What's the importance? I think there's a need of elaborating more about the importance of this digital number plates, then I think I can decide, because I personally don't know the importance. I don't know the importance of this digital number plates, because what problem are they trying to solve? What problem are they trying to solve? Then we can enter more into details, whether we can support it or not.
6: The fact that they have already made an expense within, it will be another total loss. I think they should proceed with the contract, but they try to find other means of maybe responding to customers in the quickest means. I think that is my view. Other than canceling the contract, it will be a double loss to both the government, us, the taxpayers, and also the contractors.
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7: And as the day comes to a close, one last look at the street traffic, starting with Alan. Hello. Alan, you there?
8: Well, about 30 minutes to an hour, I should say, on the Kampala Jinja Highway, where you get it and part of Namavi. This is the part between the Namboole roundabout and the Namavi Falls Authority, both directions. Chiwanga, moderate setup, light traffic. And Mukono looks good. Nadia, within 15 minutes out of the city to a Chadwa Trading Center. Nigeria looks okay. Chiwanga area fine. Ntinda area coming from Nakawa towards the Ntinda traffic lights. Movement is slow still, but a little over 10 minutes. Then proceeding to Kisasi. It's still busy getting to the Kisasi Goa area. Mukoto, Kabira Country Club, the Villa Uganda. Slow moving traffic both ways. And Kamocha Market. Traffic is slow moving between the Kamocha traffic lights and still Kamocha. One day gear. Means of health use of load heading out to the city. Slow moving traffic toward Kumbiri Bina Issa Road, 5 to 7 minutes. Kalere Market Gaza Road, 1 to 3 minutes. Why is it? Appears to be under 10 minutes between the traffic lights and the bypass. Luigi 2, both ways between Sadix, Luigi and the bypass. Slow moving traffic. Musega Market coming in. The count is close to 6 minutes. Then Musega Chengira. It's a slow traffic up to the Nakakawa Junction. At it, okay. Mango area, a few cars. Now Club Eve, Kesa Kasui, Blazer Brief, Bombo Road, one day gear. in and out of the city. Trend YMCA and the Novik Hospital, bumper to bumper traffic. And Chief on the side looks good. John Babi Hartford, come on, just seat oil. The stretch is still exceeding 10 minutes. Then coming into the Golf Course Club, 4 to 7 minutes. Alan, the traffic in trouble is in FM 90 Radio 1.
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0: Otherwise, outside my window, I don't know where everybody is going, but the dust so straight off the Kampala Road down to the Nakasero Market has got two lanes all going down and not moving at all. It's like two parking lanes. William Street up to the Dusto Street. Thankfully, no traffic coming up. And the lights, of course, apart from that blockade because of traffic going down, Kampala Road, not a problem. Augustus.
1: As you're about to end the day, the flow of traffic along Entebbe Roads is building up through the stretch between Rizakajasa and Ekitende in about 15 to 20 minutes, like a delayed time. There is a sinuous movement along Entebbe Road from Hotel Millennium Zana Pass towards Dr. Skin in Seguku. Towards the roundabout, a busy flow of traffic. Traffic moving out along Queensway is slow toward the roundabout, just like a Masaka Road both ways in Adinako traffic lights. No troubles report along Tesla and Sibian Bank flow towards Clock Tower. A busy flow of traffic out of along the road to a shop rush in bands all clear. Bench look about 8 to 10 like a delay time from the shop traffic lights past Delta X Park towards Chagwe Road. A busy flow of traffic both ways along Chagwe Road from Kampala Road past Bench look to the Makai Road Junction. Now, neighbor inbound, there is some movement of traffic of about 7 to the Delta X Park. Late times look up to 7 minutes along National Place Road towards Namibi Road from as far as Container Village. There is some movement of traffic at Outan along Mkwano Road towards Mkwano Road, but new bands are okay. Access Road, Yusuf Fair Road, Ginger Road Busway through the extension between 6 and 8 inches like a delay time. There is some movement of traffic past the Global Bypass traffic right either way, or about 7 minutes as it's moving either way past the New Petro Junction. Past the Spirit Junction, about 8 inches like a delay time from whichever way you're using. A busy flow of traffic past the Banda. It's building up both ways through Chirika Town using Ginger Road for about 8 to 14 minutes. Reporting for Radio 1, Augustus Kubanda with a traffic update on FM 90 right in your car.
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0: 7 o'clock, the news briefs on Radio 1 FM 90 and thereafter, Spectrum. Tonight on Spectrum, team leader non-bank financial institutions at Bank of Uganda, Miss Judith Nampera, will be joining Miss Hadija Nampija, Deputy Director, Non-Bank Financial Institution of the Bank of Uganda, to discuss a couple of things with Kenneth Anderson Lukwago, 7 to 8 p.m.
3: The management of Uganda Electricity Transmission Company, UETCL, informs the general public that it is risky and unsafe to conduct any activity under or within the Wayleaves corridor of any high voltage transmission line. These corridors measure 20 meters, 30 meters, 40 meters, and 60 meters for the 66 kV, 132 kV, 220 kV, and 400 kV respectively. Management has learned that these corridors are being encroached into by some members of the public to carry out their daily activities. These various activities include building both permanent and temporary structures, establishing car bonds, bricklaying, excavation, dumping, tipping, planting vegetation exceeding 6 feet in height, among others. Note that any person who violates the above will be prosecuted in accordance with the law. UETCL advises those intending to carry out any development activity within the vicinity of any high-voltage transmission line to seek guidance from the Wayleaves office located at Plot 10, Hannington Road, or call our toll-free line 0800-277-002. UETCL, transmitting for transformation.
4: Following a statement from the Ministry of Health on the outbreak of Ebola and guidance on standard operating procedures to be followed, Parliament of Uganda has adopted the following precautionary measures regarding physical attendance of the sitting at which His Excellency the President will present the State of the Nation address on 4th June 2026 at the Kololo Ceremonial Grounds. Please note, only members of the 12th Parliament and select officials of Parliament will attend the function. All guests earlier invited are advised not to attend physically as Parliament has made arrangements for virtual attendance of the proceedings. All Parliament social media platforms and the national broadcaster will air the State of the Nation address live for the general public.
2: Drive Time, the one and only.

0: 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It's 4 minutes to 7 o'clock. You give love a bad name, Bon Jovi. For everybody that's hurting in love, that person, shut to the heart. They give love a bad name, but love is supposed to be good, right? Right. Anyways, news briefs up next and thereafter, Spectrum. Tonight on Spectrum, we're discussing matters financial. We host Ms. Hadija Nampija, Deputy Director, Non-Bank Financial Institutions at the Bank of Uganda, and Ms. Judith Nampera, Team Leader, Non-Bank Financial Institutions at Bank of Uganda, talking about issues, financial and foreign exchange and things like that, with Kenneth Anderson Lukwago, 7 to 8 p.m. on Spectrum. So the cabinet, still on my head, how can the central government release a list? I'm not on it. Okay, fine. At least opposition, maybe on the opposition list, I'm not there. Okay, let me wait when they start appointing RCCs and things like that. Akka was appointed. Maybe I'll get some kind of distant district somewhere. I don't know. I mentioned one on my WhatsApp status and people from there all up in arms against me. Why are you giving our district as an example? Because of love. Dabakunze shani, shani. Anyways, looks like I'm not the only one who is not very happy with the cabinet. According to the monitor here, following the release of the 2026-2031 Ugandan cabinet list by President Museveni, his son, monitor's words, who serves as the Chief of Defense Forces, General Muhoozi Kainerugaba, publicly aired his frustration over the exclusion of his close political allies. A central point of contention is the dropping of veteran politician Henry Okello Riem, who had served as the State Minister for Foreign Affairs since 2004. But now, as we're never there in the house, like, of all people complaining, you should be the last one.
1: Now get the hell out. Beat it.
2: All right, Elvis has left the building.
3: Did you hear the news? In May 2026, the Bank of Uganda maintained the central bank rate at 9.75%. What does this mean to you? 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This message is brought to you by the Bank of Uganda.

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0: The news in brief, I'm Josephine Ndagano. Parliament has today approved retired Major Jessica Lupo as Vice President and Robina Nabanja as Prime Minister. The motion to approve Lupo's move by Shema County South Member of Parliament, Ephraim Kamuntu, and was seconded by Kampala City Woman MP, Ms. Kabanda. While Lira City Woman MP, Jen Ruth Cheng, moved the motion to approve Nabanja, and the motion was seconded by Puyaga West MP, Dance Namara, Woman MP Nakapiripit District, and Esther Anyakun. A section of opposition MPs had asked the Speaker of Parliament, Jacob Both, to allow Parliament more time to verify Alupo's academic credentials and other supporting documents. However, Speaker of Both guided the House into voting on the motion for the approval of Jessica Alupo as Vice President. The Leader of Opposition in Parliament, Joel Senyonyi, has named a 30-member shadow cabinet with which he will steer opposition business in Parliament and also hold the executive to account. The shadow cabinet has been drawn from all opposition parties and independents. Senyonyi has named Kayunga District Woman MP Harriet Nakwede as shadow minister for presidency, Mukono District Woman MP Sheila Amaneo as shadow minister for information and anti-corruption, Karim Masaba is the shadow minister for cooperatives and microfinance, among others. The Democratic Party Vice President Fred Mukasambide has launched a campaign to find a new party leader, expressing his disappointment with the current leader, Norbert Mao, who has failed to lead the party. Bide says that he wants party members to come up with names of potential leaders who can replace Mao, accusing him of being more interested in cabinet positions than leading the party. The baseline education census reveals that the pre-primary class is operating in government primary schools illegally. According to the survey, 22.5% of learners in pre-primary are above the official age group, according to the baseline education census conducted by the Uganda Bureau of Statistics. The official age for pre-primary or nursery education is 3 to 5 years, where they transit to primary 1 at 6 years. Overall, the country has 38,347 pre-primary schools, and most of them are private schools. Next is Spectrum with Kenneth Anderson Lukwag.
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3: 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We do value your feedback, and that's one of the reasons why we have these kinds of discussions. So please do share with us your thoughts, comments, questions via the WhatsApp line 0703-090-090. Today, we'll be understanding the foreign exchange business in Uganda. Now, you know, in this country, we have so many businesses, and it includes foreign exchange, whereby you have foreign exchange bureaus that play a critical role in our country in terms of exchanging, you know, currency from other countries into shillings and shillings into the currencies of other countries. It's very important because it facilitates, you know, the easiness of doing business. For instance, if you want to transact in a foreign currency, the availability of that currency in our country

0: very important, but also the other way around. And it's one of the businesses that Ugandans are picking interest in. We'll be hearing from the experts who are in the studio how that particular sector is performing. And today we'll be focusing on that. We want you to understand how this business can be carried out. And you never know, you could be one of those people who could join this industry pretty soon. So I have three guests in studio. Ms. Hadija Nampija, she's the Deputy Director, Non-Bank Financial Institutions at Bank of Uganda. Good evening. It's a pleasure having you on Spectrum.
1: Good evening.
0: Also in studio, Ms. Judith Nampera. She's a team leader, Non-Bank Financial Institutions at the same institution, Bank of Uganda. It's a pleasure having you on Spectrum.
2: Thank you very much.
0: And they're joined by Mr. Carlos Guanyaga. He's the head of mainstream media at Bank of Uganda. Good evening, sir. Pleasure
3: evening,
0: having
3: listeners.
0: You.
3: Thank you.
0: All right. Very quickly, before we jump into this discussion, there could be somebody out there who does not understand what Bank of Uganda is and how you relate to issues of foreign exchange. And I want to begin with you, Mr. Lwanyaga. What is Bank of Uganda in the context of our economy, but also in issues related to foreign exchange in this country?
3: Thank you, Kenneth. Good evening, listeners. Bank of Uganda is the central bank. It is a bank for everyone. It's the bank for the government. It is, we manage the currency, but in this case, we are here to discuss about Forex bureaus, right?
0: Mm.
3: So Bank of Uganda, as Bank of Uganda, one of our cardinal roles is to monitor how the currency moves in the country. So you will find that one of the monitoring involves looking at the institutions that we supervised financial institutions, and those include the Forex bureaus.
0: Mm.
3: So Forex bureaus, in this case, which we are here to discuss, these are institutions which are licensed to carry out the money exchange business, right from in any part of the country,
0: mm.
3: at the borders, here in town. We give them licenses, and we expect them to follow all the guidelines mm. that we give them.
0: All right.
3: Yes.
0: All right. What would wonder, what's the importance of having Forex bureaus in our country, Adija?
1: Why we need Forex bureaus in the country is we need an organized way of exchanging money. The Forex bureaus that we currently have at the moment, we have
0: 304
1: licensed Forex bureaus and 102 money remittance businesses. When we have these institutions under the purview of Bank of Uganda, we are able to track movement of money in and out of the country, and also exchange of money, because they follow the Foreign Exchange Act. Currently, it is CAP 167, Laws of Uganda, and the Foreign Exchange Regulations 2006. So when people use the licensed institutions like Forex bureaus or money remittance companies to exchange money or transact remittances in and out of the country,
0: mm.
1: you are able to control the money laundering, that risk of money laundering, financing of terrorism,
0: mm.
1: and proliferation. So we are able to keep the country at large off the grey list. Currently, Uganda is off the grey list,
0: mm.
1: and we want to keep it that way.
0: All right.
1: Yes.
0: All right. And it could be an interesting business for someone who is listening to us. So if I want to start a Forex bureau, what do I do? What are the processes? He talked about guidelines. You've talked about Bank of Uganda being able to monitor and see what is happening. So someone out there might be interested in starting a Forex bureau business. What do they do?
2: Thank you very much.
0: Yes, Judith.
2: So if you want to start a foreign exchange bureau in Uganda, First of all, we expect you to be registered as a company. And our minimum is 2 persons per company, at least 2 persons. So you, once you've registered with all the documents that you need, certificate of incorporation, memorandum and articles of association, we also, there's what we call a person declaration form, where you tell us about who you are as a person. It's a form that we provide once you're interested. We request you to give us your CV. If you've gone to school, give us your academic documents. We expect you to be in the banking sector, so you, we shall request for the bank statements for the last 6 years, and we, you have to be, to have good standing in the community, so we expect a certificate of good Interpol, and for the business part, we expect you to have done a business survey to see whether it's feasible for you to conduct a foreign exchange business in whatever area you want to do. So we request for 3-year business projections, other things like operations manual. Are you good with the tax man? Are you paying your taxes well? So those are some of the things. Once you have all the documentation, then you can bring it to Bank of Uganda. But one thing I want to assure our listeners, that Bank of Uganda is open. When you come to us, we shall tell you everything you need, and we shall help you organize your documentation so that you can be licensed. Maybe what I don't want to leave out is we have an application fee of 1 million.
0: 1 million?
2: Yes.
0: Yeah. All right.
1: Maybe if I could add on.
0: Please.
1: Some of the key requirement is capital. You have to have minimum capital if you're to do foreign exchange business. Minimum capital is 50 million Ugandan shillings. And if you're to do money remittance business, minimum capital is 200 million shillings. Yes, registered capital.
0: Why is that important to have those thresholds? Why are they a little bit so high?
3: I wouldn't think they are high.
1: A key requirement is capital. You have to have minimum capital if you're to do foreign exchange business. Minimum capital is 50 million Ugandan shillings. And if you're to do money remittance business, minimum capital is 200 million shillings. Yes, registered capital.
0: Why is that important to have those thresholds? Why are they a little bit so high?
3: I wouldn't think they are high, given the kind of business you're going to deal with. Because look at it this way. You're going to be handling foreign exchange. Imagine if at all a client comes in with about $20,000 and you can't exchange it. So we give that amount so that even whoever comes in to transact or to trade, they are comfortable with the person they are going to trade. And surely, someone who has very little money, what are you going to exchange? You'll have to exchange for one person and then you'll close. So we want to people to come into the business when they have enough funds. It's like opening up a bank. You wouldn't want to open up a bank with someone who has less capital. So that is for the Forex bureaus, and we feel it is sufficient.
0: Right. I read somewhere that there are also guidelines. Somebody is supposed to follow strictly guidelines issued by the central bank. What are some of those guidelines? Now that you've issued me a license, I've started operating. What are some of the things I need to keep in mind?
2: We have what we call the Foreign Exchange Act. It's on the website. We also have regulations. And the regulations detail everything you're supposed to do as a licensed institution. And then we have guidelines. Everything is on the website. So once you're licensed, Bank of Uganda holds a meeting with you before you start business. We shall tell you everything you're supposed to do, the kind of returns, information you're supposed to submit to Bank of Uganda routinely, monthly, weekly, quarterly. We tell you everything you need to do. So those guidelines are printed out for you, read out to you, and if you have any question, we give them, we discuss.
0: Why are you holding back? You just share that information. For instance, what am I supposed to share out quarterly, monthly? Let's broaden it.
2: One of the things you're supposed to submit your weekly foreign exchange sales and purchases.
0: Okay.
2: Just tell us the money you've sold in that week and what you've bought. just the details. This information is important for statistics. Then on a monthly basis, it's the same thing. What did you sell? What did you buy? Just for different currencies. Mm-hmm.

0: And then on a quarterly basis, we want your financial statements. We want to see how you're standing. Okay, you started with a capital of 50 million shillings. How much is your business growing? So we want to monitor your business to see whether you're growing or you're not growing. And if you're not growing, we find out to help you. We advise you.
1: Or to kick me out.
0: Or to kick you out. because we have a minimum. The minimum is 50. And this 50 million is your money. Mm. So the more you have, the better for you to work.
1: Mm.
0: So we have to monitor that you're still having the minimum capital required to have. And you're not making losses because before you start a business, you've given us projections. You've told us that in the first year I'll make 10 million, the second year I'll make 20.
1: That sounds like a business plan.
0: Yes, a business plan. It's one of the things we request for before we give you a license. So now, after giving you a license, we want to see whether you're actually making the money you projected to make. And if you're not, we shall call you, sit with you and ask you, what is happening and what do you think you should do? Actually, some of them have come and realized that maybe the location they wanted, they thought would work for them, wasn't working. They request to shift to a different location and you find that their business is improving. Yeah, so some of the other requirements, we just expect you to talk to us. It's like we are like your parents. Come to us if you want to change business, if things are not going well, if you have someone who's disturbing you, just come and talk to us. We are like the mummies and daddies of the sector.
1: All right.
0: Yes.
1: Carlos, they mentioned some statistics, 304 foreign exchange bureaus around the country and 102
0: money remittance business.
1: That's people who are sending money and receiving from abroad. Looking at the Ugandan economy, wouldn't one say that probably these ones are sufficient? Is there a demand, growing demand, in terms of this particular line of business?
2: And if demand is always there. Because, there is always demand for foreign currency, for local currencies. I mean, we are in a global, market. And we are always selling things out of the country. We are importing. So those cannot be enough, which takes us back to the beginning that anyone with enough capital, you're encouraged to apply. And you will find that some enter, and for one reason or another, they go out of the business.
1: Mm.
2: So others are encouraged to always enter.
1: All right. And any other thing on the list of the guidelines? We've heard about the issues of minimum capital and things like that. What else do I need to take into account in terms of, ensuring that I'm strictly adhering to the conditions that were put in place when I was obtaining the license? She talked about what you're supposed to report on a weekly, monthly. What else do I need to take into account before you can flag me off?
3: When you've given a license, you're expected to follow the law, which is the Foreign Exchange Act and the regulations. So the licensed place of business that we approved as Bank of Uganda, you're expected to stay at that place of business.
1: Mm.
3: And in case you need to change location, you're required to apply to Bank of Uganda to come and inspect your premises and then give you a go-ahead to move.
1: Mm.
3: Secondly, if you find that the business is challenging or you, as a shareholder or a director, you have lost interest in that business, you can sell off the business to an interested party. But before you do that, still you're supposed to seek prior approval by the Bank of Uganda. In case you want to change name, you want to change your address, postal address, still you have to do it through the right channels. And every change that you're supposed to make, you're supposed to seek Bank of Uganda's prior approval.
1: Well, I know at the time somebody is starting a bank, Bank of Uganda will even come and inspect the premises. Now, for the sake of a Forex Bureau, do you do that? Do you come to check where I'm going to operate from? Are there any minimum requirements for a building to be able to accommodate a foreign exchange business?
3: Yes, we do. Mm. Okay, let me just take you through the licensing process.
1: Please.
3: When you submit your application for a license, the first step that we are going to do as Bank of Uganda is look at the proposed directors or shareholders. Are they fit and proper?
1: What does that include, fit and proper?
3: Fit and proper, well, that is what Judith explained in the earlier instance. They look at your academic documents, they look at your certificate of good conduct, they look at your tax compliance, they look at so many things that are speaking up to you, the references, your bank history, and references from your bankers. If they're in line, then we give you approval for those directors to to be the directors of that company. Mm. After giving you that approval, we communicate to you that approval of the proposed shareholders through a letter of intent. And we tell you we have approved your directors and shareholders. Now, we require you to get premises that are fit. The minimum square meters is 24, 6 by 4.
1: Mm.
3: Or anything to do with 24. You're not supposed to fall by below the 24 square meters.
1: Mm.
3: So we require you to obtain premises and put in place systems that are going to help you to transact. We require to get to contract security service providers, and then you give us those agreements that you have signed with those people. We review them, we come and inspect your premises, and then now we give you approval to conduct the business. Yes, so that is the licensing process. Yes.
1: All right. There are different forms of Forex bureaus now we have. There are those people who are working physically, but there are also those who do it actually online. And I'm sure you know about that. Does the same, you know, do the same conditions apply across? Or you have a specific attention when it comes to online transactions?
3: Currently, even the licensees that we have that are doing virtual business will require you to have a place of business. Why? We need a point of reference where we have a fallback. We have to inspect your premises and be able to check your documentation and be able to visit you to check compliance with the law. So you cannot say you're going to be working virtually and you don't have an office. Whether you're using virtual trading is just like if, for example, I install an app and my customers don't have to come physically to my office to transact their business.
1: Mm.
3: They transact through the app. Still, we require you to have office premises currently because we need you, and the law is very clear. You're supposed to maintain documentation. You're supposed to be submitting returns. So if we require anything from you, we can walk into those offices. Mm. Or if a customer has a complaint, they have where to walk to obtain
2: login their complaint.
3: Assistance.
1: All right. Now, we are speaking about licensing, vis-a-vis. In your experience, you know, Uganda is very strange sometimes. You know, have you come across people who are actually transacting in this business without being licensed? Have you come across such people? Have you encountered maybe complaints from members of the public who have come to tell you we were fleeced by a certain Forex bureau or something like that? Judith?
0: Thank you very much for that question. Yes, we've actually got to know. And we have a task force in place.
1: Task force?
0: Yes, it's called a joint task force that includes members from different groups, KCCA. We have from the Forex Bureau and Money Remittance Association, Bank of Uganda, ISO,
3: Ministry of Local Government.
0: So we come up and they do surveys. Mm. Uganda Police,
3: Financial Intelligence Authority.
0: Yes. So they do surveillance.
1: You have the whole government.
0: The entire system, because it's illegal trading, and when money is not traced, you can't account for it. So they do surveys, they check, they know. Even just the licensed members themselves will come to you. We report to Bank of Uganda that just behind my shop, there is someone who's dealing with this business and they don't have a license. So we've got those instances. They've got people, they've taken them to police, pending prosecution. But this is something that is going forward, and it's what prompted us to come out to the public and inform them about the need to actually come and license.
1: I've seen some people who are trading in currency around the tax park, somewhere around town, who exchange money, they give change. They have volumes of money, sometimes in sacks, in boxes. Are those licensed?
2: No, they are not.
0: They are not licensed.
1: But they're dealing in currency. What have you done about them?
2: What
1: measures do you have in place to deal with those who are getting illegal business?
2: When you look at those people, they are not so much dealing in what I would call currency.
1: Well,
2: they are simply exchanging our local money.
1: Change. That's what you think. That's what you think.
2: They are dealing with, they come to the central bank, Maybe with say 1 million, some
1: give them
2: changes
1: to brand new notes. Sometimes they have brand new notes.
2: Even you, Kenneth, you can come and pick the brand new notes. Mm. It is okay to come and pick it. But then these people are just exchanging money.
1: That's what you think.
2: At least from the survey we have, we usually go there and see what they are doing. They are exchanging coins for paper money for. That is basically what they are doing. But they are not dealing in foreign exchange,
1: all right,
2: at least.
1: Let me ask you, if I approach those people when I have dollars and I tell them, you know what, I need some shillings, all they have to do is to click on their phone, look at the current exchange rate, do a multiplication, and we exchange. Bank of Uganda is not there physically to see whether they are dealing in, you know, change and not forex.
2: Yes, that is very true. Mm. And that is why we are here. We try to discourage the practice.
1: Okay.
2: Because, Kenneth, tomorrow, if that person gave you a counterfeit, you're not going to run to Bank of Uganda and cry that they have given me a counterfeit.
1: Okay.
2: And that is why we are encouraging you guys to go to where we have established forex bureaus,
1: right,
2: or places of exchange, so that in case of anything, and besides that, it is not only to walk into someone's office. Mm. Make sure that person has a license that is displayed. When you're entering, it is displayed. Even the board where the different currencies are, it should be displayed. So that when you walk in somewhere, you know the dollar is at this cost, the Kenyan shilling is at this, the pound.
1: Mm.
2: Such guidelines.
1: All right.
3: Such a person, when you're exchanging with a licensed institution, they would definitely give you a receipt, which helps you track your transaction. In case of anything, and the person you transacted with can't help you, please escalate the issue to Bank of Uganda as long as you have the receipt. Because the receipt includes usually your details, your name, the source of funds, where you got the money from, the institution that you transacted with, and any other information that we can use.
1: All right. Yes. And this brings me to this very interesting topic. Who sets the rates at which the money is exchanged? Because if we got out right now, and let me give an example of where there are so many forex bureaus, Grand Imperial, and I also go downtown here, you'll find these people with different rates. Completely, sometimes even different from what is reflected on the Bank of Uganda website. Are you the ones in charge of the rates? Because somehow, somewhere, we think we're being cheated. Who determines the rate at which the money is being exchanged?
2: Kenneth, see, the exchange rates are determined by so many factors.
1: Okay.
2: The imports, the exports, the geopolitical tensions, and the like.
1: Mm.
2: So, when that statistic or data is got at the Bank of Uganda, as Bank of Uganda, we come up with the rates, general rates that we publish on our website.
1: General?
2: Yes.
1: Implying?
2: We have rates which are, depending on the data, which serve as a benchmark. Let's say we can say the dollar today is at 3.6. Assuming it is at 3.6, and we put it at our website. These rates change three times a day. There is an opening rate, there is the midday rate, and there is the closing rate. So now, depending on how the market is moving, they keep changing. They can change, they may not change. Now, we put them there, we put the opening, the closing, and so now the Forex Bureau, since this is a business, it is an open economy. Someone goes, looks at the rate that Bank of Uganda has set. So now it is up to him, because they are in business. They are supposed to make profit. So now if someone sets it at, let's say, 3,650, that is their prerogative. And you as a buyer, you have to look out for a rate that works for you.
1: A rate that works for me.
2: Yes.
1: Do you also determine which particular note, for instance, if I use a dollar, smaller or bigger, which one fetches the best rate? Because sometimes you go and they tell you your dollar is a 20 note, so this one we are getting it at this level, this is $100, this is how much it will go for. Sometimes they look at it and say, this money is old, we cannot give you at the prevailing rate in the market. Are those factors crucial? Are they crucial, or these are all, you know, business gimmicks. Free market economy business gimmicks? Like you said, like you put it there, they have a prerogative to decide what they do.
2: It is not that it is done simply because they want to preserve the currency.
1: Okay.
2: Yeah. Mm. Because the moment, for example, the way people handle a dollar is not the way they handle a shilling, because they know that dollar has too much value, and they know the moment it is damaged, probably going through the machines, it will not be, you know, possible.
1: Mm.
2: That is why when you take a dollar that is being mishandled, someone may be inclined to accept it.
1: Mm.
2: So it is done simply because someone wants to. It is just good handling.
1: Good handling
2: of the dollar.
1: All right. Spectrum on Radio 1 FM 90. Today we are looking at the foreign exchange business in Uganda. 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Keep tuned to Radio 1 FM 90, because Ms. Hadija Nampija, Deputy Director, Non-Bank Financial Institutions, and Ms. Judith Nampera, Team Leader, Non-Bank Financial Institutions. They are all coming from Bank of Uganda. 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Keep your comments coming via the WhatsApp line 0703-090-090. 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
6: The management of Uganda Electricity Transmission Company, UETCL, informs the general public that it is risky and unsafe to conduct any activity under or within the Wayleaves corridor of any high-voltage transmission line. These corridors measure 20 meters, 30 meters, 40 meters, and 60 meters for the 66 kV, 132 kV, 220 kV, and 400 kV respectively. Management has learned that these corridors are being encroached into by some members of the public to carry out their daily activities. These various activities include building both permanent and temporary structures, establishing car bonds, bricklaying, excavation, dumping, tipping, planting vegetation exceeding 6 feet in height, among others. Note that any person who violates the above will be prosecuted in accordance with the law. UETCL advises those intending to carry out any development activity within the vicinity of any high-voltage transmission line to seek guidance from the Wayleaves office located at Plot 10, Hannington Road, or call our toll-free line 0800-277-002. UETCL, transmitting for transformation.
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0: 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Eververse Malt is from the makers of Pepsi Cola in Uganda.
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2: We're glad that you're still with us on Spectrum Live on Radio 1 FM 90, a day when we are looking at the foreign exchange business in Uganda with Bank of Uganda staff who are here to help us understand this and also respond to some of the questions that you'll put across. Please do share with us via the WhatsApp line 0703-090-090. In the next segment, I'll be reading out some of these comments. In studio, Ms. Adija Nampija, Deputy Director, Non-Bank Financial Institutions, Ms. Judith Nampera, Team Leader, Non-Bank Financial Institutions, and Mr. Kailos Lwanyaga, Head of Mainstream Media. They all come from the Central Bank, which is also known as Bank of Uganda. Ladies and gentlemen, let's continue with the discussion. And we want to understand, in the line of business, there are challenges that keep coming up across. You talked well on the side of the person operating a Forex Bureau. If they have problems, they can come to Bank of Uganda and get advice and address some of the issues. But what about the ordinary customer, an ordinary Ugandan who is on the street? Sometimes they go to the Forex Bureau. They, like you said, they can get a counterfeit. There are so many things that happen in money markets. What result does the customer, the ordinary Ugandan, have when it comes to making a complaint? Do they come to Bank of Uganda? Do they go to Financial Intelligence Authority? Where do they go?
3: We have the Bank of Uganda Consumer Protection Guidelines 2011 that give the criteria, that give the steps that you have to take if you are aggrieved. In case you find a problem when transacting with any of the licensed financial institutions, in those guidelines, they require you to first lodge that complaint with the institution which you transacted with. And in case you fail to get the response that you feel is agreeable to you, you can escalate the matter to Bank of Uganda. And you can do this. You can deliver your letter personally at the Bank of Uganda offices at plot 37/45. You can send an email to Bank of Uganda. The email address is info@bou.or.ug. You can make a phone call to the Bank of Uganda. Our line is 0312-392-000. Or you can engage Bank of Uganda through the various social media platforms. We have Instagram. We have the BOU website, which is www, in case you get lost and you want to look for information, www.bou.or.ug. Instagram, we are at Bank of Uganda. Twitter, we are at BOU_official. And YouTube, we are at Bank of Uganda. Those social media platforms are active. And if you feel you are aggrieved, whenever you engage Bank of Uganda, they will be able to come to you, rescue. Yes.
2: All right. Let's continue with the discussion. Now that we have understood where someone can come and complain, and you know, sometimes you provide you their complaint. Are there mechanisms through which you go to process this complaint to ensure that the person maybe gets you get to resolve this issue conclusively? Carlos, if you can take us through that.
4: Basically. If I went to a Forex Bureau and I get a counterfeit or I get money that is not enough, what the first thing that I will have to do, I'll have to log my complaint with that Forex Bureau. They have a manager in there. All the person who has worked on you, you can tell them that, you know what, you've either given me money that is not enough or one that has a counterfeit. So if at all you fail to resolve that, that is when you're encouraged to come to Bank of Uganda. You can write an email, you can bring a letter, a physical letter, to the reception. We shall receive it. We are going to investigate that. We will get to the Forex Bureau, find out what happened, look at CCTV as one of the things that we require forex bureaus to have, and then see actually what really happened. And then we will have to sit the two parties and then come to the conclusion of the case.
2: All right. Have you resolved some cases of lately? Have you had, are you getting feedback? Are people coming to complain, or the market is secure?
3: Oh, there are many complaints, but the Bank of Uganda is trying to resolve, because it always acts as in between of those both parties, the licensed institution and the customer. And indeed, they have resolved some of the issues.
4: And that is why we
2: always... And I heard you talking about an association of people involved in this business. To what level do you engage them to ensure that they support your initiative to sort of make sure that this particular segment of the business is safe and secure, because they are very important players in the business chain?
5: So the licensed forex bureaus have an association that they manage themselves, but we have a memorandum of understanding with them, and we meet on a quarterly basis. So actually the association is like a bridge between Bank of Uganda and some of their members. You find that some of the members complain to the association about whatever is happening. So usually the association serves its members, doesn't necessarily serve the customers, but it will serve its members. It will help Bank of Uganda in disciplining some of its members. And we usually have the quarterly engagements we have with them, where we discuss our guidelines, our rules, our regulations, and what we want them to pass on to their members. And they give us the different requests from their members on what forms of training they need us to do for them, or any other opportunities that Bank of Uganda can have for their members.
3: If I may add on, we are continuously in engagement with the Uganda Forex Bureau and Money Remittances Association, and we always, whenever we license a new applicant for Forex Bureau or Money Remittance businesses, as Bank of Uganda, we hold an entry meeting with the shareholders and directors. We take them through what we require them to do, but we also encourage them, because it's not mandatory to be a member of the association, but we encourage them because of the benefits they get in being members of the association. The association provides training for its members, much as there is a fact that Bank of Uganda also conducts annual training for these institutions, and also routine trainings on certain crucial areas, say submission of returns. But the association also helps members whenever they have issues, and the association also acts as a bridge, like Judith has explained. So we are always in touch with them, and they act as a one voice for the people who are their members.
2: All right. We have comments that are coming in from the listeners. I would like you to take note and respond to some of them. I want to begin with Opong Steven Jean, who is listening in from, Asinje SS in Kwapa. He's originally from Tororo District. He says, my query is, why is it that two forex bureaus in the same place have different rates and no one cares? Tororo is worse. Now, the online data about the rates from Bank of Uganda is not followed at all. How do we know that Bank of Uganda is regulating these traders? Here we here where 10 shillings difference is too huge in this particular trade. That's Stephen Jean Opong with that particular concern. Kamogo Fred Keta, listening again from Chira Municipality. Good evening, Spectrum. Thanks for the show. What law controls money changers along across borders? That's his first question. His second question is, if any, how does Bank of Uganda regulate their transaction activities, since some, if not all, have no proper records kept? Number three, under circumstances, if there is any complaint against them for errant transaction, how is such a situation addressed? Number four, in land, money changers also do forex business covertly, pretending to be dealing in local currency in form of change, which is actually sold to you, wananchi, around tax parks. How does Bank of Uganda regulate such business? That's Kamugo Fred Keta, Chira Municipality. This is another person who has an experience of the taxi parks that I was telling you about. Then we have another comment from Tilda. Yes, thank you, Kenneth, for the show. My question to the Bank of Uganda team is, how do they supervise platinum credit providers? I have seen on some media where people complained about their interest rates, where some teachers borrow 5 million and ended up paying over 15 million as payback. One of them actually claimed to having visited Bank of Uganda and were never helped. This was told to them, we don't supervise that company. That's still there with that comment. I don't know if you're familiar with that very story. Gerard, listening in from Lira Rice, and please advise us about registered trading apps where we deposit in dollars, money through MTN, Airtel, and banks to trade. But later, when you want to withdraw your money, the system is frozen and you have nowhere to report to. Can Bank of Uganda advise us on how these companies get licenses to work in Uganda? We have another comment. Charles Okoth from Tororo. The visitors in studio today are right people to explain to the nation where they claim big cash. This is another comment. How can they? This is another comment which is not related to this topic. And I don't think this is the team that can respond to this particular comment. And Kenneth asked the team to explain why Forex bureaus buy from customers the lower denominations of the dollar at between 3,200 to 3,300. But when they are selling to customers those same lower denominations, they use the prevailing dollar rate. Isn't this broad-day theft? And Bank of Uganda aware of this? That's Richard with that comment. Then we have another comment. If I have spoiled foreign currency notes, can Bank of Uganda replace them for me? That is Nabuso Sesom with that particular comment. We still have more coming in, but very quickly, if you can respond to some of this as we draw to towards the end of this discussion. Adija, would you like to lead us in responding?
3: I'll start with Tilda's question, which is platinum credit company. The Bank of Uganda does not license platinum credit. Platinum credit is licensed under the Money Lenders Act. They are regulated under UMRA, the Uganda Microfinance Regulatory Authority, which is currently under the Ministry of Finance. So once you get a complaint which is related to platinum credit, we expect you to go to the appropriate authority.
2: Okay.
3: Yes.
2: Okay.
5: I'll answer Stephen from Kwapa.
2: In Tororo.
5: Who asked why two Forex bureaus in the same area have different rates. Stephen, thank you for your question. However, you know this is a free economy, so we can guide, like Carlos said, we can give a guiding rate, but we can't control how much they are selling to the public. So it's up to you as a customer to go to a bureau that is giving you the better rate. But we may not control exactly what they display on their boards. So Bank of Uganda has no control over that. The bureaus usually stay within the range, Bank of Uganda said, but depending on their cost of business, they'll add in a markup just to cover their different costs. And Kabong, am I right? Kabong from Kira asked...
2: That's Keita, Fred Keita. Listen again from Kira.
5: It's Fred Keita from Kira. Yes, sorry. Fred, you asked...
2: A couple of questions.
5: I'll answer... there is one you asked where what law controls money changers across the borders. We told you, the Foreign Exchange Act is the law that is supposed to control all money exchange business. So the money changers that are across the different borders that are dealing this without a license, they are illegally doing this business. And that's why we are moving all over the country, informing people and educating the general public about the need to obtain a Bank of Uganda license to operate any money exchange business. So, and most of the borders we have in Uganda, they're actually forex bureaus that are licensed to do that business. So the ones you saw in chairs are doing it legally. And we regulate them. You asked about how BOU, kindly repeat the question. How does
2: it actually say some of those bureaus do not even keep proper records? That's what he talked about.
5: Yes, that is right. The ones that are not licensed do not keep the records. But the ones that are licensed, we expect them to keep records. And we usually go, Bank of Uganda's officers go to those bureaus on a periodic basis to confirm whether all the records are kept, whether they are giving receipts to their customers, whether they are maintaining the different identifications they're supposed to maintain. So this is something we continually check. And for bureaus that or institutions that have not been keeping records, we've been penalizing them.
2: Yes. So you also talked about how that kind of situation can be addressed. I think it's an issue of complaints, the ones that you explained a little bit earlier. Let's carry on. There are so many other comments that you need to respond to.
4: Maybe if I can...
2: Please, Carlos.
4: On what Judith is saying, we actually encourage the public not to deal with money changers who are just standing at the corner of a building. Yes, and mostly those ones are found at the borders. Try to go where you find someone has an office. Enter in, do your business, and go away. Because the risks that are involved in finding someone standing are much higher than you walking to a building or an office, a Forex bureau, that is supervised, and you exchange your money. Because if you exchange your money with someone who is standing at the corner, at a bus stop, do your money exchange business before going to the bus stop. Because the moment you reach the bus stop, you're hurrying, you're doing what someone is most likely going to give you money that is not enough or money that has counterfeit in it. And you will not have any complaint. Imagine you have changed about $1,000 and 700 of it is fake. You will not have anywhere to complain, or you're going to have a loss. So we encourage you to always do your money business with registered Forex bureaus.
2: All right.
4: Please do not go to people who are standing on the corner or the people who are at the borders.
2: All right, let's carry on. Richard asked about the variation in the rates at which they buy lower denominations and the rate at which they actually sell them later. And he thinks that that's the broad day theft.
3: Like Carlos explained, it's a free market economy. And you as a customer, you have bargaining power. You can bargain those rates that are displayed, negotiable, and that's how Forex bureaus make their money, or any licensed institution that exchanges currency. They make money through those margins of buying and selling. Yes, so you're supposed to move around, do your research, and also bargain to ensure that you're not overly exploited.
2: All right. There were many other... Somebody asked if they have foreign... spoiled foreign currency notes. That's Nabuso Samson. He wants to know if Bank of Uganda can help replace them. You always replace our local currency. Can you replace foreign currency?
3: The Bank of Uganda's mandate is to maintain the value, is mainly to maintain the value of the Uganda shillings. So if you have a spoiled foreign currency note, the Bank of Uganda is not going to assist you. Yes, because...
2: Take it to the embassy or where?
3: Maybe you can take it to the embassy or bargain with the licensed institution, Forex Bureau, and see if they can help you. But for us, our value is to preserve the Ugandan currency. And if you have a spoiled Ugandan shilling currency note, we shall be able to exchange for you. But foreign currency, we don't deal in foreign currency as Bank of Uganda.
2: All right.
3: Maybe I also speak to a question which Gerard asked about the online
2: registered trading apps.
3: Yes. I don't know the apps he's actually talking about, but the Bank of Uganda has on several occasions come out to tell people that some of those things are Ponzi schemes. So you will find that all our licensed institutions, if you want to know any institution that is licensed under Bank of Uganda, please go to the Bank of Uganda website and check for registered payment service providers. They are there. Registered commercial banks, registered credit institutions, we have registered microfinance deposit taking institutions, registered foreign exchange businesses, and money remittance businesses. The lists are always updated, and you can always know which one is located where. So if there is any that you're conducting business with, please check with the Bank of Uganda website and see. You can also give a call and ask actually whether that company is licensed, and we shall be able to guide.
4: And we usually publish these companies, the licensed ones. We usually put them in the papers. So let people be vigilant, and I mean, it's their money.
2: So. All right. We're drawing close to the end of this discussion, so I want us to remind the listeners the key issues they need actually to take note of. For instance, one who wants to start a Forex Bureau, a business, but members of the public who are also transacting in foreign currency. Please.
3: To members of the public who are transacting in foreign currency, please ensure that you always transact with a licensed institution. When you walk into that institution, you can ask for their license. But the license, the law requires every licensee to display their license in a visible place. They usually have places of business that are enclosed. They have security guards at the doors. So basically, you will see that this institution is licensed. And if you want to confirm, you even have a right to ask to see that physical, a copy of the license, if you want it to be brought to you at closer sight. Always ask for a receipt when you transact with a licensed institution, and ensure that you avoid people who are there calling you to come and transact, because licensed institutions, their rates are displayed, and they follow certain procedures.
2: All right.
3: Yes.
2: For someone who wants to start up a Forex Bureau business, yes, Judy.
5: If you want to start up a Forex Bureau business, we come to Bank of Uganda. Our offices are open. We shall tell you everything you need. We shall help you through the system. We shall tell you what you have to do. And but first of all, make sure that you have the money.
2: This information is in the different branches of Bank of Uganda.
5: Yes.
2: Can I go, for instance, to the one that is in Eastern Uganda and find this information?
5: If you went to Eastern Uganda, they will reach us. They will reach us, and they will transfer us to you, and we shall talk to you. So this information is everywhere, but it's also on the Bank of Uganda website. But most importantly, please have money. Have 50 million shillings. If you, and this is your working capital, if you want to do foreign exchange business, and if you want to do money transfer business that is in and out of Uganda, have at least 200 million shillings on your bank account for you to be able to start that business. And then the other information we can always talk.
2: All right. Very quickly, Carlos, you'll have the final say. Any parting shots, things that you think the public need to keep in mind?
4: Thank you, Kenneth. As my colleagues have already stated, kindly deal with people who are registered. Don't go to people who are around the corner, because they're going to cheat you. And in case of anything, kindly reach us at Bank of Uganda. We will investigate your case, and we will come to a conclusion of it. Yes.
2: All right. With that, I want to thank you, Team Bank of Uganda, for sparing time to be here to sensitize members of the public about the importance of foreign exchange in our country, but also foreign exchange bureau business in this particular country, the things they need to watch out for. Thank you so much. Thank you very much, dear listener, for picking interest in this discussion and sharing with us your questions and comments. Do join us tomorrow for 2 hours of analysis of the top events of the week during Spectrum Extra. Until then, stay tuned to Radio 1 FM 90, because the news in English with Miss Josephine Dagano is up next. Thereafter, The Soul Train with BB Junior.
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1: The news on Radio 1, I'm Josephine Ndagano. Parliament has approved retired Major Jessica Alupo as Vice President and Robin Anabanja as Prime Minister. Today, the motion to approve Alupo was moved by Shema County South MP Ephraim Kamuntu and was seconded by Kampala City Woman MP Mesa Kabanda.
2: For the President to be reappointing her for the second term shows that she has been tried, she has been tested, and she has been found worthy being a Vice President of this country. She has been Minister of Education, Science, Technology and Sports, and she has been Minister of State for Youth and Children Affairs. These roles demonstrate her ability to manage complex portfolios and deliver results. Look at her legislative experience. She has been a woman member of parliament for Katakwi District across multiple parliaments.
1: Lira City Woman MP Jenratha Cheng moved the motion to approve Nabanja, and the motion was seconded by Buyaga West Member of Parliament Dens Namara. Speaker Jacob Oboth-Oboth round the House to vote Nabanja's approval as Prime Minister through a vote where 320 MPs were in her support.
3: It's my time now to put a question, and we shall apply the same methodology that for a resolution of this parliament approving the appointment of Honorable Nabanja Robina, district woman representative of Kakumiro district, as the prime minister and leader of government business in parliament. Those in favor, raise your hand. The motion for approval of Honorable Robina Nabanja as prime minister and leader of government business stands as follows. Those who abstain are 2. The nays, 6. The ayes, 320. The motion is carried. Congratulations, the Right Honourable Prime Minister.
1: The Leader of Opposition in Parliament, Joel Senyonyi, has named a 30-member shadow cabinet with which he will steer opposition business in Parliament and also hold the executive to account. The shadow cabinet has been drawn from all opposition parties and independents. Senyonyi has named Kayunga District Woman MP Harriet Nakwede as shadow minister for presidency, Mukono District Woman MP Sheila Amanyeo as shadow minister for information and anti-corruption, Karim Masaba, the shadow minister for cooperatives and microfinance. He also named Dr. Apio Otuko, shadow minister for science and technology. Elias Nalukola will be the shadow attorney general. Javier Asebina Lubowa, shadow minister of finance, planning and economic development. Gonzaga Sewungu Joseph, defense and veteran affairs. Kaluya Kiza, shadow minister of education, while Dr. Timothy Batua will be shadow for health. Patrick Gutesa, in charge of agriculture. Abdallah Chuanuka, justice and constitutional affairs. Zahara Mala Luyerika, shadow minister for Kampala capital city and metropolitan affairs, while Hassan Kaps Fungaro will be shadow minister for the human rights docket. Democratic Party Vice President Fred Mukasa Mbide has launched a campaign to find a new party leader, expressing his disappointment with the current leader, Norbert Mao, whom he says has failed to lead the party. Mbide says that he wants party members to come up with names of potential leaders who can replace Mao, accusing him of being more interested in cabinet positions than leading the party. He addressed journalists.
4: I am leading this struggle not to replace him. Some of you have been castigating the DP because of the cooperation agreement. No, the cooperation agreement per se is not the problem. The problem is failure even to implement that agreement. Number two, the protagonist himself chose to suffer from empleomania, excessive love for public office. He forgot even what is provided for in the cooperation agreement. I have it here. The guy was told he's going to be minister. Justice and Constitutional Affairs. He started running up and down, wanting to act as IGG, wants to be Speaker. So the NRM, because of this conduct, zeroed down into one principle that probably this agreement will end to provide employment opportunity for one seeking employment.
1: Government has proposed the inclusion of the mining sector into the mandate of the Energy Regulators Association.

0: East Africa has regional leaders seek to strengthen the link between mineral development and energy security. The Permanent Secretary, Ministry of Energy and Mineral Development, Engineer Irene Batewe, says mining has become increasingly important in supporting the growth of the energy sector. Engineer Batewe notes that minerals such as copper are vital in the manufacture of electricity infrastructure, including transformers and transmission equipment. She says integrating mining into the regional regulators' framework would not only support industrialization, but also create additional demand for electricity within East Africa. This during the Energy Regulators Association of East Africa 18th Annual General Assembly in Kampala.
1: We have largely tasked them to consider adding mining as part of their mandate to complete the picture around energy security. The mining sector is extremely important. It unlocks demand for power that goes to enhance the work of the association, but also it provides critical raw materials that will support the energy sector, but also petroleum transformers from copper. So when we advance, for example, Kilembe Mines, the copper factory, and we integrate it with a downstream process, we are able to get copper wires to support the manufacture of transformers and other electricity accessories. So we pray that at their next meeting, this association will consider that prayer.
0: The treason trial of jailed opposition leader Dr. Kizza Besigye and two others has been adjourned to 1st June 2026 when assessors in this case will be chosen before witnesses can testify. This after the prosecution led by Chief State Attorney Richard Bidivumuka withdrew its application that sought to conceal the identities of six witnesses supposed to give evidence in this case. Bidivumuka told presiding High Court Judge Emmanuel Baguma that a lot of time for hearing the main treason trial is being consumed in hearing the application. Thus, prosecution opted to drop it so that they can commence trial next month. Besigye, his aide Haj Obed Lutari, and a UPDF captain Denj Ola are accused of plotting to overthrow President Museveni's government between 2023 and November 2024. The baseline education census reveals that the pre-primary classes operating in government primary schools illegally. According to the survey, 22.5% of learners in pre-primary are above the official age group, according to the baseline education census conducted by the Uganda Bureau of Statistics. The official age for pre-primary education is 3 to 5 years, where they transit to primary 1 at 6 years. Overall, the country has 38,347 pre-primary schools, and most of them are private schools. Principal statistician and head of the demography and gender section at UBUS, Gland Johnston, says that Buganda has the highest number of pre-primary schools and lowest number of schools are in Karamoja sub-region.
2: We think that pre-primary is meant for 3 to 5 years, but we can also see that we have some learners who are 6 or more years, and we saw that 534,306 learners were above 6 years and above, constituting 22.5% of the pre-primary schools. So they were outside the official school-going age for the pre-primary. But we also have those ones who are less than 3 years, accounting to 32,682.
0: The Executive Director, Uganda Bureau of Statistics, Chris Mukiza, warns the public against relying on other statistics that is known from the Uganda Bureau of Statistics.
3: What is now remaining for planners and decision makers is to move these statistics and data to relevant actions for socioeconomic transformation of our country. The public is now asking questions using the available official statistics, which is important for service delivery in our country. We wish everybody uses official statistics other than searching the way going to World Bank, the UN, they think when they go to World Bank, they are very strong. World Bank doesn't collect or produce statistics for the countries. They only get from countries or use the other methods. But ours are more authentic because they are drawn from households.
0: Next is Soul Train with Bibi Junior.
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It's getting on to 6 minutes to nine. And we'll have the BBC News in the next hour, the rhythm of the night. 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
0: We are here gearing up for the big days.
1: Do you have any special plans?
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1: BBC News with Sue Montgomery. Israel is maintaining its attacks in what it says are Hezbollah targets in Lebanon, even as reports emerge from Washington that an extension of the wider ceasefire with Iran is close. The IDF targeted the commander of an Iranian missile unit in southern Beirut on Thursday, as Lena Sinjab reports.
2: This is the first time Beirut has been targeted since early May, when Israel assassinated a member of Hezbollah's Radwan forces. Today's strike happened in Shuifat area in the southern suburb of Dahiye, a Hezbollah stronghold. Thousands of people fled Dahiye this week after Israel's Prime Minister Benjamin Netanyahu said

0: was spared for the past few weeks, the south has been bombed daily. Those attacks have now intensified and Israel has expanded its ground operation, forcing tens of thousands of civilians to flee their homes.
1: U.S. officials say Washington and Tehran have agreed the framework of a deal that would extend the ceasefire for 60 days. It's awaiting approval from President Trump, who, sources say, wants time to consider a deal that will ease restrictions on shipping in the Strait of Hormuz. There's been no comment yet from Tehran on the latest reports of a peace deal. Sarah Smith has the latest from Washington.
2: It's important to stress this is not a peace deal. This is a proposed agreement that would extend the current ceasefire for 60 days and provide a framework for negotiations on reaching some kind of final deal. And it comes as there has been some renewed fighting between the US and Iran that's threatened the increasingly fragile current ceasefire. US officials have confirmed the proposal is that the Strait of Hormuz would be reopened for international shipping, which would take us back to where we were before President Trump launched this war. And Iran will commit not to pursue a nuclear weapon, which was also the case before the war began at the end of February. The big issue of what to do with Iran's stocks of highly enriched uranium and its future nuclear program will need to be negotiated during the 60-day window.
1: Israel's prime minister says he has ordered the military to further expand its control of the Gaza Strip, contradicting the terms of the ceasefire deal. Emir Nader reports from Jerusalem.
3: Speaking at a conference today, Benjamin Netanyahu said he has directed the army to increase its occupation to 70% of the Gaza Strip, adding that Israel is tightening its grip on Hamas. Footage of the event shows the crowd shouting 100%, to which the Prime Minister responds, "First 70, let's start with that." Earlier this month, Mr. Netanyahu confirmed that Israel has expanded its control to 60% of Gaza, up from 53% at the time of the October 2025 ceasefire deal. It envisages Israeli withdrawal, Hamas disarmament and political transition in Gaza, but has stalled with eyes elsewhere in the region.
1: Emir Nader from Jerusalem. World News from the BBC. Survivors of a fire at a girls' boarding school in central Kenya say delays in breaking down a locked dormitory door slowed their escape. At least 16 children died in the blaze on Thursday morning. Seven injured students have been airlifted to Nairobi for further treatment. Kenya says any request to work with foreign partners on the Ebola response must follow local laws. This follows claims by US officials that Nairobi had given written approval for a quarantine center for Americans exposed to the outbreak in the Democratic Republic of the Congo. The proposed deal would allow the US to use land at an Air Force base in central Kenya. The Colombian authorities say clashes between factions of dissidents of the disbanded FARC group have killed more than 50 people. The mayor of the department of Guaviare said there were fears the casualties might include children. Ana Pizarro reports.
4: Colombian media say the clashes involved two armed groups known by the names of their leaders, Mordisco and Calarca. They happen in a rural and remote area, 400 kilometers south of the capital, Bogota, where armed groups run drug trafficking and illegal mining. The mayor of Guaviare said he was also very concerned about the safety of local farmers. The confrontation is a security challenge for the government ahead of presidential elections on Sunday. President Gustavo Petro's pledge of total peace through negotiation with armed groups has been marred by stalled talks, broken ceasefires, and continued violence.
1: The former president of Yemen, Abd Rabbah Mansour Hadi, has died in exile in the Saudi capital. He was in his 80s. Hadi fled to Saudi Arabia in 2015 as war erupted when the Iranian-backed Houthis seized large parts of Yemen. A Saudi-led alliance of Arab states failed to return him to power. BBC News.
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0: 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It's only 10 minutes up to 9, and a warm welcome to the Rhythm of the Night on Radio 1. BB Junior is with you, and we'll be together all the way till midnight, enjoying great songs and great memories. This hour, we'll be enjoying music from Carl Thomas with Jeannie Wine. We have Mario, and I'll take in your greetings in the next hour, and to send them to our WhatsApp number is 0703-090-090.
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1: Let's take a look at the weather for this Thursday evening. It's going to be a clear night tonight. Temperatures are at 22 degrees centigrade, expected to drop to 20 degrees centigrade later on in the night. When we get to Friday, we'll have moderately sunny conditions during the course of the day. Temperatures will max at 28 and 27 degrees respectively. And later on in the day, we'll have temperatures dropping to 19 degrees centigrade. This will affect areas of Kampala, Entebbe, Jinja, Masaka, Lugazi, Mukono, and the Wakiso areas. That is the weather on FM 90 Radio 1 on this Thursday evening.
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0: And tomorrow, the 29th of May, at Governor, Governor presents Friday Night Live featuring the legendary Afrika band who will be performing the best of Ndongo Semadongo. Yes, you know those memories. Yes, from back in the day, they'll get to play them live starting at 9 p.m. All you need is 50,000 shillings and you'll get to experience the best of Ndongo Semadongo by the legendary Afrika band in Governor Main. And Governor 40 Plus, Governor DJs will keep you glued on the dance floor and they'll playing you those great songs and those memories that you love so very much. 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Governor, whatever your mood, we got the color. 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That is tomorrow, the 29th.
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In the 10 o'clock hour, I get to play more great songs and great memories. 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Just send them to our WhatsApp number at 0703-090090. And I'll get to read them out for you. 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

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Here with BB Junior on the rhythm of the night. Still enjoying great songs and great memories still to come. We'll be listening to Dino. We also have Joe. And this Friday at Governor, it's going to be Friday Night Live. And yes, Afrika Band will be there. And they'll be giving you the best of Indongo Semadongo that is in Governor, Maine. And in Governor, 40 plus Governor DJs will keep you on the dance floor, playing you those memories that you love so, so very, very much. For just 50,000 shillings, you'll be entertained to great memories by Afrika Band and Governor DJs. Doors will be open starting 9 p.m. And Friday Night Live at Governor will be live on Radio 1 FM 90. That is from 11 p.m. till late. 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Governor, Uganda and Governor, whatever your mood, we got the color. I'm giving away tickets to send them, to send your request to get a ticket. Right here to our studio number 0703090090, and I'll get you a ticket to be a part of Friday Night Live at Governor. That is tomorrow, the 29th.

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You're with BB Junior on the rhythm of the night. Still to come, we have Jessica Andrews and El Debash. We'll also have Jazz This Hour.

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0: Radio 1FM 90, it's only 9 minutes to midnight. The rhythm of the night for this Thursday evening comes to an end, and it returns again on Monday, only on Radio 1FM 90. We have the BBC News at midnight, and in the next hour, more great songs and great memories. So have yourselves a good night. 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
1: BBC News with Sue Montgomery. Israel is continuing to attack Lebanon, even as reports emerge from Washington that an extension of the wider ceasefire with Iran is close. The IDF said it had targeted the commander of an Iranian missile unit in southern Beirut on Thursday, its first strike in the Lebanese capital in 3 weeks. John Sudworth visited the site of the attack in Beirut.
2: Speaking to some of the residents gathered there, they were very adamant that civilians were caught up and harmed as a result of that strike. Strikes on Beirut since the, in inverted commas, the ceasefire was reached last month, a ceasefire that many people say is now pretty much non-existent. But nonetheless, strikes on Beirut have been rare. There has only been one other since that ceasefire came into effect.
1: Israel's Prime Minister Benjamin Netanyahu says he's ordered the military to further increase its occupation of the Gaza Strip, contradicting the terms of the ceasefire deal. Speaking at an Israeli settlement in the occupied West Bank, Mr. Netanyahu said the IDF would take control of 70% of Gaza, up from 53% at the time of the ceasefire last October. The head of the World Health Organization has said Ebola can be stopped as he landed in the Congolese capital, Kinshasa, ahead of a visit to the affected regions. Tedros Adhanom Ghebreyesus said he acknowledged people's concerns but was hopeful for a solution.
3: The mistrust, we can see it, people are really worried. They're not understanding what's happening, and I think that could also affect the response, but I have faith.
1: He also appealed to warring parties in the hard-hit east of the country to declare a ceasefire to let health workers in. Survivors of a fire at a girls' boarding school in central Kenya say delays in breaking down a locked dormitory door slowed their escape. At least 16 children died in the blaze. 7 injured students have been airlifted to Nairobi for further treatment. They were among 79 students admitted to hospital in the Rift Valley town of Gilgil. Here's Thomas Mukwana.
4: Parents of pupils in Utumishi Academy made their way here in panic, still awaiting news about their daughters. The public boarding school teaches girls between the ages of 13 and 18. Police have so far

0: caused the blaze. This disaster is part of a pattern at boarding schools in Kenya. In 2024, 21 boys died in a similar tragedy at a primary school in a nearby region. The Kenyan government ordered strict safety inspections at all schools and found that 348 were not up to standard. Today's tragedy is raising new questions here about whether enough has been done.
1: BBC News. The United States, Canada and Mexico say they're aligning travel measures and football fans attending the World Cup from African regions at risk of Ebola. They gave no details of any restrictions, but Washington is not allowing US citizens who've been infected to receive treatment in their home country. Instead, it's establishing a quarantine centre in Kenya. Senegal's president has pardoned a journalist who was sentenced to life in prison 8 years ago over the killing of 14 people in the country's southern Casamance region. René Capin-Bessin was convicted of complicity in the murder of loggers by armed men linked to a separatist group in a protected forest. A court in Austria has sentenced the man who admitted planning an attack on a Taylor Swift concert to 15 years in prison. Behran A was also found guilty of several other terrorist-related offences. He was arrested after a tip-off from the CIA just before the first of three Swift concerts in the Austrian capital in the summer of 2024. Prosecutors say he tried to make a bomb and buy weapons illegally. Here's Bethany Bell.
2: He had earlier admitted to planning the attack on the Taylor Swift concert. He told the court on the first day that he had done that, and the prosecution told the court in this time that he had joined the militant group Islamic State, and the defence said that her client had needed to be punished, but she said he had been manipulated by others.
1: Anthropic, one of the biggest companies in the field of artificial intelligence, says it's raised $65 billion in a funding round. That would value Anthropic at just under $1 trillion, more than double what it was worth after its funding round in February. There's huge interest and concern over its Mythos model. BBC News.
3: 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Memory.